0: So is Hamilton a constitutionalist? Or was he an activist? The question isn't whether what he did in the financial world was good or great or not so great or what. Is he a constitutionalist or an activist? What was he? Well, it's just a fact. He was an activist. And they had these great debates, which were written down, because they would write letters to each other, and they'd write public letters. Hamilton believed strongly, and I wrote about this in All on Power, in implied powers. You read the text of the Constitution, and there's certain implied powers in the power that is provided in the text. And Madison and Jefferson say, no, there's not, because what does that mean, implied powers? Those are powers well beyond the text of the Constitution. And the Necessary and Proper Clause. Hamilton read that to mean what Ruth Bader Ginsburg would read it to mean. And again, Madison and Jefferson and others said, no, no, no. He said the Necessary and Proper Clause basically means we can pass any laws we want, and it's proper to do so, to advance a national interest. You know, that led to your Congress being able to pass laws on virtually anything it wanted to pass laws on, and that's not what Congress was set up to do. Even though it does it today, oh, you need a bike path in Duluth? Okay, we'll put it in the federal budget. Oh, you want to test the mating habits of the goldfish? Yeah, we'll put that in the federal budget. Well, none of that is supposed to be in a federal budget. And localities are to fund localities, states are to fund states. The federal government had a box it was supposed to live in. Not just the courts, not just the president, but Congress. So how did that change? Because, among others, Hamilton. But Congress has the power, to pass laws on pretty much anything it wants to, because if they're necessary, and Congress does it the proper way, that's the Necessary and Proper Clause. Now, it's a little more complicated, but you get the point. Congress was never supposed to be a legislature for all things and all matters. It was never supposed to be that way, any more than the Supreme Court and later the other courts that they created were supposed to have this wide berth of activity, standing, yes, but on all kinds of different subjects. That's how we've gotten this all-powerful federal government. I can debate the value of one over the other, and I certainly will, but I'm just making the point that Hamilton, in many ways, veered far off from what he contributed to the Federalist Papers. He just did. And there's no denying it. I mean, you can deny it, but you can't prove it otherwise. And he was one of the ones who assured the various state conventions through his writings in the Federalist Papers. He and Hamilton and John Jay, to a lesser extent, that they had nothing to fear from this federal government, because it wasn't a federal government, all these extraordinary powers, that even Congress was in a box, the courts were in a box, everyone had their own box and delineated lines of operation and so forth, one checking the other. But that's not exactly what happened, even early in the Republic. So we'll discuss that later in the week with a friend of ours. I've never met him. I don't even know that I've ever talked to him, but I like him. I like what I see. Because I posted something kind of pointing this out in a more truncated way. And he responded, I strenuously disagree with you, Mark, that but for Hamilton, we wouldn't have the financial system we have, and the North wouldn't have won the Civil War, and, you know, we wouldn't have all these great things we have today. That's number one. I don't agree 100% with that. There's certainly some of that. But number two, that's not exactly my point, but that's okay. That's okay. I enjoy these kind of discussions rather than, yeah, well, what about your mother? Which is all you get online. It's kind of gross. Very gross. I'll be right back.
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0: Neil Jackson here with you. Thank you very much for being here. And unfortunately, we have to go back to not caring about soccer, guys. I know. It was fun to care about soccer. Don't text me in and tell me about how you get a t-shirt now. Don't worry, I've got a list. I'll be contacting you guys and getting you your t-shirts. But now we're back to calling it soccer. I said until they lose, we were going to refer to it as football. Now they've lost. So now we refer to it as football. It was a very disheartening game yesterday, almost instantaneously. I've been watching soccer for almost a grand total. Are you ready for this? 3 weeks to a month. That's right. I've been watching this for 3 weeks to a month, and I feel like I have gotten a pretty solid grasp on the game. I've learned that offside, no S, is just a made-up thing that's never actually existed, and people are still trying to convince you that maybe it's real. It's not. It's not real. Don't listen to them. But I've learned that America, Team USA, pretty good, not great. Other teams are great. They still really care about this. We're not quite there yet. Okay, we are not quite there yet. So we will we'll try to redouble back, and in 4 years come back and we'll care again. But yeah, it was fun. It was fun as we went through it. And a lot of people refer to it as like the dream run or whatever. I mean, just keep in mind, up until this World Cup, there wasn't even a round of 32. It was just pool play, then 16. So this was the opportunity to move forward and move the program, as people would say in college sports, move that program forward, which, by the way, I mean, let's just be real about it. College football season, that's the real thing we're waiting on. And now that we're past that, I mean, we are, you know, Saturday, August 29th. That's where we're going. So we got one more full month left. And then we actually get into week zero. So we should be excited about that. And yes, the loss to Belgium, those waffle-munching Klutzaks, was harmful and hurtful and really hurt my heart and feelings. I will remind you, Belgium has zero national championships in college football and, oddly enough, zero SEC championships as well. They don't even have any Heisman winners. So they've got nothing going on. And we'll have to continue to see whether or not they're able to turn it around next year and pick up some championships in real football. But move on, we shall do. After that, the big news yesterday was that a rapist, it looks like Democrats have finally decided that having a rapist as their nominee is probably a bad idea. Now, they're going to tell you, okay, they're going to tell you that, excuse me, don't you understand that we're better than you? Don't you understand that we do things differently than those dastardly Republicans? Those evil Republicans, you see, those guys, they would totally allow a rapist to run on their ticket, not us. We're Democrats. I don't know if you know that or not. We're Democrats, and we would never do such a thing. I mean, yeah, sure, we heard all these allegations before, and we dismissed them out of hand, of course. And yeah, we knew that the New York Times engaged in a catch and kill situation in order to kill a story with a friend of mine, Lindsay Fifield. Yeah, we did all of that. That was us. But don't worry about it. She was a Republican, guys. We're different than them. We don't do what they do. Joyce Vance, who for some reason implies she's a professor at the University of Alabama, which I'm not convinced she's actually teaching a class there. which I think is good. I'm not saying we need to get Joyce Vance back in the classroom. I'm just suggesting we need to get Joyce Vance off the TV. Okay, that's all I'm actually suggesting. But Joyce Vance wants you to know that the difference between Graham Plattner or the situation with Graham Plattner is kind of illustrative of the problem with Republicans. I mean, are you thinking that this had something to do with Democrats? No. The issue here is Republicans, guys. The fact that Democrats nominated a rapist with a Nazi tattoo who likes to do all sorts of crazy stuff in his, how do I put this, in his favorite Port-a-Johns, who was on some weird fetish website that involves kids. Guys, yeah, we knew all of that, but we didn't have a Democrat accusing him of rape. You know, that's, guys, you're crazy. It's the Republicans are just bad.
1: Which is, you campaigned with Graham Plattner, who is ahead of that state's very pivotal Democratic primary. And I wanted to ask you about something you said. You said he's your kind of man. And I've interviewed you for a long time and watched your hearings and listened to your questions. You care about character. This is a guy that had a chest tattoo with a Nazi symbol. Okay, he apologized for it.
0: Oh, okay.
1: It's a guy that reportedly wrote that people concerned about rape should take some responsibility for themselves.
0: Interesting.
1: And not get so effed up that they wind up having sex with someone they don't mean to. He praised military tactics used by Hamas, reportedly, in comments online and Reddit when they were murdering Israeli soldiers. So I'm just curious.
0: What could the question be here? What could the question possibly be? And by the way, this is from weeks ago. Okay? This is from weeks ago. Okay? This is not from yesterday. All that buildup, I mean, all the stuff that she just laid out, all that stuff is a buildup to a question of, are you still supporting this guy?
1: Why you think he's your kind of man?
2: So, as you rightly point out, he has apologized. He's out meeting with the people of Maine every single day so they can evaluate not who Graham Plattner was, but who Graham Plattner is today. And let me tell you exactly how that comment came to be. I was describing how I didn't know Graham Plattner from anybody, and I'm reading an interview with him, and he's asked, when did you first know that the game was rigged? And he harks back to the 2008 crash, when 10 million families lost their homes, when 8 million people lost their jobs, when millions of people lost their savings, and when big banks cheated folks, when non-bank financial institutions tricked them, robbed them of their homes. And Graham Plattner's answer on when he knew the game was rigged was when not one banker went to jail. And I said, that's my kind of man.
0: But what was the crime? I mean, I don't know why that's never a follow-up to this. You know what makes me mad? That not one United States senator has gone to jail for the Epstein files. I mean, it's just something you say. It sounds cool, but what's the crime? Okay, no, I'm just checking. No reason to ask a follow-up to that.
1: Okay, well, I dig it next to a video of a bunch of terrorists killing five soldiers. I don't know. I mean, you guys want to be the party of inclusivity, right?
2: I want to be the party that stands up for hardworking people.
0: Okay, so look, raping people is hard, and Graham Plattner put in the hard work there. And now Elizabeth Warren has to figure out a way to unembarrass herself there. She hasn't been able to do it yet, but she's also taking it back. But remember, the real issue here is whether or not Democrats are better than Republicans. And obviously, pushing for a rapist to be the nominee and then saying, okay, maybe this guy, after all of these allegations, shouldn't be the nominee, clearly shows we're better. Clearly shows better. So Elizabeth Warren now says, with so much at stake, the best path forward is for Graham Plattner to step aside as a Democrat nominee and address these serious allegations outside of the Senate race. Which is okay. So there we go. They finally come around to it. It's only taken forever in order for them to get here. Because all the other allegations weren't bad enough. But remember, it's Republicans. They're the bad guys here. They're the ones that really need to think about what they've done when this guy, Graham Plattner, became the Democratic nominee. The Democrat nominee is the fault of Republicans.
3: Charles?
4: Well, the first thing I always want to say in situations like this is that sounds horrible, and we deserve to hear her more of her case. If she wants to pursue other actions, I think she should be encouraged to do that, and we should wait to hear more of her case. But the second thing I want to say is that we continue to have a situation where Democrats and Republicans are playing by completely separate rule books. The idea that this would push him out of the race, maybe that's the right thing to do. But, you know, Donald Trump was found liable of sexually abusing a woman. And then 8 months later, a separate jury found him guilty of liable for defamation of her. And then 10 months after that, he was still elected.
0: Yeah, because that woman repeatedly made statements that made absolutely no sense, and nobody actually believes he did that. You understand that, right? People believe that Graham Plattner actually did this. That's the difference. You want to bring the Roy Moore situation up, which they should. They should be talking about the Roy Moore thing. That's what they should be discussing. But I'll point out this as well. Nobody believes Roy Moore did what they alleged either. That's the point. This guy has so many allegations in this way that people believe it. The Trump stuff, he's been mentioned in the Epstein files a billion times. Yeah, by people who are clearly lying. That's the problem. You guys aren't the boy who cried wolf. You're the boy who cried wolves, and you did it a billion times.
4: Christine Blasey Ford gave, I thought, compelling testimony.
0: Of course you thought it was compelling, because you're a moron. Christine Blasey Ford couldn't even tell you what year or what day it was or when it was or where it was. Same thing. Just made an allegation when pressed, when was it? She couldn't tell you. And the person she accused had meticulous reasons why that wasn't even possible. Christine Blasey Ford was lying. Everybody knows that.
4: Against Brett Kavanaugh about what she said, she was raped. He was still confirmed by Republicans in the Senate. We are just on two different ball fields when it comes to cases like this.
0: Okay. All right. Again, the problem with Graham Plattner is Republicans, guys. Just remember that. That's it. The Democrats are doing good stuff now. It's Republicans who are the Republicans who didn't nominate a rapist in this case. They're the bad guys. Okay. It's an interesting argument. Good luck with it. We'll be right back.
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0: 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Dale Jackson here with you. Thank you very much for joining us. We appreciate your time here, and we appreciate you every day. Hey, guys, keep in mind, everyone knows the Republicans really screwed up with this Graham Plattner thing. They really have. They have really goofed with this Graham Plattner thing. It is. I don't know if Republicans are ever going to be able to recover from this. I mean, if you think about what they've done here, how can they possibly face people knowing that they forced Democrats to nominate a rapist? Isn't that crazy that Republicans would do that? I mean, isn't it nuts? It really bothers me that Republicans were responsible for this. Remember when they were like, yeah, nominate Graham Plattner. Isn't Graham Plattner great? We love Graham Plattner. Isn't Graham Plattner awesome? Man, I wish Graham Plattner was a Republican. Well, oddly enough, now the message is that Graham Plattner is right wing. Yeah. Yeah. And the other thing is that Graham Plattner is just a typical military guy. These are the things Democrats are saying. Democrats are saying that, hey, if you want to have normal people and people in the military, then you have to understand that normal people and people in the military are just rapists, guys. I mean, it's just what you got to get. It's just what you need to understand. Chink Younger says this, the Young Turks. This is what I know for sure about Plattner. Every legacy media outlet is trying their hardest to make sure he loses. They are investigating every minute and every facet of his life. Leave him alone, guys. Jeez. They never do this for insiders. They despise outsiders who challenge power. The minute a candidate says he's not going to listen to the donors, especially AIPAC. Oh, sorry. Hold on one second. He is set upon 24/7. By people posing as reporters. They are the attack dogs of the wealthy and powerful people who run this country, and they hate it when orders are not being followed. So no, I do not believe any mainstream media story. I think they are agents of propaganda and not real news. And to my knowledge, they haven't investigated a single component of Susan Collins' very long and corrupt life. Because that's precisely the type of corruption that the national news media loves and they want you to think is normal. I mean, this wasn't a guy being a jerk to the wait staff. You know that, right? Like, this is a guy with multiple accusations from women who are accusing him credibly and have evidence to back it up, not just made up stuff about Donald Trump was mean to me. Me and Donald Trump had sex and he paid me. I mean, it's not that. Yet here we are with this nonsense again. Again! Making this argument over and over and over again. That it's really the Republicans who did this. Or it's that Graham Plattner is actually a plant. Plattner, if you think about it, if you move one letter around... Plantner, plant. I mean, guys, they're just like putting it right in your face. They're telling you right now. This guy he's a Republican plant. He's a Republican coded, is what they're saying. He really is somebody who you should probably look at and go, isn't he the victim here? Isn't he just like a right-wing guy that was trying to be a communist? But don't call them communists as well. They're mad about that. They're mad about that, too. So that's a whole other thing they're doing right now. It's a whole other thing. And then there's Abby Phillip. I just want to play some of these clips because they're hilarious.
1: And it's been interesting to see some of those people who dragged this woman who was in the Lindsay Fifield, who was in the
0: couldn't even get her name right, and you're one of the people who dragged her. But continue.
1: New York Times story. They called it uncorroborated claims.
0: Corroborated, but sure, you're the media professional.
1: Another person basically said that she was essentially a plant of the Republican Party.
0: Yes, those people said that on your show, and you did not push back at all. Yes, go on. Continue on. Slay, queen. Do your thing.
1: And now those people have changed their tune.
0: Yes, you. You are the one who changed your tune. You've changed your tune now. Yes, are you ever going to own that? Probably not. Stay tuned.
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4: Fox News, I'm Tom Graham. The Pentagon says it launched fresh strikes against Iran, claiming it was responsible. And Tehran attacked three commercial vessels in the Strait of Hormuz. Washington also targeting Iran economically in response. Fox's Mark Meredith.
5: The White House also going the extra mile to punish Iran where it would hurt them financially. They're revoking a waiver which would have allowed Iran to sell its oil.
4: Latest to change of fire threatens an interim deal to end the fighting between the two countries. A deadly shooting involving an immigration agent is under investigation in Texas.
6: The Department of Homeland Security says ICE officers were trying to arrest Lorenzo Salgado Araujo, a Mexican national it says was in the U.S. illegally when he allegedly rammed his car into an ICE enforcement vehicle. The agency goes on to explain the ICE officer fired his weapon in self-defense, striking the driver.
4: Fox's Kristen Goodwin, America's listening to Fox News.
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0: Talk, 770 AM, 92.5 FM, WVNN. Dale Jackson here with you. Thank you very much for joining us. Very excited to have you here with us. I'm very excited about our next guest. You know him from the nationally syndicated radio host of the Valley Labor Report, which started right here on WVNN. Jacob Morrison joins us on the Alabama A&M $350 million Bulldog Hotline. Always excited to have him on the program. But he's having a hard one today. It is a rough one for him. Just think about all the things Jacob Morrison has gone through in the last 24 hours. Okay? Soccer, which is a worldwide communist sport, had its highest peak in American history and then a big drop-off. Broke my heart. Surely broke his. Graham Plattner, Jacob Morrison's best friend. He had a bit of an issue there. He's probably going to have to drop out of the race. And every Democrat imaginable is denouncing communism all of a sudden and saying, we're not communists. What are you talking about? Communists? No, Trump's a communist. That's basically where we're at right now. Jacob, you okay? You all right?
1: Yeah, I'm doing all right.
0: I mean, these three things got to be hurting you right now, right?
1: I think only one of them is really that much of a, you know, that much of a bummer. But
0: which is the one that bothers you the most out of those three?
1: Yeah, the one that bothers me the most is obviously the Graham Plattner thing. I mean, that's, you know, there's so much blame to go around, obviously. You know, I think that the idea that you would have this much out there and you would put, you know, the people of Maine and people who support that kind of politics throughout the country through this, knowing that it's going to come out is just so irresponsible and selfish, frankly. And so really frustrated at him. And then also, you know, Chuck Schumer, the idea that because Chuck Schumer pushed out every other viable candidate in the Senate race, other than Janet Mills, who was, you know, the least inspiring.
0: But that was a triangulation. Like, get all these other people out so Plattner can be beat. That was the angle, right?
1: Well, no, but I think that it was because he wanted that candidate. I think that if you had a campaign with Janet Mills and Graham Plattner and then a couple of other people, I think that a couple of other people could have picked up, like Janet Mills. There was no way that Janet Mills was going anywhere. You know, I think particularly in hindsight, we can see that now. And so then it would have ended up being a race between Graham Plattner and one of the other people, potentially Troy Jackson, who operates in a very similar lane to Plattner and could have potentially picked up some of the more establishment moderate support that Mills had, and we could have been, you know, we could have avoided this, the whole thing. I think that Chuck Schumer and Graham Plattner are the villains of the story for sure.
0: How many Nazi tattoos does Troy Jackson have?
1: I don't think he has any.
0: Okay, good. Look, we just need to see where we're starting at on this whole situation, okay? You say, and I believe you, I'm not suggesting this is untrue, by the way, I just want to make sure we understand this. You say that the soccer thing doesn't bother you at all?
1: No, the soccer thing doesn't, but you never came
0: around, huh?
1: Well, I do have an update from our last conversation about soccer. I've been seeing a bunch of Erling Haaland on social media. Have you seen him?
0: Yeah.
1: He's a very, very funny guy.

0: I mean, it really does. It has to. Okay? Because Democrats, for some reason, in the last 24 hours, have been like, communist. We're not communists. What you're going to call us communists? What are you doing calling us communists? And it just kind of reminds me that Graham Platner was like, yeah, I'm a communist. And all these other left-wing influences are like, yeah, we're communists. The goal is communism, socialism first, then communism. I mean, that's sort of the idea behind it. Amongst your, well, not your generation, and amongst Generation Z, the Zoomers, communism is seeing a surge. We're millennials, communism, straight-up communism, not just socialism, communism. These people are 100% on board. And now you've got all these people like, communists, we're not communists, you're communists. Like, what does that bother you that they're turning on the C word?
1: No, because even the person who I have the, you know, I would have the most disagreements with some of her old tweets, which, you know, where in 2026, who cares about old tweets is kind of, I think, the opinion of the electorate. It's a big reason why she won. You know, she, Darielisa Avila Chevalier, you know, even she is literally nobody in, you know, political life in this country is saying that they are communists. Even somebody who potentially would have just, you know, if you look at some of her old tweets, I would be surprised if she wouldn't have accepted that label in the past. But she does not, that's not what she's saying that she supports now. And if you look at the campaign that she ran, you know, I mean, that's, you know, and you take that to a lot of communists, I think, you know, you actually go to people in some of the communist micro sects, they're going to say, oh, that's not communism, right? So I don't think, you know, I think that people are trying to distance themselves from that because they actually have some distance from that ideology. And it's something of a smear coming from the right saying that anything that you want to do to help working people, anything that you want to do to address the rampant wealth inequality, anything that you want to do to bring the political power of the oligarchs back down to earth, you know, that's communism. And so you can't do that. You can't actually fix any of these problems because they're that's communism. It's communism to want to fix these problems. So,
0: but like, again, amongst the left, especially the extremely online left, and I would say not that you're an extremely online person, I don't believe that, but you are one of the more active left-wing media members I know. You don't shy away from the communism label, really.
1: I would not call it. I've never called myself a communist.
0: No, I would not. Would, I wouldn't you say you that. You don't really seem to shy away from people who are communists or common cause with you.
1: I don't know. I've got a lot of disagreements with people who would call themselves communists. I think that, you know, particularly historically, you know, there was a lot of, you know, there's a lot of common cause there. You look at, I mean, you know, there were a lot of communists active in the civil rights movement. And I think that that's interesting. And, you know, there's a lot of good things that came out of the communist movement in the United States.
0: Well, there's a movement right now to distance Democrats from communism. Here's the Washington Post headline from the other day. As socialism rises in popularity, GOP turns to a new attack, communism. And this is sort of a narrative that is working its way through. Yesterday, Michael Steele, of all people, who used to be the former head of the GOP, national head of the GOP, he's on MS now, and he's like, I can't believe they're calling them communists. It's a smear. And it's just this Donald Trump is, and this is why we're getting the, they're not communists. What are you talking about? Donald Trump keeps saying, you know, communist this, communist that, godless communist, all these things. He's talking about that, and now we're like saying we are not communist, and Democrats do this around election cycles, and they really do it this week. So I'm gonna make a reference here to their occasionally they're like, you know what we really love? America, and the flag, and Lee Greenwood, and apple pie, and the nuclear family. And then they get, and then the election's over and they're like, we've got to deconstruct America completely. It's the way. So we're sort of in a rebranding phase for Democrats because they've got an election coming up right down the thing. So they don't want to be communist, but they didn't do it this year, on the 4th of July. And I'm not speaking of you. Just wanted you to respond to this. A lot of Democrats are like, I'd like to make a speech about America. First off, it sucks and it's terrible. And everything about it is awful. But maybe if you vote for me, I'll make it better. And

0: Trump didn't really do much better because he got up there and he was like, I'm awesome. Aren't I great? Aren't I fantastic? America's awesome too, but mostly because of me. So both sides did the political thing. Only one side was like, America sure does suck. Vote for me. The other was, America's awesome. Vote for me. Will Democrats have to distance themselves from that down the line?
1: I mean, just one more thing on the communism thing. I'll say that. I'll also say that it's not. It's very American, actually, to make common cause with communists when you have a common cause. That's what we did in World War II. And so, you know, where you have aligned objectives, it's not unreasonable to kind of find yourself.
0: Yes,
1: when
0: there is an existential threat to the world, signing up with communists and killing Nazis is good. And then, you know what? You know what we thought about doing immediately after that? Dropping nuclear bombs on the Soviet Union.
1: I would very much disagree with your characterization of the 4th of July speeches, though. I think that, you know, particularly I was really surprised, I have to say, Dale, that you kind of ran with Zoran Mamdani. He wants you to turn your AC up to 78 degrees, even though, like, everybody says that you should do that when it gets
0: really
1: hot.
0: And every time
1: outside.
0: They do, you know, we say hell no, go to hell.
1: That's a very antisocial, anti-community sort of thing to be super public about. Critical of his speech and saying that his speech is that he hates America. I mean, did you actually listen to the whole
0: I did. I watched the entire thing, sadly enough. The part that is, look, here was his take. His take was, you know what makes America great? Bring it in the third world. That was the gist of it. And this is what makes America great. And if you got a problem with that, then you got a problem with me. That's essentially his message, right?
1: No. I think that, well, you know, part of it and that is very inspiring, and that actually is very similar to something that Ronald Reagan said, was how America has, you know, for the entirety of its history, been a country where the rejects of the world came, where people were kicked out, where sometimes literally America is where prisoners were sent, and where, you know, throughout the country or throughout the history of this country, the elites in America have said that other countries are not sending their best, which is true. And yet from that stock of people, we have created the biggest, most powerful country in the world, you know, the best country. And that is unironically inspiring.
0: Well, I'll tell you this. It's interesting to hear you call it the biggest and best country in the world. That's nice to hear. But I will ask this question to you, as you say all of that. Just because we did that, do we have to do it forever? We can never say, okay, that's good. We're good. We're good for right now. Like there was a study out the other day that the 20 million illegals, and this is going to sound crazy, but 20 million illegals coming into the country during the Biden administration might have driven up home prices. That's crazy. I mean, just shocking that 20 million people needing a place to sleep might cause a scarcity issue of some kind. I've never heard of such a thing. But that said, do we ever get to say, we're good? Can we ever say, no, that's not to our benefit? We'll take the soccer guy, sure. But that doesn't mean we have to take that guy over there with the knife talking about how you better put on the hijab. Like, are we allowed to say no to that guy?
1: Yes, we're allowed to say no to people who want to be violent to folks. Yeah, I think.
0: Right. Okay. All right. Now we just have to debate who we can say. We're allowed to say no. We're just debating who we get to say no to.
1: Right. I don't think anybody's disagreed with that.
0: Okay. Well, hold on one second. I think there's a lot of people that disagree with that narrative that I just said. So I would tell you that. There are plenty of people who are like, no, we have to let everyone in at all times, and there's no time you can say no. And even slowing immigration in any way, shape, or form is an anti. Have you not seen the Statue of Liberty? The Statue of Liberty says huddled masses, so we got to take them all in. That's a law. That's an absolute law. So I'm not sure I track with you there, but I'm glad we can assume that it's okay to tell some people no. So I think that's a step in the right direction. By the way, just for everyone who knows, last month ICE did a record number of detentions, and you didn't hear a single word about it. Why is that?
1: Why is that not a big headline?
0: They've done more detentions than ever last month, and it hasn't been a single word about it. Why is that?
1: Potentially, they've been on their best behavior. They've been trying to behave.
0: Well, the reason is they're going out and they're doing it all over the country instead of in one place. That's the actual reason. But yes, and you're probably right about that. They're not shooting people who are trying to run them over with cars, which might have something to do with the person.
1: True. Yeah,
0: I don't know. Not trying to run them over with cars. Actually, that might be it. Jacob Morrison, Valley Labor Report, 9:30 to 11 right here on WVNN. Always appreciate him coming on the program. Nice to see. Wait, did you reject the communism label? You're against it, correct?
1: Yeah, I'm not a communist. Yeah,
0: I didn't say you're a communist, but like if someone says I'm a communist, that's a negative in the Democratic Party right now, you think?
1: You know, I mean, I think a lot of people would see it as a negative. I'm kind of like, you know, as long as I don't care really what somebody calls themselves, if they want to push the boat in the same direction, that's fine.
0: What about Nazis? That cool too?
1: No.
0: Okay.
1: Because they want to go in the opposite direction.
0: Communist, and he's still the nominee. All right, enough. Jacob Morrison, thank you very much. Valley Labor Report right here on Alabama. A&M, $350 million Bulldog Hotline. Let's take a quick timeout. We'll be right back.
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0: Man, a lot of you are mad that I'm not, like, yelling at Jacob Morrison. Am I supposed to yell at Jacob Morrison? Like, what am I supposed to... What am I supposed to yell at Jacob Morrison? Why? What exactly is the reason that I'm supposed to be screaming at him? I don't envision that as something I need to do. I think because Jacob Morrison is a non-hostile guest and a talk show host himself, he understands that if he answers the questions directly, we can have a conversation that's fruitful. I think those conversations are fruitful. Okay, I went in there and I hit him with every single thing being thrown at people that agree with his worldview, and he gave the best possible arguments he could for those positions. No, we're not communists. Yes, there is some time that we could work with communists. Some of these people are communists, and that's not the worst thing in the world. Yes, there are people who are running for office right now who were communists who are now saying they aren't communists. Believe that if you want. Like that's... I think it's a pretty honest way of looking at it. But again, you guys want me to yell at him. I don't understand why I would do that. You guys have some thoughts on this Plattner stuff. Let's go ahead and get right to it. And I will tell you, there are really, really, really something interesting with this Plattner conversation. Because in the end, it's really about Trump and Republicans.
15: Clearly we believe he did it, but what difference would it make with people like you cheering and saying it didn't?
0: Talking about the Trump situation. I'll tell you what the difference is. I will tell you the difference with the Trump situation. The woman, E.G. Carroll or J. Carroll, is not credible. I mean, that's just the simple fact of the matter. He was found guilty in a civil case where the burden is lower in an obvious kangaroo court. And then he was sued for defamation because he said, I didn't do that. And they hit him again for the exact same thing. She can't even tell you the name of the department store or the year it happened. Come on, man. What are we doing? If somebody you knew was accused of rape and the person who did it couldn't tell you when and where, you wouldn't believe it.
15: Two different juries, and yes, Trump is in the Epstein files way more than he should be.
0: Yeah, but in all the things in the Epstein files, they are all baseless allegations. There's no credible allegation he did anything wrong. That's the problem. Y'all flooded the zone with so much garbage, thinking that if you just made a bunch of allegations, you would get him. It didn't do any good. And then you can look at the Christine Blasey Ford thing with Brett Kavanaugh. Clearly, she's lying as well. And everyone knows it, and you still pretend she's credible. Okay, so they take these stories like Ford and Carroll, and they boost them even though they're not credible. And then stories that we know are credible, Fifield, and then this latest thing with Plattner, you guys pretend that you don't believe them. Sorry, I don't know what to tell you. Nobody actually believes Brett Kavanaugh raped Christine Blasey Ford. Nobody, not even her own friends. Nobody believes it, yet the media references it all the time. Why? Because they think that it's a good slam. That's what they believe. The Plattner stuff, there's plenty of evidence that backs up these issues. I'm sorry. That's the truth of the issue.
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17: Launching new strikes against Iran. I'm Lisa Lacerra, Fox News. Central Command says the strikes began hours after Tehran targeted three civilian ships in the Strait of Hormuz.
18: Now, we don't have an official word yet from CENTCOM on how many strikes are happening, but our indications that this is quite large and a number of different targets across southern Iran are in play. How the Iranians are eventually going to respond is a big question here, but this will also dominate the president's time while he is meeting with dozens of world leaders here at NATO.
17: Fox's Mark Meredith in Ankara, Turkey. The next round of meetings of NATO leadership to begin just hours from now. Earlier, President Trump announced the U.S. would lift sanctions on Turkey that were imposed after the country bought a missile defense system from Russia that could ease Turkey's reentry into the U.S. F-35 fighter jet program. One of the biggest supporters of Maine Democratic Senate candidate Graham Plattner, Vermont Senator Bernie Sanders, calling for him to drop out after an ex-girlfriend of Plattner accused him of sexual assault.
19: She's accusing him of raping her back in 2021. She tells CNN he forced himself on her inside of her home in Maine despite telling him to stop.
17: Fox's Alexis McAdams. Plattner denies the allegations. If Plattner drops out by next Monday, Democrats have until July 27th to choose a new candidate to face Republican Senator Susan Collins in November. A court appearance for Jose Medina, who's accused of shooting college student Sheridan Gorman to death when she and her friends were in a park.
20: Investigators say Sheridan and her friends went out to a beach park late at night in March, trying to see the northern lights. That's when prosecutors believe Medina shot her while she was running for her life. Medina's next court date is now scheduled for July 27.
17: Fox's Natalie Chuck in Chicago. Jose Medina has pled not guilty. A federal judge has ruled the Justice Department cannot have access to personal information for every person who worked during the 2020 election in Georgia. 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
21: Temperatures being 30 degrees above average.
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17: 6 years in federal prison for a Texas woman for her role in aiding conspirators in an attack on an immigration detention facility.
21: A federal judge sentencing Susan Kent to 6 years in prison, followed by 2 years of supervised release for providing material support to terrorists. The charges are in connection to a protest and shooting outside of an ICE detention center near Dallas last July that included the attempted murder of two federal officers and a local police officer. Prosecutors allege the attack was carried out by members of the leftist militant group Antifa, accusing Kent of conspiring to harbor and transport a key co-conspirator who initially escaped arrest. The judge noting Kent's federal sentence will run concurrently with any potential future sentences imposed in a related state case. Kristen Goodwin, Fox News.
17: Russia has moved closer toward having a full team with its national flag at the next Olympics. The International Olympic Committee has provisionally lifted the suspension of Russia's Olympic Committee, which was imposed after Russia incorporated regional sports councils from occupied regions of Ukraine. It also advised Olympic sports bodies to end a 3-year program vetting Russian athletes in individual sports for neutral status. A former NBA All-Star and Finals champion calls it a career.
23: Six-time NBA All-Star guard Kyle Lowry signed a ceremonial one-day contract with the Toronto Raptors and retired from the NBA after 20 seasons. Lowry played 9 years with the Raptors and won a championship with the team in 2019. Lowry wore the jersey number 7, Tuesday's date, 7-7. He wrote, "Thank you to my family, my friends, my teammates, coaches, opponents, the staff, media, and especially the fans. It's all about you." I appreciate you. Thank you. Thank you, Toronto. Thank you, Canada. And as I always told y'all, it's officially happening. I'm retiring as a Toronto Raptor. 20 years in one day. 7 forever. I love y'all. Peace.
17: Fox's Jared Max. I'm Lee Silicera. This is Fox News.
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4: So we can all pretty much agree that the Graham Platner stuff, the latest sexual assault allegations from this Democratic Senate candidate in Maine, and all the Democrats withdrawing their endorsement, everything else, we can all pretty much agree that this was the most predictable thing to happen in the midterms this year. Is anyone really shocked and surprised? I know there's some people out there, some Democrats, I am just shocked to hear these credible allegations. But most people are like, yeah, this is the least, this was the least surprising thing to come out of the midterms. Pretty obvious who this guy was, who this guy is. We all knew there were multiple allegations before. And beyond that, I mean, we still haven't dug into everything he has done. So how do you get to this point, though? One, the Democrats really believed that this is what men want. They want someone like this. They have no idea what the average working class American wants these days. They go from Tim Walz saying that's a man's man to Graham Platner. Both a no, that is not what the average American wants in the representative. I will say this. I wish we would have rejected him because he's a radical leftist. I wish we would have rejected him because he was a troll who thought it was cool to have a Nazi tattoo and stuff. I wish we would reject him over his ideology, not just because he's a scumbag. It'd be nice to reject socialists for being socialist. I would like to get to that point. But beyond that, I'm not surprised. And honestly, I don't even want to talk about it that much money anymore. We will. We'll get to it on the show. But it's like, yeah, I saw this yesterday. I'm like, yeah. And, oh, he's a scumbag. Yeah. And didn't we already know this? Now it's different. So I'm supposed to be shocked and surprised, and we have to have a reckoning, and okay. Or the Democrats in Maine just elected a scumbag and we all kind of knew, but hey, he's a socialist, so we want him anyway. You're listening to the Yappy Program. This is the show where you can count on the latest news, the important guests, and the best analysis, all for your morning commute. Here on News Talk 770 AM, 92.5 FM, WVNN. Also coming up on the show today, we are going to get to the Alabama bullet points, the top stories from around the state, including Katie Britt's response to the Graham Platner stuff, because she has responded as well. to a lot of that. She pointed out the Democrat hypocrisy on that issue, and of course she is right. Now, coming up at the bottom of the hour, we're going to speak with Nate Butler. He is with Americans for Prosperity's Alabama, American for Prosperity Alabama, the grassroots engagement director. And he wants to talk about the fact that they're going to be doing some free showings of the new movie, Young Washington. And I'll talk about where you can see that if you'd like to bring your family to see that movie. Also, I want to ask him about the upcoming midterm elections and everything else and what he thinks going to happen, especially after redistricting and all that stuff. So we'll discuss that later on in the show. We will talk more about the Graham Plattner stuff, I guess, and the latest there. Also, in the next hour, we're going to speak with an expert with the Heritage Foundation. Zach Smith is going to join the show, and he's actually a legal expert. And I really wanted to bring him on to break down many of these Supreme Court rulings. We, of course, talked about it a lot last week when it came to birthright citizenship, men in women's sports, all of that stuff. But I really do want him to break down a lot of that stuff. So we'll get into that. And then Bugsy is here. She's going to do What's Trending later on. She's producing today. Bugsy, how are you today?
3: I'm doing pretty good, Gaffy. How are you?
4: Pretty good. Pretty good. That's it. Usually have like a funny story. Something crazy happened.
3: I was trying to think, actually, and I'm sure I do, but I just can't think of anything. I really can't. I have no idea. I'm sure like 8 million different things have happened recently, but they're just too normal to me.
4: A little disappointed. And just, I'm sorry. You're having a normal, when you have a normal day, it's probably good, but I'm just,
3: I don't
4: like,
3: know. It makes me kind of nervous. I feel like something, you know, I've got something to expect at least.
4: Well, my mom did buy you Mr. Pibb.
3: And where is it, Gaffy?
4: I haven't delivered it yet. I will deliver it. Is it really, you cannot find it anywhere in Alabama?
3: I can't. I don't know.
4: Man. I mean, she bought it. I think she actually got it on Amazon. So you can
3: I'm too lazy to do that.
4: All right. So one thing I do want to talk about to start the show, and I want to get your reaction. I want you to tell me if you think this is true. So we have our Yaffe text line, 866-494-9866, 866-494-WVNN. So Eric Erickson, he's a talk show host out of Atlanta, and he posted this, and, you know, it kind of goes to President Donald Trump constantly calling Mamdani a communist, not just a socialist, but a communist. And he says, unpopular but accurate, Democrats call everyone racist so much that no one believes them. Republicans call everyone communist so much that no one believes them. He says to call socialists socialists because that's bad enough. Call them communist and no one will really believe you. So Trump has actually been going further, talking about Mamdani and some of these new Democratic socialists, and he's basically calling them communists. Now, they are. Trump is exactly right about that. But Eric Erickson's saying nobody really believes that anymore. It's kind of like when they call Trump and Trump supporters fascist. They just say everything's fascist or racist, so no one believes them. So when we call them communists, they say no one believes them. Now, I almost think, and you can tell me on the text line if you agree with that or not. Maybe we should call them something else. But I almost think it's the opposite. I almost think we've called Democrats socialists for so long, and that's because they've been dipping their toe into socialism for a while. So now they're just going full bore in, but maybe that doesn't have the effect it did for a long time. Now, I think the main reason why people are not as scared of the word socialist in this country, at least Gen Z, some of the left, because they believe, oh, well, Europe's great. Oh, Europe, you know, they have socialists in Europe, but it's democratic socialists and it's fine. You know, they're still kind of capitalists and stuff. Bernie Sanders will point out Denmark. Because someone like me, you know, if I say socialist, I'll point out Venezuela, failed state, Cuba, failed state, the former Soviet Union, failed state, North Korea, failed state. You know, we can point out a lot of that stuff. But they'll come back and say, yeah, but look at Europe. You know, they're socialists too, and it's not so bad. But I would remind people that actually, yeah, it is bad there too. That's something we actually need to remind people of. The socialist programs and many of the socialist experiments that have gone on in Europe as well, maybe it's not as extreme as what we saw in Venezuela or what we see in North Korea or something. But it's not going well. They don't have the prosperity, the economic growth, the dynamism, and the freedom that we have here in the U.S. And we've all seen this firsthand now. We have had, what, thousands, not millions of people come to this country, visit this country for the World Cup. And what do? They go on social media and they're like, wow, America's awesome. It's free. It's prosperous. Why do you think that is? It's that way because, well, socialism failed also in Europe. It's failing there, too. That is just the reality. This World Cup has been such a lesson for us on that as well. Now, Bernie Sanders, he'll point out what's going on in Denmark. But what he doesn't want to point out, and I'll just point out real quick, Denmark does have a bigger welfare state in many ways than what we do in the United States, even though ours is pretty big now. But in many other ways, they have more economic freedom. So they, in terms of their freedom index, they actually rank higher than the U.S. in a lot of cases when you're talking about, say, Denmark or some of these Scandinavian countries. So they have a very laissez-faire system, just with a giant welfare state as well. Denmark is not the kind of socialism that Bernie Sanders wants, even though that's what he says. But it also brings me to another subject. How do we get to the point where we, you know, educate Americans on this? It didn't used to have to be something we mandated by the state, but it seems like we do now. So Congressman Dale Strong, he's our congressman here in Huntsville, he has put forward a bill. He did it about a year ago, but he's still putting it forward, still pushing it. And it's about teaching patriotism in school. And it's really very simple. He just wants the Pledge of Allegiance. He wants the American flag in places, the national anthem, at least some kind of basic building blocks here to teach proper patriotism in this country. And I think he's on to something. This is a way, because a lot of this started in the education system. It started decades ago in the university system, and it spread like a cancer to many other parts of our culture and our society since then. So go ahead, if you can, Bugsy, play a Dale Strong cut one. He was talking about this on Newsmax recently.
5: Well, I think it's actually different in Alabama. My grandmother taught second grade for 38 years at Monrovia Elementary School in Huntsville, Alabama. And I remember starting our day off with prayer and a pledge of allegiance. Mm-hmm. I can tell you right now, that's something that's not going on all over our country. And I think that one of the things that we're offering in this legislation would be where we start the day off in every classroom with a pledge of allegiance to our country. And then also we would have a flag in every classroom and even in the gymnasiums in every school.
4: All right. Now, this really didn't used to be controversial. It just kind of was done. But unfortunately, in our culture today, especially public schools, it is. It's controversial. So we're going to have a law that mandates it. I'm going to play Dale Strong cut two.
5: Well, it's just one of those things that we are fortunate to live in this free country. And a lot of people may forget that. But I've traveled outside of this country. And I'm just telling you right now, we are fortunate to live here. And what we've got to do is reemphasize patriotism. And I think it starts at a young age. I think we failed in many cases of doing that. And it's time to take it back to the forefront.
4: I think he's right. Now, he also talked about why, you know, it's been undermined a lot in this country in recent years and in the past few decades. Play a Dale Strong cut three.
5: Well, I'll tell you this right here. When you see what's going on in our country today, socialism, Marxism, I can only imagine if my grandfather and my great-grandfather were here today to see this. This is absolutely against the principles of America. You think about it. This country was based on Christian principles. And what we've done is we've allowed others to come into this country. And in many cases, they've failed to assimilate. They want to wave a flag of another country. We want them to wave the American flag. We're the most generous country this world's ever seen. Somewhere between 800,000 to 1.2 million people are allowed to come into America legally every year. But I can tell you this right here. When the last administration allowed 15 million to cross the southern border, it's totally unsustainable, and this is against everything America stands for.
4: By the way, what he said is just common sense. You know, we say this show is a revolution in common sense. There's some common sense for you. Oh, and by the way, we shouldn't teach patriotism just for the sake of teaching patriotism. We should teach it because it's good, because it's true. all the great things about America. They are great things about America. It's just true. We'll talk more about that in a moment. Some other stuff as well here on the Yaffe program. You can weigh in on the Yaffe text line, 866-494-9866, 866-494-WVNN. We'll be back here in just a moment.
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0: 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I really should change that liner because it says Twitter feed. I mean, you need a voice of reason on your social media, but it's X. We all know it's X now. I think we've gotten used to calling it X, right, Bugsy? We all call it
1: 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It's still Twitter.
0: So I should keep it there? Okay. Okay. I was wondering. Anyway, let's get to the headlines right now. We have those Alabama bullet points.
2: Alabama bullet points. Today's headlines from around the Yellowhammer State.
0: 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Number four today, back-to-school sales tax holiday is upcoming, and there will be increased exemption limits for certain items. So Alabama's back-to-school sales tax holiday is scheduled for Friday, July 17th through Sunday, July 19th. Now, during this three-day period, shoppers can buy qualifying school and art supplies, computers, books, and clothing tax-free, skipping the standard 4% state sales tax. Now, this year, exemption limits have been significantly increased. So clothing up to $156, school supplies up to $78, computers and electronics up to $1,173, books up to $47, textbooks up to $78. So over 300 cities and counties are also waiving their local sales taxes, providing additional savings for families. Alabama Retail Association President Rick Brown noted that expanded limits will help families better prepare for the school year while supporting local retailers. Number three today, Speaker of the Alabama House Nathaniel Ledbetter touts Tuberville's success as a U.S. Senator and said he is ready to take the reins as our next governor. So Alabama House Speaker Nathaniel Ledbetter expressed strong support for U.S. Senator Tommy Tuberville as the likely next governor, declaring that he is ready to take the reins. Now, Ledbetter, a longtime friend and former co-chair of Tuberville's Senate campaign, highlighted Tuberville's coaching background as an asset for recruiting businesses, along with his behind-the-scenes work on issues like keeping Space Command in Alabama, aiding Birmingham Southern College with Coast Guard involvement, and efforts involving Fannie Mae and Freddie Mac. He praised Alabama's strong business climate and said the legislature would fully partner with the development on his priorities, like career technical education. Now, Ledbetter also discussed recent House election results. He did all this during We Win the Live as April Marie was filling in. By the way, she's going to be filling in for me soon as well. Number two today, Alabama leads a multi-state letter in support of the USPS proposed rule to secure mail-in or absentee ballots for federal elections. So Alabama Attorney General Steve Marshall, on behalf of 13 states, submitted a comment letter supporting the U.S. Postal Service's proposed rule to strengthen security standards for mail-in and absentee ballots in federal elections. Now, the multi-state letter highlights that while states maintain full control of ballots until they are mailed, custody transfers to the Postal Service, and that can create vulnerabilities to fraud. So the proposed rule would standardize ballot envelope designs, enable unique barcodes for tracking, and establish a nationwide auditing mechanism to improve chain of custody and reduce fraud risks. So Attorney General Steve Marshall emphasized ongoing concerns about voter fraud, including recent cases in Alabama, and welcomed federal assistance that bolsters state efforts without infringing on their authority. Number one today, Senator Katie Britt slams Democrat hypocrisy over the Graham Plattner allegations. That's right, she criticized Democrats for hypocrisy regarding Maine Democratic Senate candidate Graham Plattner after new sexual assault allegations surfaced. Now, Plattner, the Democratic nominee, faces pressure to drop out following a report that a woman named Jenny Raycott accused him of sexually assaulting her in 2021 while they were dating. Now, prominent Democrats, including Senate Majority Leader Chuck Schumer, have now called for him to withdraw from the race. Britt highlighted that Democrats had previously overlooked or endorsed Plattner's other controversies, such as a Nazi tattoo, abusive relationships, chats on apps linked to sexual predators, disparaging veterans and rural Americans, and praising Hamas when they believed he could win the race. So they were okay with all that when they believed he could win, but now it looks like he's going to lose, so they want him to withdraw. She argued they only turned against him once his chances dimmed and it became too late to easily replace him on the ballot, calling it reflective of the current state of the Democratic Party. So we'll talk more about that later, the allegations as well, because she did an interview with CNN as well. Politico had the story. You, by the way, the bullet points are brought to you by Larry's Pistol and Pond. You should go to Larry's Pistol and Pond when you get a chance over there in Madison. It's off Greenbrier Exit 3 next to the big rusty water tower. You know where it is. I'm sure you've been there already, but you need to go back because they always got new stuff coming in. Great deals all the time. If you want some jewelry, I mean, their selection is huge. 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Well, maybe you need a new necklace now. 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Maybe you're getting engaged and you need an engagement ring with a nice diamond. Well, they have that and much more. So go to Larry's Pistol and Pond today. Another location in Huntsville off North Memorial Parkway. 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And when you do, let them know Yaffe was the one who sent you. We'll be back here in just a sec on the Yaffe program.
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4: Fox News, I'm Ted Lindner. The U.S. military has launched retaliatory strikes against Iranian targets after Tehran attacked commercial vessels in a busy international waterway.
5: U.S. Central Command revealing forces have started launching a series of powerful strikes against Iran in response to its attacks on three commercial vessels that were transitioning the Strait of Hormuz crewed by innocent civilians, adding Iran's demonstrated aggression was unwarranted, dangerous, and a clear violation of the ceasefire.
4: Fox's Kristen Goodwin and the National Transportation Safety Board has released its report about a small plane crash in Bowie, Maryland last month. The preliminary report says a pilot transmitted a distress code saying he couldn't see the airport before crashing the single-engine plane near a townhome community in a playground. All three men on board were killed. No one on the ground was injured. 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
0: 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Or download the WVNN app. So I saw this headline from a columnist named Noah Finley. He says, there's nothing rogue about these Supreme Court rulings. He says, the U.S. Supreme Court justices forgot for a few critical moments last week that they're in President Donald Trump's pocket. He said, the left has taken this as evidence of an ideological bench that can only be remedied by Democratic president willing to pack the court with the liberals to assure progressive outcomes. But he points out, you look at these rulings, obviously this court is not just a rubber stamp for what Donald Trump wants, his administration wants, which we already knew that. But of course, they're still going to try to claim that because they want to pack the court. So I want to talk more about this right now with the legal expert with the Heritage Foundation. Zach Smith is joining the show. Zach, thank you so much for coming on.
8: Of course. Thanks so much for having me on the show.
0: So, I just want to go over your thoughts on some of these rulings. But overall, it is kind of proof that this isn't some radical right-wing court that is just doing Trump's bidding, right?
8: No, absolutely not. If that was what the court was supposed to be doing, then I think the justices missed the message. And I think you saw that in a few key cases this year where you had unusual ideological lineups where the justices didn't split neatly along the ideological lines they're usually portrayed to present. And so the justices, I think they made the right decision in many cases. I think they made the wrong decision in some of the cases, particularly the birthright citizenship case. But all in all, look, I think it's very difficult to put the justices in the neat ideological buckets that so many in the mainstream media try to do.
0: So, yeah, who do you think got it right then on birthright citizenship? You said the majority got it wrong. Do you think it was more Kavanaugh who got it right that Congress should be able to come in and pass a law? There just isn't a law right now on that. So the executive order was against the statute. Or do you think maybe Clarence Thomas was right that the whole thing is just unconstitutional?
8: Well, look, I think we need to step back and understand when President Trump first issued his executive order, many in the mainstream media, many on the left said that there was no basis for his position that universal birthright citizenship is not required by the Constitution. And yet, if you look at the decision the court issued, four justices essentially agreed with the president's position. And so while the positions among the four justices who agreed that universal birthright citizenship is not required by the Constitution, while the specifics of their positions vary somewhat, that is the takeaway in Justice Thomas's position, Justice Gorsuch's, Justice Alito's, and even Justice Brett Kavanaugh himself agreed with that position. Justice Kavanaugh, as you said, would have decided the case on statutory grounds. He thought that a law passed by Congress requires universal birthright citizenship, but he did not think that the 14th Amendment itself requires that same result. So, look, the president was on a much stronger footing than many in the mainstream media portrayed him to be. And unfortunately, I think Chief Justice John Roberts just got this case wrong with his majority opinion.
0: Yeah, you know, I'm not a legal expert like you. I'm just a simpleton. But when I read the 14th Amendment and it says subject to the jurisdiction thereof, I'm assuming that means something. And it's hard for me to believe that that only means foreign diplomats or something. It seems pretty obvious that they put that in there for a reason, which would be against sort of the narrative of birthright citizenship, right?
8: No, that's exactly right. That and subject to the jurisdiction thereof language has a very specific, very technical meaning. And unfortunately, that key phrase has simply been read out of the 14th Amendment for really the past half century or more. But if you go back and look at the history, it does have a very specific, very technical meaning. And I think it should be clear to everyone who looks at this issue, it's unfathomable that the framers, the

0: reserve governors for any reason he wants. I mean, they basically created like a super branch of government, right?
1: Yeah, so there were two opinions that the court issued dealing with the president's ability to hire and fire individuals he wants to. There's the Slaughter case involving Rebecca Slaughter at the Federal Trade Commission, and there's the Cook case involving Lisa Cook at the Federal Reserve. Now, here's where things get interesting. In the Slaughter case involving the FTC, the court said that the president could fire Rebecca Slaughter, that Congress could not handcuff the president and keep him from hiring and firing whom he pleases at certain executive branch agencies. But then a short time later, the court also issued the Lisa Cook case, where the court said, at least for now, the president could not fire Lisa Cook because he hadn't given her adequate process. He hadn't given her adequate notice, a chance to be heard, all of those typical process requirements that the court said are encompassed by the Federal Reserve's governing statutes. Now, Justice Amy Coney Barrett, who got a lot of grief for her decision to join the majority in the birthright citizenship case, in the Cook case, she actually wrote separately to say that it's difficult to reconcile the court's decision in the Slaughter case, allowing the president to fire Rebecca Slaughter at the FTC, and yet not allowing him to fire Lisa Cook at the Federal Reserve. So I say stay tuned. More is going to play out in this Lisa Cook case in the lower federal courts. But unfortunately, for now, the court said the president cannot remove Lisa Cook from office.
0: So were there any other rulings that kind of stood out to you on either being very, very right or very, very wrong?
1: Well, obviously, two rulings that the court, I think, absolutely got right were the ones involving transgender athletes. Several states, Idaho, West Virginia, others, 27 in total, passed laws confirming the common sense idea that only women should be allowed to play in women's sports. And yet, many on the left challenged these statutes, saying they violated the Equal Protection Clause, perversely saying they violated Title IX, which was a statute designed to allow women to access sporting events on an equal footing, to have opportunities for female athletes to participate. And so the Supreme Court correctly said that, no, of course states can limit biological women to participating in women's sports. So that was a big win, and I think the court got it exactly right in those cases.
0: Speaking with Zach Smith, he is a legal expert with the Heritage Foundation. We were talking about some of those Supreme Court cases. Did want to ask you about another case, though, a little bit closer to home. So you have Auburn University. They came out and they allowed some of their players to wear kind of Christian practice jerseys that said Jesus won, had a cross on the back. Just practice jerseys, wasn't mandatory. You also have Auburn, they have a chaplain. Sometimes they'll have a coach-led prayer. It's all voluntary. Well, recently the Freedom From Religion Foundation, which of course they get that wrong, but the Freedom From Religion Foundation told them to stop. They said this is wrong. Now, Senator Tommy Tuberville kind of responded to them and said, no, they're just woke. It's not freedom from religion. It's freedom of religion. And I know this is something that you've talked about, you've written about when it comes to religious freedom, say the Ten Commandments being displayed in schools. If this ever went to the courts, I mean, I'm guessing it seems like the Supreme Court has already ruled on this, that even though you're a college student or you're a coach on a college campus, you still have religious freedom. You're able to practice your Christianity, correct?
1: Yeah, that's absolutely correct. Now, with the disclaimer that I don't know all of the details of this specific story, it sounds very similar to a case the court heard just a few terms ago involving Coach Kennedy of Washington State. You may remember Coach Kennedy is a high school football coach there in the state of Washington. Around game time, he would voluntarily go to the field, pray quietly by himself. Sometimes football players would join him in voluntary pregame or postgame prayer activities, and the school district essentially fired him for that conduct, saying that that it violated the Establishment Clause for him to do that. And the court made very clear in that Coach Kennedy case, Kennedy versus Bremerton School District, that no, that type of voluntary activity, that type of pre-postgame prayer, that does not violate the Establishment Clause. And so I think there would be ample precedent based on these very brief facts for the Auburn football players to be able to engage in that type of activity.
0: Yeah, it just seems like there's a fundamental misunderstanding of the Establishment Clause, correct? I mean, you have the Freedom From Religion Foundation. They interpret it that you just can't practice your Christianity openly on any type

0: of public grounds, I guess. So if you're at a public university, well, that means you can't practice it because someone else who's not a Christian might see it and be offended or something. And of course, that's not what the Establishment Clause was about, right?
1: No, absolutely not. Look, if you go back and you look at the founders of our country, the practices that were in place during the early American Republic at the time the Constitution was adopted and ratified, it's very clear. Public prayer, public religious observance were common and accepted practices. Nobody thought that those violated the First Amendment. And unfortunately, what you've seen really beginning in the latter half of the 20th century is a twisting, a perversion of the First Amendment to try to twist that what was supposed to be a protection for religious practices to twist that to prohibit any and all religious practices. Now, fortunately, the Supreme Court is starting to correct and overturn some of that bad prior precedent. This has come up a lot in terms of crosses on public lands, even sometimes in public cemeteries. Groups like the Freedom From Religion Foundation have sued, trying to remove those. And the court has said, no, there's ample historical support, ample historic practice to support crosses on public lands, to support conduct like prayer before and after certain legislative meetings, that sort of thing. And so, no, the First Amendment is designed to protect religious practices, not to prohibit them.
0: Yeah, it's a good way to put it. I'm going to say it just like you did, because I think that's true. It's about protecting the religious liberty, not preventing the religious liberty. Zach Smith, expert with the Heritage Foundation. You can read all of this stuff and more at heritage.org. Zach, I appreciate it. As always, we'll talk to you again in the future.
1: Thanks so much for having me on the show.
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0: 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Glad you've joined the show today. I want to update just a couple of different things here. First, you know, earlier on in the show, I was playing some cuts of Congressman Dale Strong. He was talking about one of his new bills to once again teach patriotism in schools and also, you know, to have the American flag up in public schools. So controversial. How could he do that? No, it's a good idea. But he also talked about something else because he's on the Homeland Security Committee in Congress. And I think this is a good point. He's been on the forefront of this issue, and I think he's right. I'm glad he is. Going to play a Dale Strong cut four for me.
17: How vulnerable are we from things like drone attacks? And is that not one of the bigger safety threats?
18: Definitely. That's one of the things that I've spent a lot of time on is what's considered counter UAS. We have a lot of technology that is used in other countries. What I'm trying to do with Homeland Security, let's take this technology that's made here in America and let's utilize it at some of these large events, especially whether it's FIFA, which is equivalent to seven Super Bowls currently going at the same time, whether it's America 250, where we're going to celebrate 250 years of freedom. You start looking at the Olympics that's coming. we've got the technology to block, drop, intercept these drones and do forensics on him. That's what I want to do. I want to protect the American people. I'm thankful for what our war fighters are doing and across this world. But again, let's use this technology that much of it was originated in North Alabama, and let's utilize it for the American people.
0: Okay, I just think that's important, so I wanted to update you on that because it is a problem. I mean, there was a attempted attack against the USC event. It was thwarted beforehand, but they wanted to use drones and explosives. We're just going to pay attention to that in the future. And he's right. There's a lot of technology in North Alabama to do that. Now, something else I wanted to talk about real quick as well. Speaker of the House Nathaniel Ledbetter. He did an interview recently with April Marie Fogle, who's filling in on Leland Live on Talk 99.5. And he was talking about school choice. And, you know, I'm a big proponent of school choice. And this year, the income threshold went up a little bit. So it's at 300% of the poverty level, which, by the way, is about $80,000 a year for a family of three. I mean, that's still, if you're making $80,000 a year and you're having to pay for private school, you know, I could see why we wanted to raise that income threshold. But in the future, next year, it's expected that they're just going to get rid of the income threshold, that it's going to be basically universal school choice. There'll be a limit based on applications because there's only so much money to go around, I guess, in the program. So it depends on when you apply and everything else. But overall, he just wants to get rid of the income threshold. But when it comes to school choice, you have a lot of people in the public school system who are very upset about it. And I thought his response was pretty good, honestly. So this is what he said. He said, I think I'd ask that they put in there that the first two or three years would be 300% of the poverty level. He says, parents want a choice. Kids want a choice. But then he said this, and this is good. He said, you know, you get complaints, some from some public schools, but the fact of the matter is, if they're doing a good job in the public school, they don't have to worry about it. He's right on that. He says they don't have anything to worry about. If you like your public school, you can stay there. And if the public schools themselves are doing a good job, well, then the students are going to want to stay. And the parents are going to want to keep their kids there. This isn't just an attack on public schools or something, even though some suggest that. But it does reveal some of the problems in public schools, and we want to help the students. But he said, but I think the kids should have opportunity. Their parents should have opportunity. And I get complaints about, well, yeah, you're using public school money. No, we're using taxpayer money. It's people that pay the tax. That's paying for this. And they should have opportunity to put kids where they want them. See, what he's saying there is, look, it's not just public school money. No, overall, it's taxpayer money. So if Alabama taxpayers, if they vote to give some kids an opportunity in a private school, that's up to them because it's their taxpayer money as well. Why do we automatically assume that taxpayer money means public school money? No, they're just automatically entitled to it. No, so his argument is exactly right there. I'll just say it again because I think he's right. You're using public school money. No, we're using taxpayer money. It's people that pay the tax that's paying for this, and they should have opportunity to put the kids where they want them. It should be about helping individual students, not just helping the socialist public school system as a whole, and the teachers union, of course. Going to move on to what's trending next on the Yaffe program. Stay with us.
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19: More than 780 targets struck. I'm Lisa LaSera, Fox News. The U.S. military says tonight's round of strikes against targets in Iran are over, and Central Command warning Tehran it'll hold them accountable after Iran's actions against civilian ships today.
20: The strikes are in response to Iranian attacks on three commercial vessels that were going through the Strait of Hormuz. CENTCOM says those attacks were, quote, unwarranted, dangerous, and a clear violation of the ceasefire.
19: Fox's Christina Coleman, hours after the Iranian attack on the ships, the U.S. revoked a license that authorized the sale of Iranian oil as part of the interim deal to end the fighting between the U.S. and Tehran. The second day of meetings of NATO allies set to get underway in just hours in Turkey. Earlier, President Trump announced the U.S. will lift sanctions against Turkey after it bought a Russian missile defense system. This could pave the way for Turkey to purchase U.S. fighter jets.
21: Israeli Prime Minister Benjamin Netanyahu, he's not a fan. He weighed in saying advanced fighter jets in Turkey would destroy the balance of power in the Middle East, which he says is maintained by Israeli air superiority.
19: Fox's Mike Tobin in Tel Aviv. A man was shot and killed by an immigration agent during a traffic stop in Texas.
22: The Department of Homeland Security says ICE officers were trying to arrest Lorenzo Salgado Araujo, a Mexican national it says was in the U.S. illegally when he allegedly rammed his car into an ICE enforcement vehicle and attempted to run over an agent. The agency goes on to explain the ICE officer fired his weapon in self-defense, striking the driver, who was taken to the hospital but died from his injuries. The FBI's Houston field office is investigating. There have been at least six deadly shootings by federal officers since the Trump administration's immigration enforcement crackdown began.
19: Fox's Kristen Goodwin. The number of dead in a landslide in northwestern China has risen to 21. 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
19: Extreme heat is being blamed for more deaths in the Northeast.
25: The record-setting heat wave that brought triple-digit temperatures to the Northeast and Mid-Atlantic resulted in the deaths of dozens of people. New Jersey health officials say at least 29 heat-related deaths were recorded across 10 different counties in the past week. In New York City, a spokesperson for Mayor Zohran Mamdani confirmed that three people died inside their homes over the weekend. Philadelphia recorded four heat-related deaths with three consecutive days above 101 degrees for the first time in its history. According to Fox Weather, the historic heat dome that hit the eastern U.S. set at least 148 daily high temperature records between June 30th and July 5th. In New York City, Tanya J. Powers, Fox News.
19: A federal official is predicting prices and inflation will be cooling in coming months, but he's not suggesting any changes in interest rates.
26: Right now, my view is that monetary policy is well positioned.
27: New York Federal Reserve President John Williams tells Edward Lawrence of Fox Business he sees the economy holding up.
26: We're seeing steady growth with GDP growth around 2%. I feel that's around the trend growth rate. We saw that last year. We're seeing that in the first half of this year.
27: He sees inflation improving.
26: So today, headline inflation on the PCE index is around 4%. I expect that to come down, you know, each of the next several months as energy prices come down. And also, as those energy prices come down, we'll see that show up also in core inflation.
27: Williams says he plans to continue giving his views on the economy, which is separate from explicit guidance. Jenny Coselda, Fox News.
19: Mariska Hargitay is set to host the 78th Annual Emmy Awards. NBC Universal made the announcement today, the day before nominations are announced. Hargitay has been a mainstay on NBC as a longtime star of Law & Order Special Victims Unit, one of the longest-running dramas in TV history. I'm Lisa LaSera. This is Fox News.
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6: All right, let's take a little history lesson here. Do you remember back in January of 2023, Kevin McCarthy was all set to become Speaker of the House? It was the 118th Congress, but a funny thing happened on the way. All the Democrats voted against him. That's not surprising. But 19 Republicans opposed him. It was the first time since 1923, 100 years earlier, that a speaker did not win the speakership on the first ballot. Kevin McCarthy finally became majority leader and Speaker of the House on the 15th ballot 4 days later. He then went on to serve a short time, and the Freedom Caucus members, including Matt Gaetz, ousted him, and that's how we got Mike Johnson to be Speaker of the House. Well, this is all chronicled in a brand new book by one of Kevin McCarthy's top aides. John Legansky has written a book called Glory, Grief, and the Gavel, an inside guide to running for Speaker of the House. John, welcome to America at Night. Thanks for joining us.
7: McGraw, thanks for having me on. I appreciate it.
6: You got it. Let's go all the way back to the beginning. You tell the tale that you walked into his office, what, 10 years earlier and didn't really know the man very well, but you had grown and to a point where you became one of his most trusted advisors on that fateful day, right?
7: That's right. That's kind of a classic D.C. story. I came to Washington as an intern, as many do. I was assigned his office. At the time, he was the majority whip in the office. I was a junior at Stanford University. Thought I was maybe going to law school and was going to do something to brush up my resume, but instead really fell in love with the Hill. Obviously grew to respect Kevin McCarthy tremendously, and yeah, worked with him for over 10 years. Along the way, became the youngest floor director in House history. So if your viewers are ever watching C-SPAN at night, you see some of those staffers in the background. That was one of my roles. And yeah, was by his side, front row seat to that historic speaker's contest that you mentioned in the opening, 15 ballots, the longest speaker's election our country has seen since the Civil War, actually.
6: It was actually riveting television. I got to tell you, I remember watching that quite a bit. And it was odd because it was kind of boring to listen to people saying yay or nay, but it was gripping television, to say the least.
7: Absolutely. Yeah, it was a political endurance contest, I think, that we had not seen, like I said, in some time. And you were not the only one watching. Millions of viewers tuned in. Cable news networks, in some cases, doubled or tripled their viewership by the end of that week. And even Pope Francis, when Kevin met him later during the speakership, confided in him that he and his staff were watching the balloting from the Vatican. Not that dissimilar from a conclave where they have a lot of votes until the white smoke comes. So a lot of folks were certainly enraptured by this process playing out in front of us.
6: John, I know you're quite honest in the book, but you also take me through your loyalty to Kevin McCarthy and writing this book. How much is in the book? How much did you leave out, and how much did he okay all of this?
7: Yeah, I think it's true to form. You know, I wrote it as I saw it. I wrote it as a first person, you know, kind of narration, right? And so I've heard from a lot of folks, you know, it's, I think, better when you have the guy behind the guy tell the story, because they can be a little more objective. And so I did obviously have Kevin read it. I don't want to, you know, do something that would be, you know, be dishonest to the facts or how the experience actually went down. But he was super supportive. He thought this was a story that was worth telling. That was the reason I wrote it. You know, we literally had no one we could talk to for how to go through this type of experience. Like you said in the intro, 100 years was the last time this happened. And so I thought it was important that it be recorded for posterity. And the feedback since then has been that from kind of all corners. They said you were faithful to the facts. You were gracious to all parties involved, even when some maybe didn't deserve that grace. But I think it's an honest, unvarnished look at how the House of Representatives works in the modern era. You know, it's obviously a story about Kevin, but really it is a story about the institution at large and what it's going to look like in years to come.
6: John Legansky, our guest. The book is called Glory, Grief, and the Gavel, an inside guide to running for Speaker of the House. It came out last month, getting a lot of attention, number one in a lot of the bestseller lists. Okay, John, so what happened? It was so compelling because it was Republican on Republican fight, and everybody loves a fight within their own party because you don't normally see that very often play out on national television. So what was the problem with the 19 Republicans? What stuck in their craw? Why was it such a fight to get Kevin McCarthy to become Speaker?
7: Yeah. Well, I sort in the book, you know, the 19 is sort of two camps, right? I call the one camp the maybe Kevins, right? They were open to him being Speaker, but under the right conditions. That was, you know, your Freedom Caucus kind of members, your Chip Roys of the world, et cetera. I think really in some ways what that week was about was our House is sort of becoming a more parliamentary system where you didn't have any one party that had a majority. We had 200 or so traditional Republicans, and then those 19, 20 or so, you know, again, called Freedom Caucus, America First, they're almost kind of a quasi third party. And so like you see these other governments around the world that have to cobble together a coalition majority. That's kind of what we were doing that week. And so there was one group who, again, I think wanted more influence for their group, more representation on some of the better committees, say in the process, which we were happy and willing to do because, you know, we need these guys to vote for the bills at the end of the day. So they need to be involved in the decision making. Then there was a smaller group, you know, five or six or so who, I describe them as the never Kevins. That's the Matt Gaetzes of the world who there's a variety of issues we can go through with them and their personality fights with Kevin. But, you know, I think they were more interested in just blocking his ascension than anything else. And so we kind of had to divide those two camps accordingly. And we were able to get most of the Freedom Caucus members eventually to vote for Kevin. And then that last group of six, we were able to get them to vote present, which gave us the margin to get over the top.
6: Here's the $64,000 question that I was asking myself watching this. And that is, at any point, John, did you ever go to the Democrats and say, we need two or three votes and we'll give you the committee assignment, we'll give you some legislative wins, we'll give some money for your district? Was there any horse trading when it came to the Democrats?
7: No, there wasn't with us. You know, that never really crossed our minds. Not didn't cross your minds, right? You think about it, but it's just not in play. And you think about it the other way. You know, if Nancy Pelosi were to have come to us or Hakeem Jeffries were to have come to us and say, hey, can you spare a vote or two? I don't really know what that price would be, but I think it's too high a ransom to pay. And that'd be trading, you know, one gun to your head for another. So that was never really in play. That said, I do detail in the book, right during the 14th ballot, actually, a Democrat from Ohio, Marcy Kaptur, who's the longest serving female representative in House history. She actually contemplated switching her vote to vote for Kevin, which would have put him over the top at that point. Her whip swooped over and talked her out of that. But she was sitting there saying, this is never going to end and this isn't right. And we were actually very close almost to having a bipartisan vote. I do think, listen, the speaker's got to be able to count on their own party and got to be able to count on 218 votes day in and day out to, you know, carry out the agenda of the House. So that would have kind of been, like I said, only a Band-Aid solution, which is why we didn't really ever seriously pursue it.
6: Yeah, but I mean, it would have been an extraordinary act of, I don't know, patriotism, governance, bipartisanship. Yes. To say, you know, one or two people are holding up the process, because wasn't at the time the government was shut down at the time, so nothing could happen until you had a Speaker of the House?
7: Correct. Nothing can happen until you have a Speaker. You know, you can't. That's the highest order and responsibility of the House is to elect a Speaker, because that's in the line of succession, right? You go President, Vice President, and then Speaker of the House. And so that is literally the House's most important duty before anything else, is to make sure you fill out that line of succession. And so no legislation be considered, no committees stood up, no bills debated. And so, yes, so the House was paralyzed for that period of time. They were also paralyzed in the wake of Kevin's being removed from the speakership. And that's where that situation that you're describing almost came to pass, where Patrick McHenry, you might remember him, the bow tie wearing North Carolinian, he was the caretaker speaker. He was tasked with, you know, finding the next speaker. But Democrats actually came to me and said, after 3 weeks of no leader being chosen, us not being able to provide aid to Israel because October 7th happened just after Kevin was removed, they said, we'll vote to empower McHenry and almost have this nonpartisan unity speaker, if you will, just to preside over the House, call bells and strikes fairly. That is a model that they have in other countries, UK, Australia, elsewhere. And I actually thought that almost was going to come to pass at a point because, like you said, we couldn't do anything. And that's a very dangerous place for the House to be.
6: Hold that thought. John Legansky, our guest, one of the top aides of Kevin McCarthy, retells the story of the speakership, how Kevin McCarthy got it and lost it in the new book, Glory, Grief, and the Gavel, an insider's guide to running for Speaker of the House. John Legansky, America at Night, back in a moment.
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6: The book is written by John Legansky, who is a former aide to Kevin McCarthy. The book is called Glory, Grief, and the Gavel, an inside guide to running for Speaker of the House. It details Kevin McCarthy's 15 votes that he needed to become Speaker and how he was ousted just months later. John, let's talk about Matt Gaetz, because was it business or was it personal? Did these two just not get along? What was Matt Gaetz's issue with Kevin McCarthy?
7: Yeah, definitely the latter, definitely personal. You know, the ostensible sin that we committed was funding the government for 30 days at a flat rate. That was the action that Kevin took that initiated the vote on removing him. And many of the members, you know, there were eight members of the Republican Party that voted to remove Kevin. A lot of them voted for government funding resolutions over the coming 2 years. Seven more actually were passed, a lot of which under President Trump, right? That's something you do when you don't have your work done. You keep the lights on for a short period of time. And so it was definitely not a policy dispute. It was a personal dispute. Matt Gaetz also had some ethics issues going on the side that, you know, if you read the book, you'll see the timeline lines up such that it seems like he might have wanted those things to go away, which obviously we had no ability to influence that judicial process. So, yeah, it's definitely more of a personality conflict. But I've said before and I'll say it again, you know, when you seek revenge, dig two graves. You know, I think Matt really tried to stop Kevin from being Speaker in January. He didn't succeed, but he never gave up on that goal. And yet, when he, you know, ultimately, I guess, achieved that goal, you saw the downfall of his career as well. And so I don't really see what benefit he got from it or those eight Republicans got from it. You know, we kicked out a good man who helped the party over many, many years, helped elect more Republican women, minorities, and veterans at any time in our history, enacted the largest deficit reduction bill in a generation, helped win back the House not once but twice. So, you know, I don't think that type of circular firing squad is good for the party. And I hope we learn from that and you know, don't go down that path again in the future.
6: But Kevin, Matt Gaetz wasn't the only one. Did he bring the others along with him, or did they also have similar personal grievances with Kevin McCarthy, or were they just the bomb squad just looking to blow things up?
7: Yeah, I think the latter, right? I think, you know, some of those folks were the folks that actually never voted for Kevin in January. They were present votes. So that kind of stayed consistent where we were, you know, let's be honest, we were always sort of on wobbly ground, having had that group always, sort of on the sidelines. And then there were a couple others, Nancy Mace is someone your listeners might know. You know, she just lost her primary for running for governor of South Carolina. She was motivated, in my opinion, by whatever gets her on TV any given day of the week. Some of these folks, I think, were just, kind of useful pawns for Matt in that endeavor. It helped him fundraise. It helped him look, more conservative than anyone else. That's always the most surefire way to look conservative, is attacking other Republicans. But again, I mean, I didn't see the Congress turn any more right after Kevin left that term, right? We had more government spending. We had Democrat priorities, if anything, take greater precedence because they knew we were fractured. And so tactically, I think if you're any independent observer out there looking at it, if those guys' goal was to make the Congress more conservative, that certainly was not the case after Kevin's removal.
6: Where was Donald Trump? This was 2023. It was after the midterms. The House comes back into a Republican hands. And so they're going to elect a speaker. Donald Trump is running for president, still very much the biggest figure in the Republican Party. Did he try and step in? Did he stay away? Where was Donald Trump trying to help Kevin McCarthy in all this?
7: Yeah, so he helped during the 15-round lead-up. I actually detail in the book a conversation that Kevin, him, and Andy Biggs had right before the 14th ballot, where at the time it was the former president, now our current president, let some expletives fly on Andy Biggs and let him know what he thought, told him that, he needed to support Kevin and that he would, be finding a primary challenger to folks that were not on board with Kevin. So they had a great relationship, Kevin and the president did. The Gates motion to vacate, it did happen pretty quickly. It was introduced on a Monday night and voted on a Tuesday. At that point, again, I think Kevin kind of made the decision that, we can't be calling Donald every week that the rule gets, stalled on the floor or there's an issue. And whether or not it was, that week around the government funding or some other issue down the line, I think we were self-aware to understand that this group of folks just wasn't going to go along with it simply because it was Kevin, putting these plans forward. And so, that dynamic has certainly changed right now. Mike Johnson has a great relationship with the president as well. And since he's in office, right, their interests are super aligned, where he wants the government to stay open. He wants, all his priorities get done. So certainly I wish we would have had that as well. We had Joe Biden in office who was not really trying to help us get out of these jams. But listen, that's, that's the hand you're dealt. You got to play it as best you can. And that's what I think we did.
6: Matt Gaetz, though, went on, I guess, to come back into the Trump fold because he was ultimately nominated to become attorney general. Wasn't going to get confirmed by the Senate and then turned it down, obviously, and sort of quit the House. But Donald Trump did nominate him for attorney general 2 years later.
7: Yeah. And I think, and he made it, like you said, maybe about 11 days. I had a little bit of joy watching that and seeing, how the tables turn when you're in the eye of the storm. He was nominated, put forth, and then you saw the kind of cascade of votes come against him. And again, I think part of that was because folks saw how he operated in the House, not out of principle, not of, policy disputes, but just sort of in bad faith. And that did come back to bite him.
6: It was only a few months later that an unknown Mike Johnson takes the gavel from Kevin McCarthy. It's all detailed in a brand new book from John Legansky, who is one of Kevin McCarthy's aides. The book is called Glory, Grief, and the Gavel. A lot more to get to. Stay right there. If you have a question or a comment or a text that you want me to work into the conversation, you can certainly do that. 1-844-2-McGraw, 1-844-262-4729. John, hold that thought. The book, Glory, Grief, and the Gavel, the inside guide for running for Speaker of the House, came out last month. Number one on a lot of lists already. America at Night, back in a moment.
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0: Neil Jackson here with you. Thank you very much for being here. And unfortunately, we have to go back to not caring about soccer, guys. I know. It was fun to care about soccer. Don't text me in and tell me about how you get a t-shirt now. Don't worry, I've got a list. I'll be contacting you guys and getting you your t-shirts. But now we're back to calling it soccer. I said until they lose, we were going to refer to it as football. Now they've lost. So now we refer to it as football. It was a very disheartening game yesterday, almost instantaneously. I've been watching soccer for almost a grand total. Are you ready for this? 3 weeks to a month. That's right. I have been watching this for 3 weeks to a month, and I feel like I have gotten a pretty solid grasp on the game. I've learned that offside, no S, is just a made-up thing that's never actually existed. And people are still trying to convince you that maybe it's real. It's not. It's not real. Don't listen to them. But I've learned that America, Team USA, pretty good. Not great. Other teams are great. They still really care about this. We're not quite there yet. Okay, we are not quite there yet. So we will we'll try to redouble back, and in 4 years come back and we'll care again. But yeah, it was fun. It was fun as we went through it, and a lot of people referred to it as like the dream run or whatever. I mean, just keep in mind, up until this World Cup, there wasn't even a round of 32. It was just pool play, then 16. So this was the opportunity to move forward and move the program, as people would say in college sports, move that program forward. Which, by the way, I mean, let's just be real about it. College football season, that's the real thing we're waiting on. And now that we're past that, I mean, we are, you know, Saturday, August 29th. That's where we're going. So we got one more full month left, and then we actually get into week zero. So we should be excited about that. And yes, the loss to Belgium, those waffle munching Klutzaks, was harmful and hurtful and really hurt my heart and feelings. I will remind you, Belgium has zero national championships in college football, and oddly enough, zero SEC championships as well. They don't even have any Heisman winners. So they've got nothing going on. And we'll have to continue to see whether or not they're able to turn it around next year and pick up some championships in real football. But move on, we shall do. After that, the big news yesterday was that a rapist, a rapist. It looks like Democrats have finally decided that having a rapist as their nominee is probably a bad idea. Now, they're going to tell you, okay, they're going to tell you that, excuse me, don't you understand that we're better than you? Don't you understand that we do things differently than those dastardly Republicans? Those evil Republicans, you see, those guys, they would totally allow a rapist to run on their ticket. Not us. We're Democrats. I don't know if you know that or not. We're Democrats, and we would never do such a thing. I mean, yeah, sure, we heard all these allegations before, and we dismissed them out of hand, of course. And yeah, we knew that the New York Times engaged in a catch and kill situation in order to kill a story with a friend of mine, Lindsay Fifield. Yeah, we did all of that. That was us. But don't worry about it. She was a Republican, guys. We're different than them. We don't do what they do. Joyce Vance, who for some reason implies she's a professor at the University of Alabama, which I'm not convinced she's actually teaching a class there. which I think is good. I'm not saying we need to get Joyce Vance back in the classroom. I'm just suggesting we need to get Joyce Vance off the TV. Okay, that's all I'm actually suggesting. But Joyce Vance wants you to know that the difference between Graham Plattner or the situation with Graham Plattner is kind of illustrative of the problem with Republicans. I mean, are you thinking that this had something to do with Democrats? No. The issue here is Republicans, guys. The fact that Democrats nominated a rapist with a Nazi tattoo who likes to do all sorts of crazy stuff in his, how do I put this, in his favorite porta-johns, who was on some weird fetish website that involves kids. Guys, yeah, we knew all of that, but we didn't have a Democrat accusing him of rape. You know, that's, guys, you're crazy. It's the Republicans are just bad.
1: Which is, you campaigned with Graham Plattner, who is ahead of that state's very pivotal Democratic primary. And I wanted to ask you about something you said. You said he's your kind of man. And I've interviewed you for a long time and watched your hearings and listened to your questions. You care about character. This is a guy that had a chest tattoo with a Nazi symbol. Okay, he apologized for it.
0: Oh, okay.
1: It's a guy that reportedly wrote that people concerned about rape should take some responsibility for themselves.
0: Interesting.
1: And not get so effed up that they wind up having sex with someone they don't mean to. He praised military tactics used by Hamas, reportedly, in comments online in Reddit when they were murdering Israeli soldiers. So I'm just curious.
0: What could the question be here? What could the question possibly be? And by the way, this is from weeks ago. Okay? This is from weeks ago. Okay? This is not from yesterday. All that buildup, all the stuff that she just laid out, all that stuff is a buildup to a question of, are you still supporting this guy?
1: Why you think he's your kind of man?
2: So, as you rightly point out, he has apologized. He's out meeting with the people of Maine every single day so they can evaluate not who Graham Plattner was, but who Graham Plattner is today. And let me tell you exactly how that comment came to be. I was describing how I didn't know Graham Plattner from anybody, and I'm reading an interview with him, and he's asked, when did you first know that the game was rigged? And he harks back to the 2008 crash, when 10 million families lost their homes, when 8 million people lost their jobs, when millions of people lost their savings, and when big banks cheated folks, when non-bank financial institutions tricked them, robbed them of their homes. And Graham Plattner's answer on when he knew the game was rigged was when not one banker went to jail. And I said, that's my kind of man.
0: But what was the crime? I mean, I don't know why that's never a follow-up to this. You know what makes me mad? That not one United States senator has gone to jail for the Epstein files. I mean, it's just something you say. It sounds cool, but what's the crime? Okay, no, I'm just checking. No reason to ask a follow-up to that.
1: Okay, well, I dig it next to a video of a bunch of terrorists killing 5 soldiers. I don't know. I mean, you guys want to be the party of inclusivity, right?
2: I want to be the party that stands up for hardworking people.
0: Okay, so look, raping people is hard, and Graham Plattner put in the hard work there. And now Elizabeth Warren has to figure out a way to unembarrass herself there. She hasn't been able to do it yet, but she's also taking it back. But remember, the real issue here is whether or not Democrats are better than Republicans. And obviously, pushing for a rapist to be the nominee and then saying, okay, maybe this guy, after all of these allegations, shouldn't be the nominee, clearly shows we're better. So Elizabeth Warren now says, with so much at stake, the best path forward is for Graham Plattner to step aside as a Democrat nominee and address these serious allegations outside of the Senate race. Which is okay. So there we go. They finally come around to it. It's only taken forever in order for them to get here. Because all the other allegations weren't bad enough. But remember, it's Republicans. They're the bad guys here. They're the ones that really need to think about what they've done when this guy, Graham Plattner, became the Democratic nominee. The Democrat nominee is the fault of Republicans.
3: Charles?
4: Well, the first thing I always want to say in situations like this is that sounds horrible, and we deserve to hear her more of her case. If she wants to pursue other actions, I think she should be encouraged to do that, and we should wait to hear more of her case. But the second thing I want to say is that we continue to have a situation where Democrats and Republicans are playing by completely separate rule books. The idea that this would push him out of the race, maybe that's the right thing to do. But, you know, Donald Trump was found liable of sexually abusing a woman. And then 8 months later, a separate jury found him guilty of liable for defamation of her. And then 10 months after that, he was still elected.
0: Yeah, because that woman repeatedly made statements that made absolutely no sense, and nobody actually believes he did that. You understand that, right? People believe that Graham Plattner actually did this. That's the difference. You want to bring the Roy Moore situation up, which they should. They should be talking about the Roy Moore thing. That's what they should be discussing. But I'll point out this as well. Nobody believes Roy Moore did what they alleged either. That's the point. This guy has so many allegations in this way that people believe it. The Trump stuff, he's mentioned in the Epstein files a billion times. Yeah, by people who are clearly lying. That's the problem. You guys aren't the boy who cried wolf. You're the boy who cried wolves, and you did it a billion times.
4: Christine Blasey Ford gave, I thought, compelling testimony.
0: Of course you thought it was compelling, because you're a moron. Christine Blasey Ford couldn't even tell you what year or what day it was or when it was or where it was. Same thing. Just made an allegation when pressed. When was it? She couldn't tell you. And the person she accused had meticulous reasons why that wasn't even possible. Christine Blasey Ford was lying. Everybody knows that.
4: Against Brett Kavanaugh about what she said, she was raped. He was still confirmed by Republicans in the Senate. We are just on two different ball fields when it comes to cases like this.
0: Okay. All right. Again, the problem with Graham Plattner is Republicans, guys. Just remember that. That's it. The Democrats are doing good stuff now. It's Republicans who are the Republicans who didn't nominate a rapist in this case. They're the bad guys. Okay. It's an interesting argument. Good luck with it. We'll be right back.
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6: Roses are red, violets are blue. 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Did you just hear a chicken? No, we ain't got no chickens. I'm not plugging them. Nope, still fresh out of chickens. And remember, at Superior Heating and Air, we'll keep the air on for you. 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

0: 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Dale Jackson here with you. Thank you very much for joining us. We appreciate your time here, and we appreciate you every day. Hey, guys, keep in mind, everyone knows the Republicans really screwed up with this Graham Plattner thing. They really have. They have really goofed with this Graham Plattner thing. It is. I don't know if Republicans are ever going to be able to recover from this. I mean, if you think about what they've done here, how can they possibly face people knowing that they forced Democrats to nominate a rapist? Isn't that crazy that Republicans would do that? I mean, isn't it nuts? It really bothers me that Republicans were responsible for this. Remember when they were like, yeah, nominate Graham Plattner. Isn't Graham Plattner great? We love Graham Plattner. Isn't Graham Plattner awesome? Man, I wish Graham Plattner was a Republican. Well, oddly enough, now the message is that Graham Plattner is right wing. Yeah. Yeah. And the other thing is that Graham Plattner is just a typical military guy. These are the things Democrats are saying. Democrats are saying that, hey, if you want to have normal people and people in the military, then you have to understand that normal people and people in the military are just rapists, guys. I mean, it's just what you got to get. It's just what you need to understand. Chink Younger says this, the Young Turks. This is what I know for sure about Plattner. Every legacy media outlet is trying their hardest to make sure he loses. They are investigating every minute and every facet of his life. Leave him alone, guys. Jeez. They never do this for insiders. They despise outsiders who challenge power. The minute a candidate says he's not going to listen to the donors, especially AIPAC. Oh, sorry. Hold on one second. He is set upon 24/7. By people posing as reporters. They are the attack dogs of the wealthy and powerful people who run this country, and they hate it when orders are not being followed. So no, I do not believe any mainstream media story. I think they are agents of propaganda and not real news. And to my knowledge, they haven't investigated a single component of Susan Collins' very long and corrupt life. Because that's precisely the type of corruption that the national news media loves and they want you to think is normal. I mean, this wasn't a guy being a jerk to the wait staff. You know that, right? Like, this is a guy with multiple accusations from women who are accusing him credibly and have evidence to back it up, not just made up stuff about Donald Trump was mean to me. Me and Donald Trump had sex and he paid me. I mean, it's not that. Yet here we are with this nonsense again. Again! Making this argument over and over and over again. That it's really the Republicans who did this. Or it's that Graham Plattner is actually a plant. Plattner, if you think about it, if you move one letter around, Plattner, plant. I mean, guys, they're just like putting it right in your face. They're telling you right now. This guy he's a Republican plant. He's a Republican coded, is what they're saying. He really is somebody who you should probably look at and go, isn't he the victim here? Isn't he just like a right-wing guy that was trying to be a communist? But don't call them communists as well. They're mad about that. They're mad about that, too. So that's a whole other thing they're doing right now. It's a whole other thing. And then there's Abby Phillip. I just want to play some of these clips because they're hilarious.
1: And it's been interesting to see some of those people who dragged this woman who was in the Lindsay Fifield, who was in the,
0: couldn't even get her name right, and you're one of the people who dragged her, but continue.
1: New York Times story, they called it uncorroborated claims.
0: Corroborated, but sure, you're the media professional.
1: Another person basically said that she was essentially a plant of the Republican Party.
0: Yes, those people said that on your show, and you did not push back at all. Yes, go on, continue on. Slay, queen, do your thing.
1: And now those people have changed their tune.
0: Yes, you are the one who changed your tune. You've changed your tune now. Yes, are you ever going to own that? Probably not. Stay tuned.
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3: This is a Fox News alert. I'm CJ Papa. President Trump, the NATO summit in Turkey, delivers a strong message to Iran about the ceasefire.
4: To me, I think it's over.
3: And his hits at the leaders of the Islamic Republic continue.
4: They're liars. They're cheats. They're sick people.
3: Fox's Mark Meredith joins us from Turkey.
5: This all comes after airstrikes the U.S. launched overnight, targeting a number of different facilities across southern Iran, including command and control centers, as well as small Iranian vessels, which have basically been causing terror attacks against some of the commercial ships trying to get through the Strait of Hormuz.
3: Iran responds by targeting American military sites in the Gulf. Day three of the preliminary hearing for the alleged assassin of conservative icon Charlie Kirk. Tuesday's question of an investigator placed Tyler Robinson in a wooded area where the murder weapon was found. 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
10: For years, we've been talking about both the positive and negative effects of being on social media. And I would say, by and large, for older adults, social media is net positive. Not all positive, but net positive. Helps them keep in touch with friends and stay social. But for younger people, social media use, especially heavy use, tends to be net negative. In fact, according to this year's World Happiness Report, youth who use social media more than 5 hours a day reported a lower level of well-being. And researchers who study this sort of thing found that many teens wish these platforms didn't even exist, and yet they can't seem to stop using them. Experts we talked to largely suggested two things. Ideally, along with your friend group, take some time offline. 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I'm Dr. Sanjay Gupta, helping you live a better life.
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0: 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Dale Jackson here with you. Thank you very much for joining us. Very much, very excited, to have you here with us. I'm very excited about our next guest. You know him from the nationally syndicated radio host of the Valley Labor Report, which started right here on WVNN. Jacob Morrison joins us on the Alabama A&M $350 million Bulldog Hotline. Always excited to have him on the program. But he's having a hard one today. It is a rough one for him. Just think about all the things Jacob Morrison has gone through in the last 24 hours. Okay? Soccer, which is a worldwide communist sport, had its highest peak in American history and then a big drop-off. Broke my heart. Surely broke his. Graham Plattner, Jacob Morrison's best friend. He had a bit of an issue there. He's probably going to have to drop out of the race. And every Democrat imaginable is denouncing communism all of a sudden and saying, we're not communists. What are you talking about? Communists? No, Trump's a communist. That's basically where we're at right now. Jacob, you okay? You all right?
1: Yeah, I'm doing all right.
0: No. I mean, these three things got to be hurting you right now, right?
1: I think only one of them is really that much of a, you know, that much of a bummer. But
0: which is the one that bothers you the most out of those three?
1: Yeah, the one that bothers me the most is obviously the Graham Plattner thing. I mean, that's, you know, there's so much blame to go around, obviously. You know, I think that the idea that you would have this much out there and you would put, you know, the people of Maine and people who support that kind of politics throughout the country through this, knowing that it's going to come out is just so irresponsible and selfish, frankly. And so really frustrated at him. And then also, you know, Chuck Schumer, the idea that because Chuck Schumer pushed out every other viable candidate in the Senate race, other than Janet Mills, who was, you know, the least inspiring.
0: But that was a triangulation. Like, get all these other people out so Plattner can be beat. That was the angle, right?
1: Well, no, but I think that it was because he wanted that candidate. I think that if you had a campaign with Janet Mills and Graham Plattner and then a couple of other people, I think that a couple of other people could have picked up, like Janet Mills. There was no way that Janet Mills was going anywhere. You know, I think particularly in hindsight, we can see that now. And so then it would have ended up being a race between Graham Plattner and one of the other people, potentially Troy Jackson, who operates in a very similar lane to Plattner and could have potentially picked up some of the more establishment moderate support that Mills had had, and we could have been, you know, we could have avoided this, the whole thing. I think that Chuck Schumer and Graham Plattner are the villains of the story for sure.
0: How many Nazi tattoos does Troy Jackson have?
1: I don't think he has any.
0: Okay, good. Look, we just need to see where we're starting at on this whole situation, okay? You say, and I believe you, I'm not suggesting this is untrue, by the way. I just want to make sure we understand this. You say that the soccer thing doesn't bother you at all?
1: No, the soccer thing doesn't, but you never came
0: around, huh?
1: Well, I do have an update from our last conversation about soccer. I've been seeing a bunch of Erling Haaland on social media. Have you seen him?
0: Yeah.
1: He's a very, very funny guy. Apparently, the Chinese say he eats babies, but in like a loving way.
0: Okay.
1: And so he's very funny, and I've enjoyed seeing clips of Erling Haaland. So,
0: well, there's a lot going on here still stuff worth watching, and I think Americans have kind of bought in on this. This is a really good moment, I think, for the sport, and we'll see whether or not people are going to be able to kind of pick up where this momentum has kind of left off, and we'll find that out in the next little kids soccer season. If we got more kids playing soccer, we'll see where that goes. I was calling it football. I was doing all the things, you know, I was looking up slurs for Belgiums and all sorts of stuff. We were ready to go. Unfortunately, yesterday the game fell apart relatively quickly. All right, so on to the third thing. This communism thing has to bother you. I mean, it really does. It has to. Okay, because Democrats, for some reason, in the last 24 hours, have been like, communist? We're not communists. What you're going to call us communists? What are you doing calling us communists? And it just kind of reminds me that Graham Platner was like, yeah, I'm a communist. and all these other left-wing influences are like, yeah, we're communists. The goal is communism, socialism first, then communism. I mean, that's sort of the idea behind it. Amongst your, well, not your generation, and amongst Generation Z, the Zoomers, communism is seeing a surge. We're millennials, communism, straight up communism, not just socialism, communism. These people are 100% on board. And now you've got all these people like, communists, we're not communists, you're communists. Like, what does that bother you that they're turning on the C word?
1: No, because even the person who I have the, you know, I would have the most disagreements with some of her old tweets, which, you know, where in 2026, who cares about old tweets is kind of, I think, the opinion of the electorate. It's a big reason why she won. You know, Darielisa Avila Chevalier, you know, even she is literally nobody in, you know, political life in this country is saying that they are communists. Even somebody who potentially would have, you know, if you look at some of her old tweets, I would be surprised if she wouldn't have accepted that label in the past. But she does not. That's not what she's saying that she supports now. And if you look at the campaign that she ran, you know, I mean, that's, you know, and you take that to a lot of communists, I think, you know, you actually go to people in some of the communist micro sects, they're going to say, oh, that's not communism, right? So I don't think, you know, I think that people are trying to distance themselves from that because they actually have some distance from that ideology. And it's something of a smear coming from the right saying that anything that you want to do to help working people, anything that you want to do to address the rampant wealth inequality, anything that you want to do to bring the political power of the oligarchs back down to earth, you know, that's communism. And so you can't do that. You can't actually fix any of these problems because they're that's communism. It's communism to want to fix these problems. So,
0: but like, again, amongst the left, especially the extremely online left, and I would say not that you're an extremely online person. I don't believe that, but you are one of the more active left-wing media members I know. You don't shy away from the communism label, really.
1: I would not comment. I've never called myself a communist.
0: I know. I would not. You would, I wouldn't you say you that. Don't really seem to shy away from people who are communists or common cause with you.
1: I don't know. I've got a lot of disagreements with people who would call themselves communists. I think that, you know, particularly historically, you know, there was a lot of, you know, there's a lot of common cause there. You look at, I mean, you know, there were a lot of communists active in the civil rights movement. And I think that's interesting. And, you know, there's a lot of good things that came out of the communist movement in the United States.
0: Well, there's a movement right now to distance Democrats from communism. Here's the Washington Post headline from the other day. As socialism rises in popularity, GOP turns to a new attack, communism. And this is sort of a narrative that is working its way through. Yesterday, Michael Steele, of all people, who used to be the former head of the GOP, national head of the GOP, he's on MS Now, and he's like, I can't believe they're calling them communists. It's a smear. And it's just this Donald Trump is, and this is why we're getting the, they're not communists. What are you talking about? Donald Trump keeps saying, communist this, communist that, godless communist, all these things. He's talking about that, and now we're like saying we are not communist. And Democrats do this around election cycles, and they really do it this week. So I'm going to make a reference here to their occasionally they're like, you know what we really love? America and the flag and Lee Greenwood and apple pie and the nuclear family. And then they get, and then the election's over and they're like, we've got to deconstruct America completely. It's the way. So we're sort of in a rebranding phase for Democrats because they've got an election coming up right down the thing. So they don't want to be communist, but they didn't do it this year, on the 4th of July. And I'm not speaking of you. Just wanted you to respond to this. A lot of Democrats are like, I'd like to make a speech about America. First off, it sucks and it's terrible. And everything about it is awful. But maybe if you vote for me, I'll make it better. And Trump didn't really do much better because he got up there and he was like, I'm awesome. Aren't I great? Aren't I fantastic? America's awesome too, but mostly because of me. So both sides did the political thing. Only one side was like, America sure does suck. Vote for me. The other was, America's awesome. Vote for me. Will Democrats have to distance themselves from that down the line?
1: I mean, just one more thing on the communism thing. I'll say that. I'll also say that it's not. It's very American, actually, to make common cause with communists when you have a common cause. That's what we did in World War II. And so, you know, where you have aligned objectives, it's not unreasonable to kind of find yourself.
0: Yes,
1: on the
0: when
1: same
0: there
1: team.
0: Is an existential threat to the world, signing up with communists and killing Nazis is good. And then, you know what? You know what we thought about doing immediately after that? Dropping nuclear bombs on the Soviet Union.
1: I would very much disagree with your characterization of the 4th of July speeches, though. I think that, you know, particularly I was really surprised, I have to say, Dale, that you kind of ran with Zoran Mamdani. He wants you to turn your AC up to 78 degrees, even though, like, everybody says that you should do that when it gets
0: right.
1: really
0: and
1: hot
0: and every time
1: outside.
0: They do, you know, we say hell no, go to hell. That's
1: a very anti-social, you know, anti-community sort of thing to be super public about. But the, you know, I, and then that you were critical of.

0: you know, part of it and that is very inspiring, and that actually is very similar to something that Ronald Reagan said, was how America has, you know, for the entirety of its history, been a country where the rejects of the world came, where people were kicked out, where sometimes literally America is where prisoners were sent, and where, you know, throughout the country or throughout the history of this country, the elites in America have said that other countries are not sending their best, which is true. And yet from that stock of people, we have created the biggest, most powerful country in the world, you know, the best country. And that's that is unironically inspiring.
1: Well, I'll tell you this. It's interesting to hear you call it the biggest and best country in the world. That's nice to hear. But I will ask this question to you as you say all of that. Just because we did that, do we have to do it forever? We can never say, okay, that's good. We're good. We're good for right now. Like there was a study out the other day that the 20 million illegals, and this is going to sound crazy, but 20 million illegals coming into the country during the Biden administration might have driven up home prices. That's crazy. I mean, just shocking that 20 million people needing a place to sleep might cause a scarcity issue of some kind. I've never heard of such a thing. But that said, do we ever get to say, we're good, we're good, we're good? Can we ever say, no, that's not to our benefit? We'll take the soccer guy, sure. But that doesn't mean we have to take that guy over there with the knife talking about how you better put on the hijab. Like, are we allowed to say no to that guy?
0: Yes, we're allowed to say no to people who want to be violent to folks. Yeah,
1: I think. Right. No, okay. All right. Now we just have to debate who we can say. We're allowed to say no. We're just debating who we get to say no to.
0: Right. I don't think anybody's disagreed with that.
1: Okay. Well. well. Hold on one second. I think there's a lot of people that disagree with that narrative that I just said. So I would tell you that. There are plenty of people who are like, no, we have to let everyone in at all times, and there's no time you can say no. And even slowing immigration in any way, shape, or form is an anti. Have you not seen the Statue of Liberty? The Statue of Liberty says huddled masses, so we got to take them all in. That's a law. That's an absolute law. So I'm not sure I track with you there, but I'm glad we can assume that it's okay to tell some people no. So I think that's a step in the right direction. By the way, just for everyone who knows, last month ICE did a record number of detentions, and you didn't hear a single word about it. Why is that?
0: Why is that not a big headline?
1: They've done more detentions than ever last month, and it hasn't been a single word about it. Why is that?
0: Potentially, they've been on their best behavior. They've been trying to behave.
1: Well, the reason is they're going out and they're doing it all over the country instead of in one place. That's the actual reason. But yes, and you're probably right about that. They're not shooting people who are trying to run them over with cars, which might have something to do with the person.
0: True.
1: Yeah, I don't know. Not trying to run them over with cars. Actually, that might be it. Jacob Morrison, Valley Labor Report, 9:30 to 11, right here on WVNN. Always appreciate him coming on the program. Nice to see. Wait, did you reject the communism label? You're against it, correct?
0: Yeah, I'm not a communist. Yeah,
1: I didn't say you're a communist, but like if someone says I'm a communist, that's a negative in the Democratic Party right now, you think?
0: You know, I mean, I think a lot of people would see it as a negative. I'm kind of like, you know, as long as I don't care really what somebody calls themselves, if they want to push the boat in the same direction, that's fine.
1: What about Nazis? That cool too?
0: No.
1: Okay.
0: Because they want to go in the opposite
1: direction. Communist, and he's still the nominee. All right, enough. Jacob Morrison, thank you very much. Valley Labor Report, right here on Alabama A&M, $350 million Bulldog Hotline. Let's take a quick timeout. We'll be right back.
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0: 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Man, a lot of you are mad that I'm not, like, yelling at Jacob Morrison. Am I supposed to yell at Jacob Morrison? Like, what am I supposed what am I supposed to yell at Jacob Morrison? Why? Why? What exactly is the reason that I'm supposed to be screaming at him? I don't envision that as something I need to do. I think because Jacob Morrison is a non-hostile guest and a talk show host himself, he understands that if he answers the questions directly, we can have a conversation that's fruitful. I think those conversations are fruitful. Okay, I went in there and I hit him with every single thing being thrown at people that agree with

0: his worldview, and he gave the best possible arguments he could for those positions. No, we're not communists. Yes, there is some time that we could work with communists. Some of these people are communists, and that's not the worst thing in the world. Yes, there are people who are running for office right now who were communists who are now saying they aren't communists. Believe that if you want. Like that's I think it's a pretty honest way of looking at it. But again, you guys want me to yell at him, but I don't understand why I would do that. You guys have some thoughts on this Plattner stuff? Let's go ahead and get right to it. I will tell you, there are really, really, really something interesting with this Plattner conversation, because in the end, it's really about Trump and Republicans.
1: Clearly we believe he did it, but what difference would it make with people like you cheering and saying it didn't?
0: Talking about the Trump situation. I'll tell you what the difference is. I will tell you the difference with the Trump situation. The woman, E.G. Carroll or J. Carroll, is not credible. I mean, that's just the simple fact of the matter. He was found guilty in a civil case where the burden is lower in an obvious kangaroo court. And then he was sued for defamation because he said, I didn't do that. And they hit him again for the exact same thing. She can't even tell you the name of the department store or the year it happened. Come on, man. What are we doing? If somebody you knew was accused of rape and the person who did it couldn't tell you when and where, you wouldn't believe it.
1: Two different juries, and yes, Trump is in the Epstein files way more than he should be.
0: Yeah, but in all the things in the Epstein files, they are all baseless allegations. There's no credible allegation he did anything wrong. That's the problem. Y'all flooded the zone with so much garbage, thinking that if you just made a bunch of allegations, you would get him. It didn't do any good. And then you can look at the Christine Blasey Ford thing with Brett Kavanaugh. Clearly, she's lying as well. And everyone knows it, and you still pretend she's credible. Okay, so they take these stories like Ford and Carroll, and they boost them even though they're not credible. And then stories that we know are credible, Fifield, and then this latest thing with Plattner, you guys pretend that you don't believe them. Sorry, I don't know what to tell you. Nobody actually believes Brett Kavanaugh raped Christine Blasey Ford. Nobody, not even your own friends. Nobody believes it, yet the media references it all the time. Why? Because they think that it's a good slam. That's what they believe. The Plattner stuff, there's plenty of evidence that backs up these issues. I'm sorry, that's the truth of the issue.
2: 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Jackson. 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
3: This is a Fox News alert. President Trump says the ceasefire with Iran is over. I'm Chris Foster. The president of the NATO summit in Turkey says negotiations can continue, but he thinks they're a waste of time, with Iran resuming strikes on commercial ships in the Strait of Hormuz.
4: These are evil, sick people, and we have to rid their cancer. They're cancer. And you know what you do? You got to cut out cancer early. Man, that's the way I feel.
3: Fox's Mark Meredith in Ankara.
5: Says those strikes were more than necessary after he accused Iran of launching attacks on commercial vessels simply trying to get through the Strait of Hormuz. U.S. Central Command says it attacked 80 targets throughout Iran, including command and control structures, as well as targeting Iranian forces operating in small ships near the Strait of Hormuz. Overnight, Iran launched their own counterstrikes at targets in Kuwait and Bahrain. Now the president says he believes the ceasefire with Iran is no longer in place.
3: Oil prices are up about 6% today. The son of a man shot and killed by an Immigration and Customs Enforcement agent in Houston says his father came to the U.S. nearly 35 years ago working in construction and did not deserve this.
6: The Department of Homeland Security says ICE officers were trying to arrest Lorenzo Salgado Araujo, a Mexican national it says was in the U.S. illegally when he allegedly rammed his car into an ICE enforcement vehicle and attempted to run over an agent. The agency goes on to explain the ICE officer fired his weapon in self-defense, striking the driver, who was taken to the hospital but died from his injuries. The FBI's Houston field office is investigating. There have been at least 6 deadly shootings by federal officers since the Trump administration's immigration enforcement crackdown began. Kristen Goodwin, Fox News.
3: Apple announces an expansion of its partnership with chipmaker Broadcom that'll lead, it says, to the production of more than 15 billion U.S.-made computer chips and includes an expansion of Broadcom's facility in Fort Collins, Colorado. The expansion said to be worth about $30 billion, extending it through 2031. 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
3: The Justice Department's buying two immigration detention facilities in California from a private prison company for $1.5 billion.
12: The agency confirming the purchases to Fox News Digital. The money is coming from the president's One Big Beautiful Bill. A DHS spokesperson says the purchases allow ICE to expand detention space to fulfill the president's promise of mass deportations. DHS also says California's so-called sanctuary policies try to block immigration officials from using private prisons to hold migrants.
3: Fox's Chris DeMeo. A federal judge says no to the Trump administration's demand for election workers' names in Georgia.
13: The Justice Department is seeking to obtain the names and personal contact information of every individual who worked or volunteered for Fulton County, Georgia's election operations in 2020 and obtained a grand jury subpoena to do that in April. But a federal judge has quashed that subpoena, ruling the subpoena is unreasonable and highly burdensome. The grand jury subpoena followed a January search of Fulton County's election hub by the FBI. President Trump has long claimed widespread voter fraud in the county cost him Georgia in the 2020 election. No recounts or investigations have uncovered fraud. In Washington, Jared Halpern, Fox News.
3: The Treasury Department ends plans for a Harriet Tubman $20 bill.
14: Treasury Secretary Scott Bessent made the announcement to Spectrum News. In 2016, the Obama administration announced that Tubman, who escaped slavery and went on to help free hundreds of others, would replace President Andrew Jackson on the 20. When asked why the Treasury Department is not moving forward with the plan while making preparations for a $250 bill with President Trump's picture, Bessent told Spectrum, "For us to change an existing bill takes many years in advance, while creating a $250 bill requires an act of Congress because you can't have a living person on U.S. currency."
3: That's Fox's Lisa Lucera. Again, our top story this hour, President Trump says, as far as he's concerned, a ceasefire with Iran is over. I'm Chris Foster. This is Fox News.
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0: Jackson here with you, and I am ecstatic to be here, as some very hip and not at all cringe people would tell you, scrolling with the homies. Yes, I listen, I hear those commercials too, and it's like somebody gave them a script and they said, hey, here are a bunch of Zoomers, Bugsy, Zoomers, is that the new one? Zoomers, they're after the millennials, Zoomers, is that it?
1: Yeah.
0: Okay, they gave them a bunch of Zoomer words and said, say them. And it's just like, ugh. To say cringe would be cringe. That's how I would put this. And I am, needless to say, annoyed would be the correct answer. But, you know, you make your own decisions and you make your own calls on these things. If you want, but I will not be scrolling with my homies with Haley anytime soon. That is for sure. I will, however, be scrolling with you guys, my homies. You can jump in here and get in my group chat. Oh, well, look at this. I'm getting all the words in here. 866-494-WVNN. That, of course, is the ScoutPestControl.com. WVNN. Hot take text line. Lots to jump into, lots to talk about, to discuss with Graham Plattner, but it is worth noting, and this is the most important thing, the war in Iran is back on, baby. Yeah, that's right, we're back at it again. We're not giving up, we're not done, we're getting back into it. The President of the United States says, you know what? Maybe this whole memorandum of understanding isn't such a thing, and we're ready to kind of mix it up and get at it again. That's what it looks like. That's what it appears. The real question will be, what does that look like? He says there still is a chance to negotiate. He's still open to that negotiation. But I would think coming out and saying things like, I think the ceasefire is over, and it's probably over, and maybe it's over, might lead us down a different path. He also says he can't work with these people, so he's kind of making that point as well. And look, I don't think anybody should be too surprised about this, okay? They've tried to give them an out, and they didn't take it. So it is time for the United States of America to maybe say, okay, look, we tried to play nice with you guys, but you guys clearly are not interested in that, so we'll have to go in a different way. Oil prices jumped up a little bit over the news of this happening, and then kind of settled back down. We're roughly around $70 a barrel, up to $71 as of right this moment as I speak to you right this second. But again, that has been tweaking up and down a little bit. It was below 70 24 hours ago. So it's bouncing around. And Trump is making it clear, and making it very clear, that he is not in the interest, or does not have any interest in the continuation of this ceasefire, which means we're back at it. So it looks like we could be seeing a more active exchanging of weaponry that could be going on. And look, I think we've all pretty much known. I mean, it shouldn't be much of a surprise that we were going to get a scenario where there was going to be new rounds of conflict of some kind. It seemed to be we kind of sat back and let them do this whole, like, hey, we're gonna bury the Ayatollah, which, the one-legged gay Ayatollah, he's nowhere to be seen still. So there seems to be a question of whether or not he even exists, so who's in charge there or whatever. Either way, they've been continuing to harass shipping. That's causing a bit of a problem, and the question just becomes, how much of this is America willing to put up with? I mean, is it even really a conflict, or are we all just kind of bored with it? I think people are generally bored with it. I mean, here's the truth of the matter. Gas prices are about $3 a gallon in Alabama. Okay, it's still up from where it was, don't get me wrong. But the gas prices are starting to, let's say like 309, 33, whatever. I saw a 303 on the way in, but let's say 310. That is higher than it was, and it's higher than I said it needs to be. Don't get me wrong. But I think most people kind of settle on that. There's not open conflict. There's not Americans dying. There's not daily stories of bombs being dropped over Tehran. Now, all this, I think Americans have just said, generally moved on past this. And a lot of you will tell me, well, I haven't moved on. This was an unnecessary war of choice. We didn't have to do this. Yes, I know. I know the talking points. I'm not suggesting that I'm confused by the talking points. I know them. I'm well aware. I mean, yeah, before it was Trump's allowing Iran to get nukes. Now it's Trump is killing people for no reason. I get it. You guys right now have to deal with your Graham Plattner situation. You need to figure out what your talking points on that are right now. As of right now, I believe it is we believe the women, but not the ones who work for conservatives, but the ones that work for liberal causes and want liberal causes, we believe them. However, we still need to beat Susan Collins. So maybe we're not quite to the point where he needs to go, but we are saying it out loud that we don't like it. But if he sticks around, it doesn't go, maybe we'll come back and fall back in love with him. And that's where they are. So we'll let them try to figure out their whole situation with Graham Plattner, my main conf, because the Nazi tattoo wasn't enough. Now they're doing a story where one of his ex-girlfriends is accusing him of what is known as stealthing. Bugsy, do you know? Don't explain it.
1: I do know.
0: I'm just gonna. Do you know what that is?
1: I do know what that is.
0: Okay. And God, I hate to say this. God, how do I say this? I don't even know how to say this. I'm trying.
1: Just tell them to look it up.
0: No, I'm not worried about the definition of the phrase. I'm not. That's not what I'm doing. I'm trying to figure out what I'm trying to say. This is weak. Okay, I mean, I'm sorry. I hate to be this guy, but I'm gonna have to be this guy on this case. When you have a story about him allegedly breaking into someone's house, which they hilariously write as entered her home without her permission. Oh yeah, okay. That's really one way to put it. I mean, I guess you could say that. A man entered my home without my permission and without assurances and permission from me, unalived my wife. Like that's how it reads. It's like, guys, come on. He broke into her house and raped her. I mean, what are we doing? What are we doing? But I believe that the texts indicate that we've seen indicate that. And I got a phone call from CNN last night about this case because you guys know I know one of the people who has alleged some stuff against him. I will tell you this: they are trying their best to figure out a way out of this. I mean, that's what they're trying to do, and I think the stealthing allegation is an attempt to make it look like these are just women making stuff up and saying stuff. Okay, I'm serious about that. Because for those who don't know what stealthing is, if there's children in the car, guys, I'm giving you a little heads up here. I'm about to explain something to you. Okay, here it is. 3, 2, 1. Stealthing is when you are engaged in an act of intercourse, and in the process of that intercourse, you remove the condom without telling the individual you are engaging in the sexual activity with. Okay? Now, I understand kind of what they're trying to do, or maybe what they're trying to do here. Okay? They're trying to sort of now paint a picture of look at all these misdeeds he did. Okay, I get it. But It's kind of like with Trump. If you throw out a billion things and some of them see, and I know this is going to sound bad, I'm just speaking from the cuff here, and some of them seem relatively silly, then they kind of lose their punch. We don't, look, did he rape her or not? I mean, really, that's it. Do you believe he raped her or not? We'll address that when we come back. We'll address it when we come back. But my point is this. You come at this from an angle of, hey, look at this terrible thing he did. And then say, oh, that didn't work. Well, also this. You know, and that was the catch and kill idea by the New York Times at first. Anyway, we'll talk more about that. You can jump in here and tell me I'm wrong on this if you'd like. But I just think, I think it diminishes the main allegation when you just start piling lesser allegations on top. Anyway, let's take a timeout. 866-494-WVNN. That is the Coleman Furniture Market free speech phone lines. You can get in right there. You can tell me what an awful person I am as well on the ScoutPestControl.com WVNN hot take text line. We'll be right back.
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5: Good morning, everybody. I'm Way 31's Chris Tatum. A judge will consider today whether Limestone County prosecutors can offer a plea deal to a truck driver they say was under the influence as he barreled down a 27-mile stretch of Interstate 65, hitting 8 cars and killing a man. John McAdams charged with a long list of crimes, including murder, DUI, and leaving the scene of an accident. Prosecutors say McAdams admitted drinking tequila and taking an illegal substance back in 2025, just hours before getting behind the wheel of that 18-wheeler. They say he only stopped because his truck caught fire. The Huntsville Police Department right now taking applications for people who might want to become 911 dispatchers. If interested, you have until August 10th to apply. Department leaders say they are especially looking for folks who can multitask, remain calm in a crisis, and make quick decisions under pressure. And you must pass an aptitude test to be considered for an interview. To learn more or to apply, visit the City of Huntsville's website. With Way 31 News, I'm Chris Tatum.
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4: Here's your weather update from the Way 31 Storm Tracker Weather Center.
7: Another mild and muggy morning for the Tennessee Valley with outdoor temperatures in those low to mid 70s. You may run into some patchy fog heading to the office, so make sure you're driving carefully. By the afternoon, highs around 90 with a chance for showers and thunderstorms across the Tennessee Valley. From the Way 31 Storm Tracker Weather Center, I'm meteorologist Lainey Peel.
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0: All right, put myself in one of those very uncomfortable situations where I have to try to explain something that is terrible, and I know it's terrible, and then I have to say, yeah, this is terrible. And I know this is terrible, but is it true? And here's where I'll start with this. Graham Plattner is a monster, okay? He seems like a true SOB monster. I don't think there's any question about it. He seems like an absolute prick. And I think it's credible that he abused my friend. I think that's true. And the woman who alleged the sexual assault, the rape, the breaking and entering, and then rape at a rural Michigan home that the media says he entered her home without consent and then had sex with her without her consent, which is breaking and entering and raping someone. I mean, I don't know why they're trying to sort of soft pedal this. But either way, the point of the matter is they've already delivered the kill shot. You do not need to pile upon other things. And if you're piling upon other things, it kind of makes it seem like, I mean, it just to me, and again, I'm speaking of my own thought, that you're just kind of you're doing it almost to the point of diminishing returns. I think what they're doing on the left is trying to come up with a way to keep him in the race. Progressive Democrats or Progressive Victory, that's what it's called. Here's what Progressive Victory did yesterday. And I think they kind of show their hand on all of this, because this is generally how Democrats handle things. And I want to make this that their willingness to lie is on full display. So they sent out a message yesterday saying this: "We began asking our contacts on the ground about Troy Jackson earlier today." That's the guy they think is going to replace Graham Plattner. "In our discussions, we have received troubling information about not only Jackson's behavior, but the behavior of many prominent Maine Democrats towards women more broadly, both as a result of the credibility of the sources and in the interest of not seeing our movement make the same mistake twice. We are choosing to share some of this now. As Maine Senate President in a state Senate caucus meeting several years ago, Troy Jackson, in a heated disagreement, struck a female colleague with a bottle he threw at her. There are many witnesses, and this is a widespread open secret within Maine politics and not an isolated incident. We've received a screenshot of one of Graham Blattner's surrogate signal chats where earlier today some of the people affiliated with his campaign referenced the incident. And we continue to discuss this with people on the ground to properly confirm. So what they're doing here, and they are trying to say, basically, if you replace Graham Blattner, we are going to go after every person you replace him with, and we are going to burn them to the ground. So that's what they're doing. That's their angle right now. Okay? Now they're trying to figure out a way out of that particular little dust-up and figure out a way to get with, to support whoever the nominee is going to be. And they said, oh, well, we put out some unverified allegations. Right, but you also showed your hand. Okay? Your hand is you're willing to lie about anything in order to get what you want. You're willing to lie about anything in order to accomplish whatever goal you have at that particular moment. And it doesn't matter whether it's true or not. And that right there is where we stand. Okay? And is Graham Blattner a monster? Absolutely. Do they want to defend him anyway? Absolutely. They're talking about running him out now. If he doesn't go, they will come back and they will support him. So I've seen a lot of stuff online about, oh, you support Donald Trump. Oh, you support Roy Moore. Right. Exactly correct. I voted for Roy Moore and I voted for Donald Trump. Do you know why? Because I don't believe the allegations against Donald Trump, but I don't believe the allegations against Roy Moore. There's a difference here. Okay? In this case, everyone's basically saying, I believe the allegations and I don't care. There is a vast difference in those stories. Okay? There is a huge difference in those stories. So the pretending that these are the same things, it's not even close. I mean, tell me how it's the same. I don't believe the allegations against Donald Trump. Okay? I don't. I'd never believe the allegations against Roy Moore either. There's no evidence of any of this. Okay? None of it. So don't compare them just because you want to defend your guy who you acknowledge has done this.
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13: This is a Fox News alert. I'm Gianna Gelosi. President Trump meeting with world leaders at the NATO summit after making a huge news overnight, revealing that he thinks the ceasefire with Iran is over.
14: Is the ceasefire done? Is the MOU dead?
15: It's a very interesting question. To me, I think it's over.
13: It comes after the Pentagon launched 80 strikes against Iran Tuesday in response to Tehran's attacks on ships in the Strait of Hormuz. A chorus of calls for Maine Senate candidate Graham Blattner to drop out of the race.
16: One of the women quoted in last month's New York Times piece about Blattner's unsettling behavior has since come forward to say he had raped her. While Blattner called the allegations false, the support he'd maintained from party allies evaporated, including from some of his biggest supporters like California Congressman Ro Khanna and independent Vermont Senator Bernie Sanders.
13: And that is Fox's Jessica Rosenthal reporting. 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
19: We talk a lot here about ultra-processed foods and the many ways in which they can negatively impact your health. They've been linked to weight gain, obesity, type 2 diabetes, cardiovascular disease, even cancer. And now a new study out of UCSF found that high ultra-processed food intake was associated with something called intramuscular fat, which is exactly what it sounds like. That's fat inside your muscles, which can cause them to become weaker. Now, in this particular study, the researchers noticed more wear and tear and pain in people's knees because of weakened thigh muscles. Cutting back on ultra-processed foods isn't easy. The CDC estimates at least half the calories in our diet come from ultra-processed foods. But if you're looking to eat cleaner, cutting out sugar-sweetened beverages, that may be the best number one thing you can do to try and get started. I'm Dr. Sanjay Gupta, helping you live a better life.
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2: All you are doing is defending rape.
0: I mean, pretty much, right? I mean, that's a fair criticism, isn't it? I mean, is that a fair criticism? I mean, all I'm doing is defending rape. That's it. That is all I'm doing. I'm not at all speaking to you like you're normal human beings who have normal conversations. I'm under no requirement to play the little games they play. I believe all women, but no, I don't have to do all that crap. I don't have to do any of this. I don't have to do any of the fake nonsense that these people do. I don't have to do any of that because I think it's phony. Okay. And I'm not going to do that. No way. No way. Look, CNN called me yesterday. I could have very easily turned that into an opportunity to try to tell them what they wanted to hear and put myself in a scenario where they would want to talk to me on television or whatever. I'm not doing that. Instead, I told them what I actually thought. I verified the information that they brought to the table. That came from Lindsey Fifield that I had, that I knew. And then when the conversation shifted to basically what I thought, I said, I think that he is an a-hole who has done some terrible stuff. And the rest of this just seems like you guys are trying to flood the zone. And that's what they're trying to do. And I'm sorry, I don't view that as something that has a lot of value. I think it's kind of, I'm not trying to high road this. Don't get confused by that. You guys are all very aware that I operate on the lowest of roads. Okay. I am not sitting here trying to pretend that I'm operating on some sort of super high road here. Okay. That is not what is going on. But what I am telling you is that you, I, and everyone else involved in these conversations are real human beings. And the people in D.C. don't really understand how real human beings work. To me, it matters what he did and what is the worst thing he did. The reason, this is a good question. This is actually a good comment here. I do appreciate this text. Let me share this text with you real quick. Okay. Because this, I think, shows the whole thing. I don't know if this is true, but I'll share it.
2: Your bumbling and mumbling on Plattner was confusing. Why the adding on? It, like in a trial, show a pattern of bad behavior and forces the established Democrats into an awkward position of explaining their bad judgment. Oh, the threat of progressives tearing down main Dems will be fun to watch.
0: Okay, first, my mumbling and bumbling is basically the explanation of how the show has worked for almost 20 years, so I'll own that part. My point in this is this. Why the adding on? You say it's because in a court of law, you show the pattern of bad behavior. But that's not how it works in the real world. Think about it. How many allegations are there against Donald Trump? Now, you should know because it keeps popping up in your social media feed. It's 28 allegations. How many times did he show up in the Epstein files? Like 1,000 times, right? It's probably more than that. But he shows up a lot in the Epstein files. Does all of that make you more or less likely to believe that he has done something wrong? By the logic being used by this person texting this in, No. The preponderance of accusations is enough to say he did it. No, I reject that.
2: Coming in on the backside of this conversation, but if involves Trump, you will definitely defend whatever he does, and from that defend anyone associated with him. Be it rape or whatever.
0: Give me an example. Give me an example. I'm open to that conversation. Maybe it's true. I'm open to it. Tell me exactly what that looks like, and I'll more than happy to engage in that. But one of the reasons why I'll defend Trump on this stuff is because it's wholly uncredible. E. Jean Carroll, totally, no chance that her story is real. The whole Stormy Daniels thing, which was the big one, she's a whore he paid off. I mean, what do you want me to say about that? Okay, and there was no sexual assault there. She willingly engaged in something. Even the, the Billy Bush tape? What did he actually say? He goes around grabbing people against their will. That's the argument? Well, what did he actually say? If you're famous, they'll let you. Well, I'm sorry to be the bearer of bad news to you guys, but that's true. I mean, is he a dirtbag for it? Absolutely. Absolutely. But what did they do with that information? They tried to pretend that it was evidence of like some sort of sexual assault. It wasn't. In the Trump case, the amount of quote-unquote accusations made the accusations uncredible because every single one of them was baseless. Every single one of them. And you can tell me about E. Jean Carroll all you want. She can't tell you the name of the store where it happened or the year it happened. But you're telling me that I'm required to be like, oh, golly, gee, I have to take this seriously. I must do this. Why? Why do I have to do that? Well, because we don't like Donald Trump and we want him to lose. And this is the way. Okay, so have you not noticed that you guys trying to make every single story and every single thing that happens about Donald Trump doesn't work? Have you not noticed that? I mean, at what point do you come to the realization that Trump doesn't do anything? Again, the reason why I could vote for Roy Moore with absolutely no problem doing so is because I did not believe the allegations against Roy Moore. The reason I can vote for Donald Trump is because I don't believe the allegations against Donald Trump. You're seeing people on the left right now going, yeah, sure, it might be true, but we've got to beat Susan Collins. I'm not doing that. Okay? I'm not. So I don't believe the accusations. I think Trump says a ton of dumb stuff. I think he's lived a life that is not typical of your average politician. I think we all know that. And I bet we all would rather he did live a life that was more acceptable for your average politician. But that's not where we're at. I'm sorry. I am. I'm sorry this didn't work out for you. But, man, this Graham Plattner situation is bad. Yeah, he probably did it, but Donald Trump. Like, what about him? Like, what about Donald Trump in this situation? Is it? And yes, I've seen your aunt's Facebook post. I have aunts too. Okay? I've seen them. I've seen the Facebook post. Okay? I've seen them. They're in between those Facebook posts about how a teacher changed your life and all this other stuff and things like that. I got it. But I want you all to understand.

0: this. They all believe it because there's evidence of it. There is more evidence that Graham Plattner did bad things than there is evidence that Donald Trump did bad things. Okay, that's the truth. And again, I know you guys don't want to believe this because the simple thing is to say, and I'm talking about the Plattner supporters, is that the Susan Collins race is so important. Yes, that's right. Susan Collins must be defeated. The same Susan Collins that you guys have constantly said is one of the good Republicans. Again, they don't believe anything they're saying. Every single thing resets the moment the argument before ends. They wipe their brains at the beginning of the day and just start over. And this is hardly a defense of Graham Plattner, but I'm just telling you. The more stories they come out with stuff like, oh, he raped me. Okay. I mean, that is the main story. Here's the evidence that he did that. That is the story. That is the story. But why are we telling another story afterwards about stealthing? Why are we doing that? Well, it's simple. To make it look like there's just accusations coming out of the woodwork and you don't know which ones you can trust and which ones you can't. Yes, so many accusations diminish accusations. See Donald Trump and his 28 accusations. And even with Roy Moore, do you remember what happened with Roy Moore? The first accusation came out and then other accusations just started popping up with no credibility. Not that the original had any credibility. Look at the Brett Kavanaugh situation. They opened up an FBI tip line for people to say stuff about Brett Kavanaugh, and then people just threw stuff out there. They lied. Same thing with the Epstein files. Guys, I don't even know why I need to go any further. I think I've nailed it. Thank you very much. 866-494-WVNN. That is the ScoutPestControl.com. WVNN hot take text line. I'm open to you telling me that I'm pro-rape. I am. I mean, it's just shows how weak your argument is. But look, you guys know Graham Plattner did this. Defend your boy. We'll be right back.
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3: Good morning, everybody. I'm Way 31's Chris Tatum. A judge will consider today whether Limestone County prosecutors can offer a plea deal to a truck driver they say was under the influence as he barreled down a 27-mile stretch of Interstate 65, hitting 8 cars and killing a man. John McAdams charged with a long list of crimes, including murder, DUI, and leaving the scene of an accident. Prosecutors say McAdams admitted drinking tequila and taking an illegal substance back in 2025, just hours before getting behind the wheel of that 18-wheeler. They say he only stopped because his truck caught fire. The Huntsville Police Department right now taking applications for people who might want to become 911 dispatchers. If interested, you have until August 10th to apply. Department leaders say they are especially looking for folks who can multitask, remain calm in a crisis, and make quick decisions under pressure. And you must pass an aptitude test to be considered for an interview. To learn more or to apply, visit the City of Huntsville's website. With Way 31 News, I'm Chris Tatum.
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5: This morning is a whole lot like the past few mornings we have been experiencing, with mild and muggy conditions sitting in those mid to upper 70s. As we head towards the lunchtime and afternoon hours, rain and thunderstorm chances increase with highs near 90. From the Way 31 Storm Tracker Weather Center, I'm meteorologist Delaney Pio.
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0: years of experience on WVNN, and for like 10 of them, Donald Trump has been like one of the major figures in the world. And for a good portion of that, I've been very critical of him for his conduct, the way he acts, the things he says, the things he tweeted, or truths, or whatever. I shouldn't have to do this, but I'm more than happy to point out that I was regularly appearing on CNN at one point, referring to Donald Trump as a prick regularly because of the way he had acted and talked. And this was after he was president. During his first campaign, I supported Marco Rubio, then Ted Cruz. During his second campaign, I supported Ron DeSantis. Or excuse me, third campaign, I supported Ron DeSantis. I mean, guys, the idea that I'm like some Trump whore is not really backed up by the facts. And my record on this is pretty clear.
1: You are only saying you don't believe the accusation against Trump so you can defend him.
0: Well, you said accusations, so let me correct you. It's accusations. It's accusations. Okay, so let's make sure we understand that. And the reason I don't believe them is because at every opportunity to prove this, no one has. Okay? And I would just merely ask you to show me any evidence. Same with the Epstein files. Show me where the evidence is in the Epstein. Donald Trump chopped some baby's head off and threw it in a lake? That's in there. Am I supposed to take that seriously? Some of you say that. Yeah, that's exactly what you're supposed to. No, I'm not going to do that. Because that all came in as Trump was running for president. Just like the Kavanaugh accusations. There were Kavanaugh accusations that he was running a rape gang that they actually brought up during a Supreme Court nomination. Why? Because the original allegation was garbage and they went looking for more. They said, if you have more information about Brett Kavanaugh, send it in to us. So what happened? People called the number and just started making stuff up. I didn't create this scenario. Y'all did. Okay? It's simple.
1: Dale, if people are saying you support rapists, look at it like this. If there was undeniable evidence Trump raped a woman, you would try your best to spin it to where it's the women's fault.
0: Where's the evidence of that? Why would you say that? Like, again, you're just making a baseless allegation. Like, I hate raped women? I mean, what is this? Do you understand why this has, like, so little punch? I keep referencing this. I said this to my mom, and I've said this before. Bugsy's like, God, how many times you could tell this story? I said this to my mom during the Me Too thing. I said, what if my fiance from 10 years ago or whatever it was, actually, it was longer than that, so I've been married for 10 years. Good Lord. So from 20 years ago, popped up and was like, Dale raped me. Like, what? He raped me. Would you believe that person? Or would you say, well, where's the evidence of this? And she said, well, I wouldn't believe that. It's like, correct. But if you hear it about some politician, you're just like, well, it must be true. Do you see how this works? The Plattner rape allegation has corroborating evidence from the time. The Fifield accusation, I've seen it because I was part of the corroborating evidence at the time. I'm just thinking, like, if you're going, hey, this guy stealthed me and then I continued to have sex in a relationship with him, I don't think that's that damning. I think, if anything, you're absolving him, and I think that's what they're trying to do. Okay? I'm sorry. That's what I was getting at.
1: That's what happens when you hear a story and not the story.
0: Right. No, that's exactly right. Yeah, that's right. With Roy Moore, an accusation was made from 40 years ago, and everyone's like, well, that must be true. No evidence, no nothing, ever. Ever. He even won a defamation case. Didn't matter, they wiped it away.
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3: This is a Fox News alert. After more back-and-forth attacks, President Trump says a ceasefire with Iran is over. I'm Chris Foster. Those attacks resumed after Iran struck commercial ships in the Strait of Hormuz. Fox's Mark Meredith with the president at the NATO summit in Ankara, Turkey.
4: President Trump is putting Iran on notice. Attacks on tankers moving through the Strait of Hormuz will not be tolerated. Overnight, the U.S. launching 80 attacks on Iranian targets. Iran responded overnight, launching their own counterstrikes at targets in Kuwait and Bahrain. We just got a statement from the Qataris who said that they are not happy with Iran launching these attacks on their Mideast allies. And while these latest strikes appear over for now, CENTCOM says it is standing by if more action is needed.
3: President Trump says he also wants to cut off trade with Spain.
4: Spain has been unwilling to go to the 5% contribution rate of GDP for NATO defense spending that other countries wanted to agree to, and that, of course, President Trump has been demanding.
3: U.S. trade deals are with the European Union, not Spain directly. The main state Democratic Party says it's developing an open, inclusive, transparent, and fair process to replace Senate nominee Graham Plattner on the ballot, urging him to step aside, accused of raping a woman 5 years ago.
5: The main Democratic Party says Plattner's team has repeatedly reached out to them, asking what the replacement process would look like. Democrats are now scrambling to replace Plattner. One of the names being floated include former Maine Senate President Troy Jackson. He filed paperwork to open an exploratory committee. Senator Bernie Sanders had stood behind Graham Plattner despite his previous scandals. Now he's pulling his support, saying, I have spoken with Graham Plattner about the best path forward for Maine. In light of these very serious allegations, I have recommended that he step aside.
3: Fox's Madeline Rivera. The FBI, executing a search warrant at a home in Philadelphia, says remove two children from conditions described as squalid, unsafe, and uninhabitable, with dozens of cats inside that home, several of them dead. America's listening to Fox News.
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3: President Trump has said again at this NATO summit in Turkey that the United States, not Denmark, should control Greenland.
11: Danish Prime Minister Mette Frederiksen was asked, is Denmark ready to militarily defend Greenland?
12: Of course we will defend the Kingdom of Denmark.
11: The president previously ruled out military action. NATO Secretary General Mark Rutte insists the alliance can make sure US interests are secured.
13: China and Russia are gaining access to the Arctic, so it is crucial that as an alliance work together to make sure that doesn't happen.
11: In Ankara, Turkey, Jonathan Savage, Fox News.
3: Maryland Democrats are pushing to amend the state constitution to redraw congressional maps after this year's midterm elections.
14: Maryland lawmakers will return for a special session in August to begin the process of potentially redrawing the state's congressional districts before the 2028 election. Democratic leaders say recent court rulings have created uncertainty over redistricting laws and want voters to decide whether lawmakers should have the power to make mid-decade map changes. If the General Assembly approves a constitutional amendment, the proposal would go before voters this November. Governor Wes Moore says he'll work with lawmakers to protect voting rights and fair representation. Ted Lindner, Fox News.
3: A new list ranks the worst cities for bed bugs.
6: If you're looking to sleep tight and not let the bed bugs bite, there are some cities you might want to avoid. Chicago ranks number one for infestation. That's according to Orkin's 2026 list for communities with the biggest bed bug problem. New York, Philadelphia, the Cleveland-Akron area, as well as Los Angeles, round out the top five. You can help avoid bed bugs by decluttering and keeping an eye out for infestation by inspecting all mattresses, baseboards, and headboards.
3: Fox's Tom Graham. Oil prices are higher today after President Trump says he thinks the ceasefire with Iran is over after its attacks on ships in the Strait of Hormuz and retaliatory strikes since. I'm Chris Foster. This is Fox News.
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0: Let me take this one step further before we get into the seven things. Okay? All right? I'm going to answer a question that Adam Kinzinger seems to be asking on social media. And I'm going to answer it and I'll post it up on my Twitter and Facebook for you to see. And this is, in my opinion, super simple to answer and super simple to look at. But again, maybe I'm just a super simple guy. The question they seem to be asking, and by the way, I'm Dale Jackson. This is WVNN. The question that seems to be being asked here is, how can you look the other way on Donald Trump and Brett Kavanaugh and Roy Moore? How can you do that and not look the other way on Plattner? And let's toss Bill Clinton into the mix, because I think it fits. I think it's pretty simple. Here it is. Ready? You guys know that Bill Clinton and Graham Plattner did the things they're accused of doing. Do you not understand the difference? You are aware that they did the things they are accused of doing. I lose no sleep over my support of Roy Moore because I didn't believe what he was accused of doing. Same thing with Donald Trump. It's not the same thing. No one really believes the accusations against Trump, Moore, and Kavanaugh. I'm sorry. That's it. Not even the people making the accusations believe it. They were just making an accusation trying to get to a particular goal. How can you support these guys but not this guy? Well, your guy's a rapist, and there's evidence. Okay? I that's it. See you after the hour. Time to remind you about my good friend Matt Curtis and the Matt Curtis Real Estate Team. Let Matt Curtis help you sell your home. Top dollar. He's going to get it for you. Matt Curtis is going to move your house. He's going to make it happen. And he's got a great team. Matt Curtis and the Matt Curtis Real Estate Team. You see, and you should see it always. You see that billboard. The numbers continue to go up. So very exciting. Go learn more about Matt Curtis at mattcurtisrealestate.com and talk to that guy today. He's going to help you sell your house. He's going to help you get top dollar. He's good at what he does. I know it because I've used him. mattcurtisrealestate.com. All right, we are about to jump in here to the seven things. And yes, Graham Plattner is going to come up a lot. And yes, it continues to come up because you guys, man, you guys are loving to defend this guy. Loving it.
1: As of today, there has been no police report filed on Platnet, only media investigations. I don't know this guy, but it's one person saying this happens with no formal police report filed, and he obviously did it. But Trump's names list thousands of times in relation to a man that everyone knows did some bad stuff, and it's all good?
0: Well, again, you're being disingenuous because his name's listed in that report, the Epstein files, or whatever you want to refer to it, a whole bunch of times because while he was running for president, people were calling the police, calling the federal government, and making up accusations that then got put into those reports. There's been no police report? No, you're right. And I actually agree with Marjorie Taylor Greene, who said these women need to file these rape reports, not wait till they're running for Congress. I agree with all of that. But you didn't answer this question. Do you believe Plattner did it? Yes or no? I don't believe Donald Trump was molesting children on Epstein Island. In fact, there's no actual accusation of that at all. But here you are again implying it to defend Graham Plattner. Why? Is it because you're a low-life liar or is it because you're an idiot? Those are the only two options. So, question to you, texter. Do you believe Graham Plattner did this, yes or no? Don't tell me you don't know. What do you believe? And the follow-up is stupid or evil. Those are your options. Let's take a quick timeout here. It's not a timeout. It's actually one of the most important things we do every single day. It is the seven things you should be talking about today. 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All right, let's get to it. It is time for the often duplicated, never replicated, the most critically acclaimed segment here on the Dale Jackson Show, brought to you by Alabama's most trusted journalist. It's the seven things you should be talking about today.
2: Now time for the seven things you'll be talking about today. Number seven.
0: Governor-elect, national championship-winning coach, United States Senator Tommy Tuberville, backs Alabama and Auburn presidents who denounced the Protect College Sports Act, saying Washington does not know college sports better than those who live it, and applauding them as another example of Congress trying to micromanage what it does not understand. Now, his bill that he has, that he's offered up, he knows is a long shot too. But what it does is it just deals with the competitive nature of the whole thing as opposed to trying to change the entire game. And Tuberville's made it very clear. Says the bill is unworkable and invites a ton of litigation. Okay? And that is just another great example of why Congress getting involved like this isn't going to work.
2: Number six.
0: International World Cup visitors have shared numerous positive reactions to Alabama. Yeah. And it's nice to see Alabama hospitality getting a little bit of a rub here in this. And yes, the World Cup is over, and you guys probably thought we were done talking about the World Cup. Never! I mean, we are. We are actually done talking about it. But there are people who have come through the South and have found some very positive experiences talking about banana bread and banana pudding, talking about barbecue, seafood, Alabama's most beautiful beaches, all that kind of stuff. It's great to see that people are really understanding that America is awesome, and let's just be real about it, Alabama's awesome as well. It's not just about the food, it's about the hospitality and the people too, and people have realized that. Great stuff all the way around. Check it out at yellowhammernews.com.
2: Number five.
0: Democratic Lieutenant Governor nominee Philip Insler and candidate for Governor Doug Jones, the cowardly caretaker, former junior senator in an ill-fitting suit who looks like he just woke up and stole his shoes from a homeless person, but who will never be governor, attorney general, or United States senator again, attributed the upcoming closure of a B.F. Goodrich tire plant in Tuscaloosa to President Donald Trump's tariffs. What? So, The company said you need to make your products here. Hold on a second. The president said you need to make your products here or we're going to hit you with tariffs. And they're saying that the tariffs are what killed the American... Okay, sure, man. Whatever you want to say. The company said the issue is capacity was down at this particular plant and they are consolidating to a plant that had better opportunities for expansion in another state, citing structural inefficiency, undercapacity operations, and things like that. Nice try, though, Dougie. Show me how to do it.
2: Number four.
0: A former University of Alabama English professor was fired for her social media comments on Charlie Kirk's assassination. And now she has rejected a settlement offer from the university, despite reports saying otherwise, by the way, that would have prohibited her from future employment at the University of Alabama, UAB, or UAH. And this is happening as educators nationwide who were disciplined for posts related to the activist's murder continue to obtain large financial payouts in the hundreds of thousands and millions of dollars range. Look, if you work in a Chick-fil-A and you say something terrible, you're going to get fired. But if you work at a university and you say something terrible, hell, you might get a big check. I think there's something wrong with that system. I think there's something seriously wrong with that system.
2: Number three.
0: Embattled Maine Democratic United States Senate candidate Graham Plattner, Maine Conf, is facing yet another explosive allegation. This one is that he stealthed a girl. I mean, He's already accused of breaking, entering, and rape. I hate this because, like I've said before, I think this kind of stuff minimizes the real stuff he did. I mean, taking a condom off during sex is not nice, and you should not do this without permission. But if you continued having sex with the guy afterwards, coming back and complaining about it seems kind of like you're reaching. I'm sorry. I know that's not the nice thing to say, because in politics, everything is outrageous. But it just seems to me like, you're just piling on. He did a bad enough thing already.
2: Number two.
0: And the Alabama Public Service Commission is advancing new regulations that they want to see for power providers such as Alabama Power and large customers, including data centers, to review the cost for infrastructure and service and to say that those costs will not be passed on to the consumer. I don't know how you're going to do this. I think you're going to need a law passed that says here's how much this stuff is going to add to the cost to consumers if we build this data center. But data centers are becoming a huge issue. Sherrod Brown, a Democrat out of Ohio, is running an ad against his Republican opponent, referring to that Republican opponent as the data center's best friend. So get ready to see more talk about data centers in your politics. And I think the conversation's kind of ignorant, but that's just me.
2: Now, time for the number one thing you'll be talking about today.
0: President Donald Trump has said the ceasefire and interim memorandum of understanding aimed at ending the war with Iran is now over. After Iran launched attacks on American bases in the Gulf and struck three commercial ships in the Strait of Hormuz, prompting U.S. retaliatory strikes on more than 80 targets and the revocation of Iran's ability to sell oil globally. Iran is claiming that the United States and Israeli actions had made key elements of the deal ineffective. So we're back on the game. And by the way, Iran and leftist Democrats and the media are blaming the same people for all of this. The Jews! Yeah, that's right. We're back at it again. It's the Jews' fault. They're the ones who are doing all of this, allegedly, according to Iran. It's not that they can't play by the rules and stop being monsters, but, you know, just do what you guys always do. Your Islamic radicals and their allies on the left, every issue is really secretly the Jews. That's where they're at. Let's take a quick timeout. We'll continue and get your thoughts in, your text in on anything on the seventh thing. You can do that right here, right now, 866-494-WVNN. That, of course, is the ScoutPestControl.com WVNN hot take text line. 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
5: Good morning, everybody. I'm Way 31's Chris Tatum. A judge will consider today whether Limestone County prosecutors can offer a plea deal to a truck driver they say was under the influence as he barreled down a 27-mile stretch of Interstate 65, hitting 8 cars and killing a man. John McAdams charged with a long list of crimes, including murder, DUI, and leaving the scene of an accident. Prosecutors say McAdams admitted drinking tequila and taking an illegal substance back in 2025, just hours before getting behind the wheel of that 18-wheeler. They say he only stopped because his truck caught fire. The Huntsville Police Department right now taking applications for people who might want to become 911 dispatchers. If interested, you have until August 10th to apply. Department leaders say they are especially looking for folks who can multitask, remain calm in a crisis, and make quick decisions under pressure. And you must pass an aptitude test to be considered for an interview. To learn more or to apply, visit the City of Huntsville's website. With Way 31 News, I'm Chris Tatum.
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4: Here's your weather update from the Way 31 Storm Tracker Weather Center.
8: Another mild cloud and a muggy morning for the Tennessee Valley with out-the-door temperatures in those low to mid-70s. You may run into some patchy fog heading to the office, so make sure you're driving carefully. By the afternoon, highs around 90 with a chance for showers and thunderstorms across the Tennessee Valley. From the Way 31 Storm Tracker Weather Center, I'm meteorologist Delaney Peel.
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0: Sports Talk, 770 AM, 92.5 FM, WVNN. Dale Jackson here with you. I'm thrilled to be here with you. Do not get it misunderstood. I am thrilled to be here with you. And yeah, I do appreciate all of your feedback, even if it's nasty. I appreciate that. I think it's good. Keep getting those questions in for 10 with him. 866-494-WVNN, 866-494-9866. You can also get in.
1: You've got mail.
0: 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You can also get in right here, 866-494-WVNN. You know, I want to talk about the data center stuff for a second because Jeff Poore is going to join us here in just a little bit. And we'll talk with him about that. But the data center conversation is rotting people's brains. I mean, I hate to say it. I don't want people to think I understand everything better than anyone else, but nobody thinks that they don't understand stuff. Like, I've never been one of those people like, you think you're right about everything. It's like, well, you don't? You think you're wrong about stuff? You're still talking about it? Why would you do that? But the data center conversation seems to me to have a pretty simple fix, and there seems to be a pretty simple solution to all of this. You have an agency like, I don't know, the Public Service Commission. Like, let's just use them as an example. Have an agency like the Public Service Commission, every time, and I think this would require a law, every time a data center is proposed, and you can define a data center however you want to propose it, but every time a data center is proposed, you go out and you give a rundown of what this is going to do to the water and power surrounding it. If you're going to put a data center in downtown Huntsville, let's just use that as an example. How is that going to impact the water usage for the area? And how is that going to impact the electricity usage for the area and the surrounding customers? It's going to utilize this much water, comma, causing boom, boom, boom, boom, boom. And that, the answer could be no interruption or anything like that, or no problems or no capacity issues or anything like that. And it's going to cause the price of electricity to go up this much. I mean, lay it out. And I can see why some people wouldn't want that information to be out on the table. I could see why. But it's up to us to speak to elected officials and tell them, hey, look, if there's going to be deals cut for data centers to come in and they're a valuable entity for the state, then we should know what the state's getting out of it and what the cost is to every single one of the people who actually, A, pay the salaries of the elected officials that represent us, the Public Service Commission included, even though they did try to make that an appointed board, but ignore that. And we should know what it does to our resources. I don't think that's too big of an ask. I really don't. I know a lot of people will tell you maybe it is. Maybe it is just a bit of a reach here in what you're asking to be put out. And again, I don't think that it is. A data center fight at the Public Service Commission is impacting midterms? I believe that. Okay, I believe that's going to be a problem. Go look. There's a big fight taking place in, where is it? Ohio and elsewhere where data centers are going to be the focus. They're going to tell you that this candidate or that candidate wants more data centers. Okay, and I'm one that believes that I'm a little worried about the ignorance that follows these data center conversations. If you tell someone a data center is coming to their community, they say, we don't want that. We don't want it. They're treating it like it's a quarry or a dump. I mean, that's kind of the same fire that I see. Is that it seems like this is just a thing that people have gotten increasingly fired up about. Well, the information about it does not seem to be following the fact pattern necessary to actually understand the issue. And that's why I think we need to maybe take a pause here, not on necessarily data centers, but on how we discuss them. And maybe there needs to be a change in that. And I realize I'm offering up sort of a half-baked idea, but I still think it's an idea worth talking about. So we'll talk about that with Jeff Poore and others the rest of the week and moving forward. Stay tuned.
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3: This is a Fox News alert. I'm CJ Papa. President Trump comes out swinging around the target.
4: I don't want to deal with them anymore. They're scum. You know what scum is? They're scum. They're sick people. They're led by sick people.
3: The president at the NATO summit saying he believes the ceasefire is over. He did leave room for more talks with Iran, but not before ordering new military strikes.
5: U.S. Central Command says it attacked 80 targets throughout Iran, including command and control structures, as well as targeting Iranian forces operating in small ships near the Strait of Hormuz. Overnight, Iran launched their own counterstrikes at targets in Kuwait and Bahrain.
3: Fox's Mark Meredith in Turkey. A New York City skyscraper, stable for now, but suffered serious structural damage. The city's building commissioner confirms columns were spotted buckling on Tuesday morning, leading to the evacuation of several nearby buildings. 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

0: WVNN. Neil Jackson here with you. Thank you very much for joining us. We'll be joined by Jeff Poor here in just one moment. We'll join him and talk with him. He is from FM Talk 106.5 down in Mobile. He is also from Breitbart nationally. And you know 1819news.com. We got a lot to discuss with him. I want to discuss this, and I got two proposed pieces of legislation. And yes, I'm going to talk about them with lawmakers, not just fellow commentators and things of that nature. I want to talk to them about it. Piece of legislation number one is something that will remove the ability of educators to be looking for a payout for getting fired for being terrible. Now, there is a debate going on right now about a educator who said that Charlie Kirk basically got what he deserved. And I'm not so sure that that is something that someone should receive a payout for. Okay? And that's not something that people should be getting anything for other than criticized. Okay? That's it. And there's nothing that tells me or should tell any of you Jeff Poor might be trying to get in on the clean feed there, Bugsy, so check that out for me. We also might be looking at a situation where these pieces of legislation I'm proposing are impossible for various reasons. So I want to talk about those things with people. And the thing about the educators is most troubling to me, because if I said something, like pick a politician. Let's say Graham Plattner. Okay, let's do it a little better. Since we're talking about Charlie Kirk, let's find the left's Charlie Kirk. Let's say Hassan Piker. Let's say Hassan Piker was killed tomorrow. Okay, and again, I don't want that. I don't want any of this violence. It's bad. It should not be happening. But let's say he is, and then I go on social media. And I say, Hassan Piker got what he deserved. Hassan Piker, at one time, posted a picture of the schematics of a gun when talking about Tom Cotton, the congressman from Arkansas. Okay? And posted a picture of the gun. And he got what he deserved. And the world's a better place with him dead. What would happen to me? My guess is I'd be out of a job. That would be my guess, is I would be fired and I would be out of a job. And probably rightly so. If I'm talking about a guy who's assassinated and saying the assassination of him made the world a better place, therefore justifying the assassination. If I'm doing that, then I'm probably going to get fired. There's going to be no recourse. Nobody's going to cry and scream and whine to me about how, well, I just got to tell you, the simple reality of this is everything that I do is completely protected and there should be no consequences. But with Charlie Kirk's death, the people that got fired are all getting paid. They're all getting paid. I mean, that's if you got fired and you work in academia, anyway, if you worked in that business, you get a pass. If you work at Chick-fil-A and you do it, you know what happens to you? Your ass gets fired. Now, you're telling me that we should hold people that serve us delicious chicken nuggets and waffle fries to a higher standard than people who educate the young people of this world? No, thank you. That's stupid. But that is the system as it is set up right now. And yes, I am aware, as I mentioned in the seven things, that the conversation about this person and their agreement that they have signed is not over yet. She has rejected a settlement offer because that settlement offer would have banned her from teaching at UAB, UAH, and the University of Alabama Tuscaloosa campus. It would have banned her. They want to pay her off and tell her she can't teach anymore. And the lawyer for this teacher has said, no, we don't agree to that. She wants to be able to teach. Okay? And she wants to be able to teach. And she wants to be able to get in there and continue doing what she was doing. And you look at all this stuff. It's just embarrassing. These aren't people you want representing your organization. These aren't people that you would want representing your radio station or anything else. Her statements about Charlie Kirk are just absurd. I do not mourn oppressors. Charlie Kirk is your oppressor? In what way was Charlie Kirk your oppressor? Okay? It wasn't even close. It wasn't even remotely something that was even true. I do not give a damn about evil, racist, fascist, misogynist, homophobic, transphobic, xenophobic, mediocre white men who claim to be Christian individuals and then do everything Christ would not do on this earth. I will not mourn the wicked. We are getting closer and closer to the real assignment. That's a death threat. You have a person making a death threat and the university is considering an agreement with them? I mean, are we kidding? Why? And don't give me the academic freedom stuff. This has nothing to do with academic freedom. If I said this, I would be fired. Hell, even the last line alone. You remember those people in Minnesota who were killed? You remember that? Imagine I said, oh, we're getting closer and closer to the real assignment after they were killed. What would happen to me? I'd be fired. I'd be fired. Let's bring Jeff Poore on here. Jeff, thank you very much for joining us. Appreciate you being here on the Alabama A&M $350 million Bulldog Hotline. Appreciate you being here. Jeff, should there be a law that says that, maybe, and I don't know how we would craft this, but we need to figure this out. Should there be a law that says you can't get a payout because you're an absolutely awful person and get you fired from your job? You fire someone from Chick-fil-A, they're done, it's over, right to work, finished. You fire someone from the University of Alabama and Auburn, well, they might get a payout. No deal has been made. The correction, I guess, on that story has been made as well. But, Jeff, ought there be a law that says you're not going to get a payout for being a terrible monster?
1: I don't know, because what if your employer does something so egregious? I mean, you know, it's such a subjective thing, Dale. So you want those protections in the law in case your employer, say Cumulus, fires you for some dumb reason, and you will at least have that option on the table. If there's,
0: do I have that option though? If I get fired tomorrow, if Hassan Piker eats a bullet, which I do not want in any way, shape, or form, it's a terrible thing. And I came on and said, we're getting closer and closer to the real assignment. Cumulus is going to fire me, and there is going to be absolutely no recourse.
1: I mean, yeah, but it just makes it harder to fire you. But do you want a law to make it impossible for you to get anything if you were, I don't know, like sexually harassed or done, you know, like, I mean, there were other laws broken to get you to the point where you wouldn't go along with it to be fired. Do you really want some of these steps taken out? Now, look, this is absolutely ridiculous. I think you, University of Alabama, and Auburn, or just University of Alabama for employing this person, or you know, just they need to part ways. And I don't think there ought to be a settlement, but maybe they just don't want to fight it.
0: Well, I think it's a little different than that. And we've seen this in some other places where the people who are involved in the settlement process, this happens in cities all the time. People get arrested during protests for doing stupid stuff, and then the city's like, we'll just settle with you. You sued us, and we'll just settle with you. They never win in court, but the city will just cut them a check and say, here you go, and it's almost a gift. But
1: do you look at the legal expenses in the fight? Is it worth it, I guess, is the cost-benefit analysis?
0: I think so, because I think, again, if there was any educational side to this, I would be okay with maybe them having these thoughts. But, I mean, we're getting closer and closer to the assignment's a death threat. I mean, that's what that is. It's basically saying you should kill your local conservative. I mean, that's what it's saying. Kill your local conservative, and we will get closer and closer to being where we need to be. I mean, they laid it out perfectly. And the part that bothers me about all of this is, you know, maybe the sticking point is or is not, but it appears, based on some of the reporting, how it's changed, this ban on her teaching again at one of these universities. Well, we know what she's going to do. She's going to end up at Calhoun. Or she's going to end up at Auburn, or she's going to end up at Troy. That's where she's going to end up. And they're going to continue, or South Alabama, or whatever. This machine is going to continue on, and they are protected like entities that no one else gets that protection. Okay, then do this. Mandate that protection. I want the same protection for my job. That's what I want. I want them to expand that protection.
1: But it is a demotion, if you will, to go from Alabama to Calhoun or wherever, right? I mean, her life's not, and like, you know, just dealing with these teachers and these professors. Yeah, I'm telling you, I think it does send a message. I mean, it does. It may not get the radicals to settle down, but people who just want to be a professor for a living and not really stir the pot. I think it says, well, I need to be on my better behavior.
0: Okay, so maybe the whole process gets them to calm down a little bit. But here's an alternate viewpoint. Let's just say Yaffe says something and then gets fired, and then he sues the company, and the company ends up having to pay him $2 million to go away. Don't I just do the same thing and go, oh, well, if they fire me, I'll just sue them and get the same thing?
1: Maybe. It does set a bad precedent, but the part of your, like, we need a law to say that you can't do this. No, you should be able to use the court system. What we need are juries and judges who do the right thing and uphold the law and say, no, this is a nuisance suit. Go away.
0: Okay, so we need a fantasy world. Okay, I'm with you.
1: Well, I mean, but that's the way our system is. I think you have to be really careful here before you introduce a new law to say you can't do this, because then it can be interpreted or abused.
0: Okay, no, that's fair. It's fair. We'll talk to lawmakers, see what they think about it moving forward. Here's another thing. Jeff, I'm all about writing laws today, I guess. The data center conversation is turning into a midterm conversation. Sherrod Brown in Ohio against his opponent, a sitting congressman,

0: we don't need to give them these economic incentives and all of these freebies because they don't employ enough people. They do a lot of good for the local economy when they build them, and maybe there's some jobs left over from that. But I mean, that's not my only issue with it. I think they've created a boogeyman, and you're right, they're playing to people's ignorance to make it an issue. The power grid is the power grid. Didn't we stop building a nuclear power plant up in Jackson County because we just didn't have the demand for the electricity? If we wanted to, we could generate enough electricity to fuel these data centers. And the water thing, I think, is overblown. I just think they have created a boogeyman that's become a convenient political issue.
1: Yeah, I agree with that. I think that this political issue is going to be a real problem. And on the other side, you're helping China. And I'm like, okay, let's calm down here. I don't need that part of the conversation either. What I need is to understand what the actual impact is on the persons who are surrounding said data center. And I use the example, if I drop a data center in downtown Huntsville, tell me what that's going to do to the ratepayers before you agree to the benefits and whatnot you're going to give them. And in Birmingham, I thought they made a pretty good argument on the data center they're building there. They're abating all the taxes except for the school taxes. And over 20 years, it's supposed to bring in like $2 billion in tax revenue. That's huge. That's a huge amount of money. And a lot of the complaining is, well, yeah, but they're also going to get $2 billion in other tax payments. I'm like, but they're not going to be there otherwise. So I think a lot of people are missing the point here. And I think we may get to the point where they remove all economic incentives for data centers. Do you think that's where this is headed?
0: I think it's got to go. I mean, there's no one wants a data center. It's not like anything else. But it's not something I think that is detrimental to your community if they put a data center up as bad as they say it is. Maybe if you have 20 data centers in Lowndes County or something, maybe that's excessive. But I think we can't be incentivizing these operations that don't employ a lot of people, to be honest, to come to Alabama.
1: Right. Exactly right. Last question here is, does Graham Plattner survive the weekend?
0: Yeah, why is it for him to quit right now?
1: Right, I agree with that.
0: This is all wish casting. I think the Nazi tattoo didn't do it for him. Then why would this be it? A random allegation. I don't know how random it is, but like, there's all kinds of allegations out there.
1: Yeah,
0: he's going to lose. Democrats are not going to pick up that seat.
1: Yeah, I think that's probably the case. But I said this earlier. I said, look, you've got this like situation where the media is like, oh yeah, well, what about Trump? What about Roy Moore? What about Brett Kavanaugh? It's like, none of those accusations were true.
0: This is some whataboutism. There's no, yeah, the moral equivalence thing is so overdone. And look, this is the party of Me Too. This is the Democratic Party. They got to own this. I mean, if they don't, then they're gonna lose anyway.
1: I mean, here's my takeaway on all of this. All the people accusing Democrats are Democrats, and all the people accusing Republicans are Democrats. That's my takeaway. That's my takeaway on this. And they need to start paying attention to those accusations in their own house. Did you believe Roy Moore was a child rapist?
0: No.
1: Let me go through this. Did you believe that Donald Trump assaulted 27 women and a bunch of children at Epstein Island?
0: No.
1: Do you believe that Brett Kavanaugh was a rapist?
0: No.
1: Okay. So you see, this is my point. People are like, oh, how can you defend these things? It's like, because I don't believe those accusations. You're saying you believe the accusations against Plattner and you don't care.
0: But you have to arrive at this destination that's like, you have to assume that all the allegations are true, always.
1: Yeah, right.
0: And that's a totally messed up system. And then the other thing is, it has all the hallmarks of, we're not going to win this with this guy. We need to figure out how to push him off the stage. And let's roll out these newest allegations. Everybody's on the same page, the same talking points on CNN and MS Now. They have the same list of possible replacements. It's just so choreographed that it's just a political hit job.
1: Yep, absolutely. Absolutely, absolutely. Jeff Poore, thank you very much. FM Talk 106.5 down there in Mobile. I'm going to give him grace on coming in here late because I know he would do the same for me. He would never get pissed off about that at all. He'd offer me the same amount of grace. Thank you, Jeff, for being here on the Alabama.

0: Alabama A&M $350 million Bulldog Hotline. Let's take a timeout. We'll be right back.
1: It's the Dale Jackson Show.
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4: Good morning, everybody. I'm Way 31's Chris Tatum. A judge will consider today whether Limestone County prosecutors can offer a plea deal to a truck driver they say was under the influence as he barreled down a 27-mile stretch of Interstate 65, hitting eight cars and killing a man. John McAdams charged with a long list of crimes, including murder, DUI, and leaving the scene of an accident. Prosecutors say McAdams admitted drinking tequila and taking an illegal substance back in 2025, just hours before getting behind the wheel of that 18-wheeler. They say he only stopped because his truck caught fire. The Huntsville Police Department right now taking applications for people who might want to become 911 dispatchers. If interested, you have until August 10th to apply. Department leaders say they are especially looking for folks who can multitask, remain calm in a crisis, and make quick decisions under pressure. And you must pass an aptitude test to be considered for an interview. To learn more or to apply, visit the City of Huntsville's website. With Way 31 News, I'm Chris Tatum.
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5: This morning is a whole lot like the past few mornings we have been experiencing, with mild and muggy conditions sitting in those mid to upper 70s. As we head towards the lunchtime and afternoon hours, rain and thunderstorm chances increase with highs near 90. From the Way 31 Storm Tracker Weather Center, I'm meteorologist Delaney Peel.
1: 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Like the Dale Jackson Show on Facebook and see his takes on the news all day long.

0: FM, WVNN. Dale Jackson here with you. Thank you very much for joining us. We appreciate you. We appreciate your time. Thank you for sharing it with us. Thoughts on Plattner, thoughts on the professor, and thoughts on data centers abound on the text line, where you can get in here and share your thoughts on the scoutpestcontrol.com WVNN hot take text line. Let's start with the data centers. And this, I think, is why we need some sort of bill where we lay out what exactly the prospective impact is on the community, so people will know and they can get it readily available.
1: Your electric bill will rise 20 to 70%. I think that's why people don't want them.
0: I mean, where are you getting those numbers? Give me something I can work with here, folks. 20 to 70%, that's a pretty wide gulf. Okay, is 20% worth me moving to get a new job? Probably not. A 20% raise? I don't think so, personally. Is a 70% raise? Oh, yeah. Oh, yeah. So 20 to 70% is a big gulf there. So I'm going to need a little bit more information on that one. Please let me know where you got that information, because I'd like to see it. I'm not saying it's not true. I would like to see it, though. On to Plattner.
1: Plattner should have known not to run for office. Even people in Maine have values.
0: Guys, I hate to break this to you, but people in my business and in the political world are all egomaniacs, and they all think they're the ones that can get beyond this kind of stuff. Okay? They all believe they can overcome this stuff. They know their backgrounds. They know what they've done. They know all the stuff that's out there. They know what's going to come up. They are the ones that feel like they can talk their way through this kind of stuff. Okay? They don't worry about stuff like that. So, no, he ran for office because he's an egomaniac. As for the professor that we were talking about earlier at the University of Alabama,
1: we don't want these people on the public payroll. Go be psycho in the private sector.
0: Yeah, I mean, I agree with that. I agree with that. There's no reason for me to be paying the salary of someone who's saying that I should be killed. And again, I don't mean to take this personally, okay? But I was talking to, like, a friend of mine, and this really turned me off being her friend, I'll be honest with you. She's, like, defending the murder of Charlie Kirk, and I'm like, you realize if I died, people would say the same thing about me. Like, I it amazes me how people have created this disconnect where it's okay to kill people that you disagree with if they've had the wrong opinions, or you think you can paint them into a hypocritical box. I mean, even if you disagree with me politically, you shouldn't want me killed. I mean, I'm sorry. I mean, that's not, you shouldn't even want me fired, even though there are public politicians who've tried it, got very close, but you definitely shouldn't want me killed. Okay. So I'm sorry. Go be a psycho somewhere else.
1: They want her out of the Alabama professor, out of the retirement system.
0: I think they want the Alabama professor out of the retirement system. I mangled that text, not the person who sent it in. I don't think that's it. They don't give a damn about the retirement system. That's why the school itself is going to end up paying her eventually. That's my problem. If you get fired for cause, you should not get a check because that cause was you're a psycho about Charlie Kirk. Okay, so I don't think they don't care about the retirement system. Nobody who touches the retirement system cares about it, because they know it's going to be there, and any shortfalls they have, the state's just going to pay it. No, they're not worried about getting her off the retirement system. They just want to pay her money. That they're going to pay her money to go away, and she's going to benefit from being a nutcase.
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4: This is a Fox News alert. The fighting has resumed between the U.S. and Iran. I'm Chris Foster, and now President Trump says he thinks a ceasefire is over after Iran attacks tankers in the Strait of Hormuz and the U.S. strikes Iran in response.
5: I don't want to deal with them anymore. They're scum. You know what scum is? They're scum. They're sick people. They're led by sick people. And they're vicious, violent people. And if they had a nuclear weapon, they'd use it.
4: Fox's Mike Tobin.
6: The U.S. response has increased intensity. 8 times as many targets were hit compared to the last time the U.S. responded to Iran firing on ships in the strait. CENTCOM says the strikes included defense systems, command and control networks, coastal radar sites and anti-ship capabilities, and some 60 Revolutionary Guard small boats.
4: Iran then targeted U.S. military sites in the Gulf. The president's meeting now at the NATO summit in Turkey with Ukraine's President Zelensky. The Trump administration announces a major investigation, it says, of fraudulent work visas obtained through schemes involving employers and brokers submitting bogus applications. Labor Department Inspector General Anthony Desposito on Fox Business.
7: We've already started to issue dozens of subpoenas. We are going to make sure that we track down every lead. We have whistleblowers talking about some of the biggest companies like Cognizant.
4: It's a tech company found guilty already of discrimination by abusing the visa program to bring in cheaper workers. Some evacuations are lifted in New York City near a high-rise building with buckling support columns.
8: New York City Department of Buildings Commissioner Ahmed Tegani says measures taken to temporarily stabilize it seem to be working.
9: Emergency struts or jacks are in place to hold up and stabilize where the weak points are, but they are also installing new steel as another emergency intervention, which is creating stability.
8: A third-party engineer has also been brought in. The 1970s-era building, which was the former headquarters of Pfizer, is being converted into luxury apartments.
4: Fox's Tanya J. Powers in New York. 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
4: Multi-D hearing for Charlie Kirk's accused killer, Tyler Robinson, resumes this afternoon in Utah.
15: Video played on a courtroom monitor showed a car believed to belong to Robinson enter a parking structure, then a figure matching Robinson's description moving through a stairwell and heading to the amphitheater where Charlie Kirk was set to speak. At first, the figure is seen wearing shorts. In a later segment, he is changed into long pants and walks with a limp. The court also saw a report listing physical evidence, including a screwdriver found on the roof that the FBI says had Robinson's DNA and the rifle he allegedly used that was found in nearby woods wrapped in a towel.
4: It's Fox's Claudia Cowan. A new mid-year forecast from Realtor.com says home costs could be getting more affordable soon.
16: It expects home price growth to slow to just 1.2%. That's a slower pace than originally forecast. The rate does not keep up with inflation, meaning home prices are effectively declining in real terms. The report also trims the existing home sales forecast to 4.1 million, down from the 4.13 million projected in December, though the number of sales is still expected to grow 1% over last year. Mortgage rates are projected to remain unchanged. Lillian Wu, Fox News.
4: U.S. Airlines spent $6.7 billion on jet fuel in May.
17: That's 84% higher than it was the year before, according to the Bureau of Labor Statistics. Airlines have responded to the jump in fuel costs by raising fares and fees and trimming flight schedules. Major carriers are set to release their second quarter financial results beginning on Friday, and industry executives are expected to discuss how the fuel prices will affect the industry's finances moving forward.
4: It's Fox's Sue Guzman. Ahead of the opening bell on Wall Street, stock futures are lower. Oil prices are up about 4% after President Trump says the ceasefire with Iran he thinks is over. I'm Chris Foster, Fox News.
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0: CNN. Guys, don't worry. Donald Trump says we may hit NATO. We may hit NATO. Yikes. Wouldn't that be awesome? The Belgians need to pay. That's where NATO is. So, I mean, maybe that's it. He said we might need to hit Iran again tonight. Or we might hit Iran hard again tonight, depending on which Chiron you're reading. But either way, it looks like we're back on. So that's what we're doing here. My guess would be that we will do this for a couple more days, and then we'll be back to a memorandum of understanding of some kind. I know that doesn't sound very helpful, but that's where we are. I am Dale Jackson. This is where we are right here on WVNN. Continue to get your questions and comments and other things in right here on the Scout Pest Control. .com, WVNN hot take text line at 866-494-9866. So we're vacillating with the various listeners between I'm a rape apologist the other suggestion is that I'm a Trump whore. Wait, that's the thing as well. So I'm a rape apologist, or I'm holding Graham Plattner to a standard that is impossible to live up to. I don't know, man. I've been in the public eye for about 20 years and nobody accused me of raping them. So I don't know. You make your own decisions. It's kind of weird that you pop up for like 6 months and all of a sudden like 9 people are accusing you of rape. You ever seen Blazing Saddles, Chris Reed? Have you ever seen Blazing Saddles?
1: One of my favorite movies of all time.
0: Okay. Do you remember the scene from Blazing Saddles where they're going through all the criminals and they're asking them like what kind of criminals they are? And they're talking about it and like what they do. Remember that?
1: Yeah.
0: Okay, hang on.
2: Next!
3: Qualifications.
2: Rape, murder, arson, and rape.
3: You said rape twice.
2: I like rape.
0: I mean, that's basically it. That was his qualification process, apparently. So there we go. Graham Plattner is a bit of a mess. Does he resign? Does he leave, or literally leave the race? What do you think?
1: I mean, so like Kalshi has it like 94% to 97% before July 13th. So I think he has to. I think he's just holding out till he can get the person he wants in.
0: Imagine Jeff Poore made an interesting point. He's like, what does he do afterwards? Like what is? Let's just say he does decide to opt out. Right. Let's say he does decide to opt out. What's he do next? Nothing. It's over for him. Like if I were him. I mean, I wouldn't rape people, so that's one thing. But if I were him, I think that I might just kind of be like, no, I'm going to ride this out. What's the worst thing that happened? I lose? I mean, because he knows that on the other side of this, once he gets past the 13th, all the Democrats are going to be like, okay, fine, we're going to have to hang on to him. If he rides it out, he's good to go.
1: I kind of agree with you in a way, because the guy that he kind of wants them to pick, that's kind of a DSA guy, he also has a history of violence with women, apparently threw a bottle at a woman's head.
0: I
1: read it. I'm telling you, that's what it's not one of them.
0: Listen, here's what happened there. We're going to have to get in the heyday here in a second, but I'm glad you brought that up. And this isn't your fault for being wrong on that, because the Democrat Socialists of America were doing that, making a point and saying every person you put up, we're going to find something against them. That's what they were doing. They were floating a false allegation, because that's what they do. Okay, I mean, that was a false allegation floated for the purpose of warning establishment Democrats that they will do the same thing. That was what they were doing.
1: Oh, that's brilliant. That's actually a great idea. That way they can sure they get whoever they want in. But
0: yep.
1: So you're right. There's no incentive for him to go, because he doesn't have to. And because the only way that he can't be removed, because he already won. So I guess if I was him, which I wouldn't be because I'd never do that, probably better for him just to stay on, because then he has a ton of leverage the longer he holds on.
0: Yep, exactly right. We'll come back to that. We got Austin here with us as well, Bugsy too, and we got Hate It Ain't, which we're going to jump into right now, and that's brought to you by Scout Pest Control. 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
5: What's got you steamed? What's got you mad? Tell us now. It's time for Hate at 8.
6: Now, if any of you got anything else to say, now's the time!
0: That's right, now is the time, now is the place. And I gotta tell you, getting your hates in right now has never been easier. 866-494-9866. I don't know, Austin, why did I say that like that? Anyone know? No idea. No clue. Anyone? Anyone? You know why I said it like that? Austin died. I'm sorry.
7: No clue.
0: We've lost Austin. He's dead. So, too bad. All right, let's move on.
8: I'm hating Scott Jennings. I talked to Mitch McConnell this morning. He said pass the Save America Act and pass a ban on immigration and visas and wanted to know where his wife was at.
0: I don't think you actually talked to Mitch McConnell this morning, but I think that's a reference to the Mitch McConnell conversation that Scott Jennings had on television. He's like, I talked to him. He's fine. We had a long conversation about Plattner and other things, and everything's wonderful. And it's like, Scott Jennings used to be a Mitch McConnell staffer. So I think that's where that's coming from. But people are not happy that Scott Jennings is defending Mitch McConnell. And I'll just say this. Mitch McConnell's an American hero. I don't care what anyone says. Chris Reed, what are you hating on?
1: I'm hating on the media for unanswered questions. And this is a big one for me because it came out about Plattner that all these women, they're like, oh, no, he knew this was a Totenkopf, which was the Nazi symbol in the concentration camps. And they knew it for years. And the next question I want to ask is like, so wait, you dated a guy, you knew he had an SS Nazi tattoo, and you kept dating him for 2 years. I want to know why, because if me or you had a buddy, and let's say that buddy got ran over by his girlfriend, but the girlfriend had a 666 on her head and a swastika on her face, we would still want justice. That guy, obviously, we would. But at the same time, we would probably be like, dude, you dated somebody with a 666
0: on
1: their forehead.
0: Let me stop you right there, Chris. Let me stop you right there. Have you ever dated a girl?
1: Yeah, many.
0: Okay. I mean, obviously.
1: Yeah, of course.
0: You always overlook stupid things with girls. Always. Okay? If the girl's hot enough and has a 666 tattoo on their face, a guy will put up with it. And I think this is similar with this. Now, I know one of these girls that dated him. And the gist of it is basically that 10 years ago, 15 years ago, an army guy having a Nazi-related tattoo like that and be like, oh, they're killers and so are we, which is his logic, people would look past that. They would. I'm not saying it's right. I'm not saying any of that. I'm not defending the tattoo. But in relationships, people are stupid. They look past stuff all the time. Think about all the stuff Cindy had to look past in order to deal with me. So I don't really fault that. But I do agree with you. It's like, oh, he's really bad. Well, you dated him. He had a Nazi tattoo. I do kind of agree with that reasoning. And it's just ridiculous, especially when they're like, yeah, he knew it was a Nazi tattoo. It's like, we all knew it was a Nazi tattoo. All right, here we go.
8: I am hating Chris Reed for caving on your Plattner reasoning immediately.
0: No, you don't hate on someone for coming around to the right side. What are we talking about here? He agreed with me. That's what you're saying. How dare you agree, Chris, you loser? Okay, all right. We'll come back and we'll talk more about Plattner in a second. Austin, what are you hating on?
7: I'm hating on wisdom teeth and the fact that we still have them.
0: Okay. You're hating on evolution and how it hasn't gone far enough.
7: Well, see, that's the thing. My wife had to get her teeth removed yesterday. I didn't have them. I'm part of the, sort of future.
0: You're the next step in human evolution.
7: I'm the next step in human evolution. I didn't even have them. So I was spared the pain, but I hate that some people still sadly do.
0: We were having a, Cindy and I were having a conversation about wisdom teeth actually the other day. She said they took hers out after they had already grown in. Like, they had grown in really? Completely and were not causing any problems. They're just like, we should probably still take those
9: they
0: out.
9: They wanted to do that for me, too. But then one of mine, I actually lost a tooth, and my wisdom tooth, like, kind of took over and, like, moved into that spot. Yeah. It's very cool.
0: Interesting. Interesting. All right, Bugsy, what are you hating on?
9: I'm hating on my family.
0: Yeah! Take that, family!
9: So, my birthday is next Monday, and
0: really?
9: I'm also hating on you, Dale, by the way, for taking... Originally, our plans were on Friday, and you're not going to be here Friday, so I have to be here Friday. Mm-hmm. I was going to take the day off. It was going to be nice. And instead, so we had to change it, go to another day. They picked Sunday. And so for Sunday, they were like, oh, we'll just go out to eat and just do stuff afterwards. So they asked me where I wanted to eat. I said where I wanted to eat, and I got outvoted. Nobody else wanted to go there.
0: On your own birthday.
9: For my birthday, yeah. And I was going to save this for Monday, but I'm just so upset.
0: Yeah, I don't want to one-up your birthday story, but let's all remember.
9: Shut up.
0: I'm gonna one-up this. On my birthday this year, I ended up picking the place. They would not seat us. I wanted to take Grant to the Red Lobster, mostly as a kind of a joke and whatnot. But they wouldn't even seat us at the Red Lobster on Governor's. I don't know why. I have no idea. I think it might have been racism. But we ended up going to a place I didn't want to go to, and then when the bill came, I had to pay.
9: You know, watch them make me pay on my birthday.
0: Yeah, it's just absolutely ridiculous.
9: They're going to have to just dine and dash.
0: Unacceptable.
7: Where did you want to go? Was it like bad, Bugsy?
9: No, it's a good place. Nobody else wanted Japanese food, I guess. But it's my birthday.
0: Yeah, you should get what you want on your birthday. I tend to agree with that, and I think it is kind of ridiculous.
9: Dale,
0: somebody ask me what I'm hating on, please. Why is this happening 2 days
9: you
0: in
9: interrupted
0: row?
9: Us both.
7: Dale, what are you hating on?
0: Thank you, Austin.
9: We both
0: tried. I appreciate you. Thank you so very much. I am hating on the fact that the U.S. Army did not do this sooner. The Army has abandoned the height and weight table for a new body composition measure to find out how fat you're going to be in the military. Austin, you need to think about this since you're joining the National Guard here soon. There was a previous system called the tape measurement, and if you were overweight, they would make you do this, and they would basically say, okay, you're fat, but your body composition is, you're built in such a way that you're not overweight. Now they are doing away with that, and they are saying that now they will do a separate measurement, and if you are not in the right place, ready? They will not be judged on height and weight, rather a waist-to-height ratio to measure body composition. So BMI is out.
9: What if you just got really wide hips?
0: Right.
9: You're
0: good.
9: Super skinny.
0: You're good. If the waist measured at the belly button divided by their height in inches is less than 0.55, they meet the standard. If not, then you're going to have to figure this out. So if you got wide hips, you might be in trouble, actually. But if the requirement is not met, they'll be measured separately. They'll have to be enrolled in an Army body composition program to begin on the process of compliance. If the benchmarks are still not met, they risk separation. I'll have you know, the last 6 months I was in the military, I had two tasks. One of them was driving a bus around. And it wasn't actually a bus. It was a van and picking people up and taking them to appointments and stuff like that because I was getting out. And the other was being in charge of Fat Boy PT, which I really enjoyed. I loved Fat Boy PT. I loved it because you'd do like PT after, at the last hour of the workday, you'd go and do a separate thing of PT. And you'd be like, why are you so fat? Why are you so fat? Why are you so... Oh, it was great. It was fantastic.
9: I think
0: all right,
9: we should do that for... Like
0: I'm sorry?
9: I think we should do that for people that work here, too.
0: I've already come up with the GGG system, right?
9: Yeah, but we need to test everybody first. Like, okay, we need to measure their hips.
0: Enough. What's the GGG system stand for?
9: I don't remember what we decided.
0: Okay. It's gym, gains, and guns. That's what
9: guns?
0: Yeah,
9: okay.
0: That's what it is. Follow the GGG system. All right, we'll be right back. Stay tuned.
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12: 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Good morning, everybody. I'm Wade 31's Chris Tatum. A judge will consider today whether Limestone County prosecutors can offer a plea deal to a truck driver they say was under the influence as he barreled down a 27-mile stretch of Interstate 65, hitting eight cars and killing a man. John McAdams charged with a long list of crimes, including murder, DUI, and leaving the scene of an accident. Prosecutors say McAdams admitted drinking tequila and taking an illegal substance back in 2025, just hours before getting behind the wheel of that 18-wheeler. They say he only stopped because his truck caught fire. The Huntsville Police Department right now taking applications for people who might want to become 911 dispatchers. If interested, you have until August 10th to apply. Department leaders say they are especially looking for folks who can multitask, remain calm in a crisis, and make quick decisions under pressure. And you must pass an aptitude test to be considered for an interview. To learn more or to apply, visit the City of Huntsville's website. With Way 31 News, I'm Chris Tatum.
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14: Here's your weather update from the Way 31 Storm Tracker Weather Center.
15: Another mild and muggy morning for the Tennessee Valley with out-the-door temperatures in those low to mid-70s. You may run into some patchy fog heading to the office, so make sure you're driving carefully. By the afternoon, highs around 90 with a chance for showers and thunderstorms across the Tennessee Valley. From the Way 31 Storm Tracker Weather Center, I'm meteorologist Lainey Peel.
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0: All right, we'll get back to the Grand Platner stuff. Let me ask this question that I asked online, and I will ask this question to Chris Reed here in the same way I asked it to Jeff Poore when he was on the program. Okay, and don't forget Chris Love coming up here in just a minute. He is the head of the Limestone County Democrat Party, for now at least. We'll find out where that stands. Chris, and you can hear Chris Reed. He joins us here on the Alabama A&M $350 million Bulldog Hotline. You can hear him every single day on the Daily Controversy on this radio station, 2 to 4 p.m. All right, Chris, do you believe Donald Trump is a rapist?
1: No.
0: Do you believe Roy Moore was a child molester?
1: I mean, no. He won his cases on that.
0: What do you believe? I mean, personally, forget about how he won. Do you believe he is?
1: No. I don't think he's a child molester. I think he had some creepy stuff that he did, but there's no evidence.
0: Okay, so you buy the mall stuff.
1: I don't buy any sexual assault stuff, but I do buy that. You know, he was creepy. Sure. But nothing.
0: Okay.
1: I don't.
0: We'll come back to that. Do you believe Brett Kavanaugh was a rapist?
1: No.
0: Okay. So you've answered this a little differently than I thought you might. But how do you justify voting for Roy Moore then? Did you vote for Roy Moore?
1: I didn't vote in that special election. Actually, I just didn't vote in that special election.
0: Okay.
1: So I didn't vote for anybody.
0: Okay, so that tells me that you think there was something there in the Roy Moore thing. So that's sort of the argument of attack that you're seeing right now from a lot of people. The argument of attack is basically, oh, yeah, well, you supported Roy Moore, and you supported Donald Trump, and you supported Brett Kavanaugh. So what's your problem with Graham Plattner? And my response, and I'll give you a chance to respond to this, my response is I didn't believe any of that stuff. I don't believe Donald Trump is what he's been accused of, including the E. Jean Carroll case. I don't believe Roy Moore was credibly accused at all. You had four women come out back to back to back to back to back after 40-something years. Get the hell out of here with this nonsense. And then the Brett Kavanaugh stuff, that was disproven, and the fact that they're continuing to pretend that's credible is laughable. But Democrats, I mean, good Lord, they got Graham Plattner, they got Bill Clinton, both guys who did the things they're accused of doing, and they're just looking the other way. Is there a difference here? And your Roy Moore answer throws a monkey wrench into that for me, but go ahead.
1: Yeah, I mean, I that's a good point to some extent, but the problem with Graham Plattner in that situation is he was accused by somebody who was a socialist and like had his same belief systems. Bill Clinton's accusers had the same. Brett Kavanaugh was accused by people that were exclusively, I guess that woman was on the left, and in the situation with Kavanaugh, I mean, the same thing with Roy Moore. It was all people that had generally a political axe to grind right before the thing happened. But they also, you also didn't have like the extreme pattern of odd and dangerous behavior like that you see with Plattner, because he had like 15 to 20 other things before that situation came out. And so it like, I really want to look at people and say, is there a history of anything else? And if there's really not, I try to give them the benefit of the doubt. But if it's like the 20th thing after 19 things that get give away, I'm like, I'm sorry, I can only give you the benefit of the doubt so long.
0: Yes, that's true. Absolutely. I agree with that. I think that's part of it. And I'll just clarify it again. People say to me, oh, how can you this? How can you that? Well, I mean, it's very simple. I did not believe the allegations against Roy Moore, so I could vote for him, even though I didn't like him. I did not believe the allegations against Donald Trump, and I do not believe the allegations against Brett Kavanaugh. This is not the same. The people who are saying, I believe these accusations, but we have to do it anyway, they're the villains in this story. They're the villains.
1: Yeah, if you really believe that somebody did all this stuff and you're like, I'll still vote for him, like, well, that's pretty messed up, right?
0: Yeah,
1: like,
0: exactly, right.
1: That's what those people said. They all, like Sonny Hostin.
0: Yep, I agree. She even said that yesterday. It's crazy. We'll be right back.
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20: News. I'm Therese Crowley. President Trump at the NATO summit on the ceasefire with Iran.
21: Me? I think it's over.
20: After Iran fired on commercial ships during the supposed pause for the Ayatollah's funeral.
21: These are evil, sick people, and we have to rid their cancer. Their cancer. And you know what you do? You got to cut out cancer early.
20: After CENTCOM's 80 airstrikes, President Trump warns he's going to hit them again harder tonight. Maine Senate Democrat candidate Graham Plattner in a power play after a credible rape allegation prompted the party to pull support. Reportedly, he wants to pick the next candidate before dropping out. And Republican five-term Senator Susan Collins surges ahead. Accused Charlie Kirk assassin Tyler Robinson facing video evidence of him at the scene as the defense tries to refute DNA evidence at his Provo, Utah probable cause hearing day 3. 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
0: 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Dale Jackson here with you. Thank you very much for joining us. Back from his vacation, we have Chris Love joining us. He is the chair of the Limestone County Democrat Party. He joins us here on the Alabama A&M $350 million Bulldog Hotline. Isn't it a little on the nose, Chris, that you went to Mexico for the 4th of July? Isn't that a little on the nose for a Democrat? Isn't that a little on the nose? What are we doing here?
4: Well, to be correct, Dale, I went to New Mexico, which is still a state in America.
0: Okay. I misunderstood. Okay. you're safe from the allegations. All right, speaking of allegations,
4: uh-oh.
0: Graham Plattner, he's got some of them allegations.
4: Yeah.
0: And he's got a lot of them. And, you know, the Nazi tattoo wasn't enough. The allegations my friend made against him, not enough of abuse. It appears the allegation made lately, the latest one, now there's two actually, but I'm not on let's pile on this whole thing. Let's take the most serious allegation that there is. And I like the way that they frame this in the media. He entered her house without warning and engaged in non-consensual sexual activity. Now, the way I would write that, if I was writing at AL.com, it would sound something like this. He broke into her house and he raped her. Because that's the actual allegation. So, Graham Plattner, should he ride it out, and is he going to ride it out?
4: Well, and good morning and welcome back.
0: what a way to start.
4: Yeah, and that was a 2-day road trip. I had to drive. My mom's 75 years old. She's never flown, so I'm not youngest like I used to be. But I know Bernie Sanders, who was Mr. Plattner's biggest supporter when he first started out to run for the Senate for Maine, was his biggest supporter, and I believe the other day he had a conversation with Mr. Plattner and pretty much stated, I think you need to step aside. Obviously, National Democrats and the citizens of Maine, as far as Democrats, have a problem. I remember, Dale, when we first brought up Mr. Plattner. I believe the conversation was towards his tattoos, and people make mistakes. I've been in the military 20 years. People get tattoos and later regret it. I said, long the man apologize, you know, it is what it is. But now, these are serious allegations, you know, and Dale, I made it clear then, I made it clear now. Any allegations of sexual harassment or sexual misconduct of any type is not justified and shouldn't be tolerated for anybody, whether you're Democrat, Republican, running for any type of office.
0: So does he survive?
4: Me personally, I would think if I was advising, I would ask him to step down. What he's going to do, I believe he's got to July 13th to make a decision. But at this point, I would advise him to step aside.
0: Yeah, what's amazing to me is I think that he could possibly ride this out, because what's going to happen is I think he makes it past the 13th and everyone goes, well, you know, got to beat Susan Collins. I think that's generally how it goes. Maybe establishment Democrats don't do that, but I think that's the calculus he makes. So we'll see where he goes.
4: Yeah.
0: Here's the issue, and this is the thing that kind of blows me away. There are some entities on the left that are like, yeah, we believe he did this, but we need to beat Susan Collins. I mean, I don't know. I look at Donald Trump, and I hear about Donald Trump, and I hear about mm-hmm. Roy Moore, and I hear about Brett Kavanaugh, and I'll tell you this. I have no problem with my support for Donald Trump and no problem with my support for Roy Moore, even, because I don't believe those allegations. Okay, I don't believe those allegations. The allegations against Plattner have been justified and spun away, for the most part, because they were from a Republican operative. Okay, that was sort of how they originally started. This one is from a Democrat, so like, oh, okay, that's fine. So, mm-hmm. I mean, that now we believe it. We believe the accusation. So, and again, I never believed the Roy Moore accusations. I still don't. The Donald Trump, I have 8 million allegations, and look at the Epstein files. There's 9 million allegations in there. I think we're looking at the law of diminishing returns, and Democrats have screwed themselves by making this all about Donald Trump once again. But I have no problem with that. Democrats seem to be basically saying if he rides this out, they're going to support him in the end, because stopping Susan Collins is that important. Could you do that?
4: Would I do that? Well, of course, Dale, you know, as a chair of Limestone County Democrat, my job is pretty much straightforward. Put Democrats in office. That's just the bottom line. But I like to think I have a moral compass as well. I don't just want any Democrat in office. I want somebody that has some type of integrity to themselves. And one thing, Dale, we see is, you know, I'm not a female, and I got to be very careful what I'm about to say here. It's kind of curious whether it goes back to when Clarence Thomas was being nominated from the Supreme Court back in 89 and Anita Hill stepped forward. I guess I can understand the fear or retaliation factor. I'm not stupid, but it's always kind of striking where when somebody decides to run for office, then these allegations come about. Had this man not decided to run for Senate and he still continues to farm oysters, would these ladies have stepped forward? So allegations in and of itself doesn't mean that it happened or that incident happened. There has to be an investigation. I don't know, was there a police report done by this lady?
0: No, what the only stuff they have right now, and this is the thing. You have Democrats accusing him, which is one of the reasons why Democrats are like, yeah, okay, fine, we believe this. There's also the text messages of her speaking to a friend of hers about him and his issues. There's mm-hmm. notes that with a therapist and things of that nature. So there was no police report. And I mean, you're heading down the path that I actually kind of agree with, but Marjorie Taylor Greene is getting absolutely destroyed for.
4: Mm-hmm.
0: And that is, ladies, you need to make these men pay when they do this to you. If you push this stuff out and you only bring it up when the guy runs for office, you're going to be people are going to be skeptical of it. I mean, that's yes. just the truth. Now, yes. this only happened 5 years ago, and again, the Lindsey Fifield allegation that they kind of catch and killed the New York Times, she had diary and notes and text messages and stuff like that about his behavior, and I can speak to that one personally because she sent me some of those messages, meaning mm-hmm. I'm involved. CNN called me yesterday in order to clarify that it is myself and Fifield having that conversation via text message about Graham Plattner. And I told her, this is what I said. I said, this guy's messed up. He needs to get some help. I mean, and I wasn't saying you need to stay with this guy or any of that nonsense. Mm-hmm. But I was like, yeah, I've seen this. This guy is a mess and he needs some help. So I can clarify that those things happened and that was real. And I can clarify that part of it. But what's happened here is there's been a preponderance. No, I won't say that. There has been evidence that backed this up because this is happening in the new generation, not in the he put a pubic hair on my Coke thing that happened with Clarence Thomas, which is stupid. Mm-hmm. And the allegations against Brett Kavanaugh, for some reason, Brett Kavanaugh has like meticulous notes, which blows the whole thing up. And you have 40-year-old allegations like E. Jean Carroll, who's like, Donald Trump raped me at a department store. Oh, yeah, when? I don't know. Which one? I don't know. Here, have $8 million. I mean, we're in a different scenario here where we have actual evidence.
4: At the end of the day, it really going to decide. It's going to be up to the main Democrats to decide how badly do we want to beat Susan Collins? Do we stick with this guy? And remember, when he first came on the scene, he had so much of the population's confidence. A sitting Maine governor who wanted to run for Senate had to bow out.
0: No, he did her in. So here's my question: can he beat her?
4: From what I see, Dale, the majority of Maine Democrats are still supporting him.
0: That's crazy. This is so crazy. This is crazy. And they're blaming some of my favorite people. And they're suggesting it's AIPAC that's behind all of this. I'm like, man, these crafty Jews, they're behind everything now. And it's just absolutely crazy. And that's like his whole shtick now. And it's just like, man, you guys, what is up with Democrats and the Jews, man? Can you explain this to me? What is their problem? Why are they so anti-Semitic?
4: I really can't, Dale.
0: But that'd be... it's anti-Semitism, right? I mean, when we say the moneyed elite and the power brokers and doing work for other countries, I mean, they're just talking about Jews, right?
4: I really don't know. Everybody's definition of elite is kind of different.
0: I just the amount of people who are just constantly like, you know, those Jews, they're the ones that did this. Cenk Uygur came out and said, he's with the Young Turks, he came out and said that they're going after Plattner because he's made it clear that he will not support Israel. And it's like, guys, I don't think that's what this is, but it's just like every time. All right, let's come back to Alabama here for a second. I did a piece for Yellowhammer about Doug Jones. And the point was basically this. Look, we know Doug Jones is like, I love Alabama. Alabama's great. He even put out a pretty good thing on 4th of July. But this guy is not talking about ideas. And I got someone who responded to me. Was like, oh, yeah, he should be. Like, what's he supposed to do? Lay out a bunch of stuff about what he's going to do with healthcare and infrastructure? And I'm like, yes, that is exactly what he should do. Saying my opponent's from Florida and boy, Donald Trump sucks does not seem like a winning strategy to me, but I could be wrong. Where are these guys at, and why are we not getting a lot of ideas from them?
4: No, good question, Dale. And sometimes I wonder about that as well. Again, I've never run for office. And you got to keep in mind, people like me and you and everybody in your studio, we follow politics very closely. And most of the time, but far as the general population, people are not really going to be, I guess, zooming in to after the fall, after August or September. So in a political sense, the reason why you don't see a lot of candidates putting out their platform, and that's really what it is, what they want to do, the issue they're concerned with, is that is really just too early in a political season for the general population. But for people like me and you, where we followed it closely, and I agree, I want to know now. What are you standing for now?
0: Yeah, I think it's just it's interesting. Jones is in a situation, and this is where I kind of disagree with your framing here. He is in a situation, and I know this. Okay, I'm in the media. Okay, I see it. The folks in the local media would love for Doug Jones every day to hold a press conference and talk about anything. And if they did, they would get there, they'd drool out of their mouth, they'd have starry eyes, they would be there with their good stenographers for everything Doug Jones says, because Doug Jones, he's the good guy. Everyone knows that The Atlantic did the story. What does Doug Jones tell us about politics? What does he tell us about the Alabamification of America? What does he tell us about our better angels? They want that story. Okay? They want it. But he ain't giving it to him, and I don't understand it. I don't get it. He has to win by attrition, and you just do not see a lot of it. Like Ron Sparks, I'll give you a perfect example. Ron Sparks contacted me the other day. He's running for ag commissioner
4: again. Yeah, I remember
0: Sparks. He contacted me. He wants to come on the radio show. He wants to come on the

0: moment where you need to cross party lines and you need to get independents and moderate Republicans to at least listen to you and listen to your ideas.
1: I agree with that.
0: No such thing to me as a time to start. No, you need to start it the day before you decide to run for office.
1: I agree with that completely. Last question here, and this may be a little maybe too personal for you, but I'm going to ask anyway. You still quitting your job, Livingston County Democrat chair? Is that still happening?
0: You know, Dale, and you know, sometimes we say things in the heat of the moment. I'm sure you've been guilty of that once or twice. But you know, all things are still open, Dale. Like I said, I was very disappointed because I'm headstrong. I believe what I do, and I don't back down. And I was a little disappointed that I didn't have the support of a good number of people support me, but not everybody. Mm-hmm. I guess I was more disappointed, and after all this time, you still have not understood my vision. So maybe I did not explain my vision carefully. So all things are open.
1: Okay. That is a, I'm still quitting, but the door is open for me to stay. I will take that way, and that will be the end of that. All right. Thank you very much, Chris Love.
0: Hey,
1: appreciate you,
0: Dale,
1: being here. Hey, where can people find your podcast?
0: It's on YouTube. I post every Wednesday, and I've been on vacation, so the first couple were kind of not on Wednesdays, but I'm back. I'm going to post podcasts on every Wednesday.
1: Okay.
0: You could go on the Limestone County Facebook page. Always send a link there. Also, I created the Chris Love Show page on Facebook as well, and I'm just trying to get the word out there. And I believe that media, I do agree with you on some things, Dale. Media does not cover the things that they should cover. And that's one thing. I'm able to talk about the stuff that I believe in, and I know other people believe in as well. As a matter of fact, I sent you a link earlier, and I talk about why the tariffs went wrong. And I give my take on it.
1: All right.
0: And I leave it to the viewers to make their decision.
1: All right, there we go. Go check that out. Chris Love, thank you very much.
0: Thanks,
1: Alabama
0: Dale.
1: A&M, $350 million Bulldog Hotline. We appreciate him joining us here today and every single Wednesday. We'll continue when we come back. 10 with him. If you haven't got your questions in, now is the time. 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
5: Good morning, everybody. I'm Way 31's Chris Tate. I'm a judge. We'll consider today whether Limestone County prosecutors can offer a plea deal to a truck driver they say was under the influence as he barreled down a 27-mile stretch of Interstate 65, hitting 8 cars and killing a man. John McAdams charged with a long list of crimes, including murder, DUI, and leaving the scene of an accident. Prosecutors say McAdams admitted drinking tequila and taking an illegal substance back in 2025, just hours before getting behind the wheel of that 18-wheeler. They say he only stopped because his truck caught fire. The Huntsville Police Department right now taking applications for people who might want to become 911 dispatchers. If interested, you have until August 10th to apply. Department leaders say they are especially looking for folks who can multitask, remain calm in a crisis, and make quick decisions under pressure. And you must pass an aptitude test to be considered for an interview. To learn more or to apply, visit the City of Huntsville's website. With Way 31 News, I'm Chris Tatum.
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4: Here's your weather update from the Way 31 Storm Tracker Weather Center.
6: This morning is a whole lot like the past few mornings we have been experiencing, with mild and muggy conditions sitting in those mid to upper 70s. As we head towards the lunchtime and afternoon hours, rain and thunderstorm chances increase with highs near 90. From the Way 31 Storm Tracker Weather Center, I'm meteorologist Delaney Pio.
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0: Come to you,
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0: Hey, this is Joey with Superior Heating and Air. 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
3: 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Dale Jackson here with you. Trump's still in Turkey. I love Donald Trump, man. This guy is at a conference full of world leaders who are irritated with him over Iran, and he's hijacked the whole thing to be like, yeah, I might hit Iran again. Yeah, we might do that. Yeah, I hope you're cool with that. Oh, you're not? Good. Shut up. It's like, all right, thanks a lot. Thank you very much. All right. So he's hijacked that. Also, there's a building in New York that where the piers have buckled. Holy cow, that's a terrifying situation. So they're worried about that. That will be all over the news today as well. And you know what else will be coming up right here, right now? 10 with him.
4: It's time to answer the deep questions. It's 10 with him.
3: Yeah, we got 10 questions. We got about 10 minutes, and it is time for us to get into it. You guys ask these questions. I answer those questions because I'm just a solid dude. I mean, come on, guys. What more can I do to show you what a nice guy I am? Politics, personal, pop culture, pro wrestling, parasocial relationships, and personal attacks. All right, here we go.
5: Shouldn't Elon Musk pay his fair share in taxes?
3: I believe he does. I think he is the biggest taxpayer in American history. So I don't know what more you would want from one individual. So yes, he should pay his fair share. And if you have any evidence that he is breaking the law, you should kind of point that out. That'd be very important.
5: Who has more haters, Dale Jackson or Donald Trump?
3: Clearly Donald Trump. Okay, clearly Donald Trump. Dale Jackson has lovers, not haters. That sounds weird. Dale Jackson has people who love him, not haters. Okay, so I don't know what you're talking about. So there we go. Here's not a question, but more of a statement.
5: Little Wonder Dale wasn't seated at Red...
3: Hold on one second. Let me clean that up a little bit because they use an emoji, which I don't think is going to work.
5: Little Wonder Dale wasn't seated at Red Lobster when he went to it on Governors... since it is Pratt.
3: Okay, it's on Pratt. That's correct. So, yes, you are right. But I was at the Red Lobster. And I'm telling you this right now. I think it was racism. I'm just going to be completely honest. I don't know why they didn't seat us. There were open seats. And I was there with my biracial family. And they were like, no. I mean, we stood there for 20 minutes. They did not even seat us. It was wild. I don't understand that. I just wanted some Cheddar Bay biscuits, and I wanted to let Grant eat the lobster out of the disgusting water in the tank. I mean, it's not like a lot of fun, guys. Come on. That's what I was trying to do.
5: Shouldn't we believe all women or believe all Democrat women?
3: I'm telling you, every accusation that is made is by Democrats. Can anyone think of an accusation that has been made by Republican women? Can anyone give me one? When Democrats get accused, it's Democrats. I mean, I'm joking, obviously, because Lindsey Feinfeld's a Republican. But when accusations are made against Republicans, it's by Democrats, too. I mean, they'll take those seriously. So maybe they'll only take accusations seriously if Democrats make them. Maybe that's the takeaway here. Okay, fair enough.
5: Maybe Trump doesn't have soccer to focus on anymore, so now he's going to play with Iran again.
3: Are you telling me he's bored? the guy's just bored? He's like, I can't screw around with the soccer anymore, so we're going to go back to war with Iran. Okay, fine. It's a conflict, not a war, but all right. That's one way to look at it. Maybe he's bored. That's what you want. A president who's bored is like, maybe I'll start bombing Tehran. Maybe. Okay. Look, Iran, they're messing up. I mean, I don't know how many times they can do this without a total annihilation, but okay, we'll see. I think... The memorandum of understanding will be back in place before Well, within 24 hours, let's just put it that way.
5: Do you think Plattner will pull out of the race? From what I'm hearing, it doesn't sound like pulling out is his modus operandi.
3: Oh my God, you know what? I didn't even think about that until it was said out loud, but nobody made that accusation. Okay, I'm just throwing that out there. That's number one. Nobody made that accusation, okay, first and foremost. So maybe they did and I missed it, but I don't think he's going to pull out of the race. I think he's going to stick in there. All the conventional wisdom says he's got to drop out. But we don't live in that world. So, okay. All right. Thank you very much for your text, Chris Reed. Thank you very much for being here. We'll talk with you soon. Everyone else, goodbye.
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7: Expect more airstrikes in Iran. I'm Chris Foster, Fox News. President Trump says he thinks a ceasefire with Iran is now over and negotiations are a waste of time.
8: We hit them very hard last night. Very, very hard. Probably hit them hard again tonight. I'll give them a little warning. We're going to hit them hard tonight.
7: Strikes resumed after Iran went back to attacking tankers in the Strait of Hormuz and has now launched intercepted strikes aimed at U.S. bases in Bahrain and Kuwait. President at the NATO summit in Turkey also tells Ukraine's President Zelensky they'll be allowed to manufacture their own Patriot missiles for air defense against Russia.
8: We're going to give a license to you to make Patriots. That's pretty cool, right? This way you can't complain that we're not giving them enough. I say, make them yourself.
7: The president's leaving Turkey soon. He's back at the White House tonight. The main state Democratic Party says it's working on a fair, transparent plan to replace Graham Plattner on the Senate primary ballot once he resigns over a rape accusation.
9: Maine Democrats are accusing Graham Plattner's team of trying to influence the process to potentially replace him, a claim the campaign denies. One person that could succeed him is former Maine Senate President Troy Jackson. Our Revolution, a progressive group founded by Senator Bernie Sanders, is now backing Jackson as Sanders pulls his support of Plattner.
7: Fox's Madeline Rivera. Day 3 of a hearing in Utah for prosecutors to present evidence against Charlie Kirk murder suspect Tyler Robinson. Fox's Grinnell Scott with some of yesterday's testimony.
10: Questioning of an investigator placed Robinson in a wooded area where the murder weapon was found and introduced video to show Robinson's alleged movements. The defense sought to establish doubt on whether DNA on evidence means with certainty that the suspect physically touched the weapon. An FBI DNA expert said there can be limitations to that evidence. The judge will determine after this week's hearing if the case proceeds to a trial.
7: Prosecutors also showed video of Robinson interacting with members of Kirk's Turning Point USA group that morning. America's listening to Fox News.
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7: Stocks are lower to start the day on Wall Street. The Dow is down 528 points. The S&P down 40. The Nasdaq down 98. And oil prices are more than 4% higher today, with President Trump saying he thinks the ceasefire with Iran is over. A former judge will be at the defendant's table for a sentencing hearing this morning in Wisconsin.
16: It was a serious offense that requires a serious sentence. That from federal prosecutors ahead of today's sentencing for former Milwaukee County Judge Hannah Dugan, who was convicted last December by a jury of obstructing federal immigration agents last year by helping an illegal immigrant in court on a battery charge dodge the ICE agents. The suspect later captured and has since been deported. Prosecutors are seeking over a year in jail. The defense, probation, saying Dugan's been punished enough. She's expected to address the court directly ahead of her sentencing. in the Midwest Bureau, Jeff Manasso, Fox News.
7: The Democratic Party Senate primary debate this afternoon in Massachusetts.
17: Incumbent Senator Ed Markey and his challenger, Congressman Seth Moulton, will face off in the first debate of their Democratic primary race. The hour-long event will be held at a TV studio without an in-studio audience and broadcast live before being re-aired later in the evening. The debate will feature a moderator and a panel of journalists from Western Massachusetts media outlets. The race pits Markey, a 79-year-old veteran progressive, against 47-year-old Moulton, who has been polling well among moderates and unenrolled voters. Moulton has already had one debate, which Markey skipped, with Republican Senate candidate John Deaton. The Massachusetts primary is set for September 1st. Tanya J. Powers, Fox News.
7: The Kansas City Royals' Tyler Tolbert ties a major league record with hits in 12 consecutive plate appearances, five of them last night before the streak was broken in his last at-bat of the Royals' 16-12 win over the Mets in New York. And the Dodgers' star, Shohei Ohtani's, hit his 300th home run during LA's 4-3 loss against the Rockies. I'm Chris Foster, Fox News.
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0: Well, good morning, everyone. April Marie here, filling in for Yaffe. I believe we have on the line Walker keeping me out of trouble. Is that right?
1: Yes.
0: It's always a tough job. I warn you in advance. Have you and I done this before?
1: Once, I believe.
0: Okay, keep your hand near the dump button.
1: Okay.
0: If I go on a tangent, usually about men pretending to be women, I might go on a tangent about the insanity that is, put in air quotes, Elliot Page. But usually when I go on those rants, they can get a little dicey. So you have been forewarned, as has the listeners.
1: All right. I'll keep that in mind.
0: April Marie here. You can find me on X at APRYLMARIE. I don't have the text line open, but you guys can still text in and they'll shoot me a message about it or let me know how that's going over there. There's a lot going on for a what's usually a quiet time. There seems to be a lot going on in the world around us. I'm still celebrating 250 and all that came with Independence Day celebrations. Particularly the leftist meltdown I feel like we need to address. Because here's the thing. I love Independence Day. I absolutely love our nation. I think that we really need to do a better job of teaching kids American exceptionalism and what is so great about our country. And now, not only do we have textbooks to do so, some of them very poorly written, but we have textbooks, we have, you know, our own personal stories, we have all sorts of things. And now we have the adventures of everybody who came over for the World Cup. And if you didn't believe our country was great, go look at people just being amazed by everything from, you know, the simplest of restaurants to the kindness of strangers to, you know, the infrastructure and the fact we have air conditioning everywhere. I mean, literally, it's a good wake up call. And I feel like from now on, when I get to in a place where I'm like, you know, the views from the voices from the view are getting too loud, I can now go watch people from around the world who came here and understand within a week just how great our nation is and just how lucky we are to be here and live here. People were in tears, have been in tears leaving our country because it's nothing like the media portrayed. Because what the media portrays are people who are angry and bitter and salty and all the things. And I just described Democrats. That's what they are. They're miserable. When's the last time you saw a happy LGBTQ parade? Never. They look angry. They look salty. When they're getting together for meetings, they're ranting and raving about all the injustices that is women wanting their own sports. Oh, terrible. That are women wanting their own spaces. That us not accepting men in dresses is a real thing besides mental illness. No, I'm loving coming on the heels of Independence Day and our 250th anniversary of our great nation. I'm loving all of the people who are taking the time to celebrate it. I'm enjoying the conversations about the American flag and want to encourage everyone. If you don't have an American flag outside your house, go get one. Get an American-made American flag. And when you drive home up every day, look at that flag and smile. Think of all of that it means, all that have fought and served for us to have this flag and to enjoy the rights of this nation. I was so disappointed in 250 to hear there was a poll about Americans putting out their flag twice a year. Walker, have you ever heard this? That there are people who take their flag and put it away like it's Christmas decorations or holiday decorations. They put it out for 4th of July and then put it back in a garage.
1: I mean, I haven't exactly heard of that, but I imagined that it was a thing.
0: I had no idea this is a thing, people. No, buy yourself a good American-made American flag and then put it out all year round. And when it gets tattered, when it gets, or when the weather is severe, or when the colors start to fade, you retire it respectfully and you get another one. It's odd. I live in a neighborhood where we all kind of know each other. We had to go through a very public zoning fight together. By the way, we won. But us neighbors got to know one another, have each other's phone numbers, all the things. And one day on my neighbor's house, and I don't know if I had just never noticed that there was a flag there, but the flag on one of the houses in my neighborhood had just gotten dull and beat up and kind of in tatters towards at the end of it. And I was like, hey, I'm going to replace your flag. Like this means so much to me. And I think it's great. I think it's incredible that we have patriotism and that we show it. And it just makes my blood boil to hear people say, oh, I get scared when I'm in a neighborhood with American flags. That's the legitimate opposite of what you should be doing. If you walk into a neighborhood or ride your bike into a neighborhood, drive through a neighborhood with American flags, probably one of the safest places you're going to be, especially, I'll put all sorts of exclamation points on this, if you live in the South, because if they got an American flag flying outside, you can bet they're really big fans of their constitutional rights, really big fans of their God-given rights, and if push comes to shove, they're probably going to be around to defend you if you need it, probably exercising some Second Amendment rights, throwing that out there. All right, so there is a lot in the news today. If you head over to 1819 News, if you haven't checked it out this morning. First off, I'm going to make a plug because, you know, shameless, that's what I'm going to do here. But I write for 1819 News. I am their education reporter. You'll occasionally find me covering other things. Usually it's education, both K-12 and higher ed. And then also I cover Second Amendment because I'm a huge advocate for the Second Amendment. And then occasionally some other things in between. I do care about what's happening in our libraries. I am a Moms for Liberty member. And so I get into some of those issues sometimes, protecting our library, paying attention to what our school board's doing, all of those things. But I've got a story up there today. After the first break, we'll talk about the headline there is America doesn't deserve to be celebrated. This is an ex-University of Alabama and Auburn instructor who there was reports within the last day, yesterday, reports by AL.com and Reflector that said that the university had they fired her, she sued them, and she was going to get a bunch of money. Well, it turns out she did not take the settlement, that there was one that was on the table, but she fired her attorney and refused to take the settlement. We're going to get into the details of why. I have a big, something is much bigger than her lawsuit at play here. Something is much bigger than her comments about Charlie Kirk. This woman never should have been in a classroom. Literally, if you go back and read what she's written, and she still has a blog, a website where she posts things. This is a woman who is racist. She believes white people are bad. She believes our nation is awful. This is who these two premier universities have in their classrooms. It makes my blood boil is what it does. All right, we're going to take a quick break. When we come back, we're going to get into that. I want to get into a little bit of what we've seen on the Charlie Kirk trial. I don't want to go too deep in the weeds on that. Talk a little bit about elections. I wrote a piece yesterday about, you know, as I mentioned, not always in my beat. I saw a story about Doug Jones and Philip Insler blaming Trump and Tuberville for some jobs going away. We're going to get into that. And I will, like I said, you can take your calls, you can text in, and the girls will pass it through to me. I'm going to be back in just a minute.
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5: Good morning, everybody. I'm Way 31's Chris Tatum. A judge will consider today whether Limestone County prosecutors can offer a plea deal to a truck driver they say was under the influence as he barreled down a 27-mile stretch of Interstate 65, hitting 8 cars and killing a man. John McAdams charged with a long list of crimes, including murder, DUI, and leaving the scene of an accident. Prosecutors say McAdams admitted drinking tequila and taking an illegal substance back in 2025, just hours before getting behind the wheel of that 18-wheeler. They say he only stopped because his truck caught fire. The Huntsville Police Department right now taking applications for people who might want to become 911 dispatchers. If interested, you have until August 10th to apply. Department leaders say they are especially looking for folks who can multitask, remain calm in a crisis, and make quick decisions under pressure. And you must pass an aptitude test to be considered for an interview. To learn more or to apply, visit the City of Huntsville's website. With Way 31 News, I'm Chris Tatum.
4: Here's your weather update from the Way 31 Storm Tracker Weather Center.
6: Another mild and muggy morning for the Tennessee Valley with out-the-door temperatures in those low to mid-70s. You may run into some patchy fog heading to the office, so make sure you're driving carefully. By the afternoon, highs around 90 with a chance for showers and thunderstorms across the Tennessee Valley. From the Way 31 Storm Tracker Weather Center, I'm meteorologist Lainey Peel.
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0: Well, good morning, everyone. April Marie here, filling in for Yaffe. As we were wrapping up that last break, I heard some rattling behind me. It seems as if one of my children is breaking and entering into the studio. Not doing so very covertly, by the way. We do not have a super spy on our hands. He's making quite a ruckus. He still hasn't made his way over to me, by the way. But if you hear banging, that's what's going on behind me. I mentioned getting into this story about this former UA and Auburn instructor. By the way, I can tell there's like a very specific kind of brain rot. And I'm not even exaggerating. That it's this whiny, I'm smarter than you, and you can almost hear the tone and the voice that I tend to find when I'm researching instructors on campus or looking at a class's syllabus or the reading materials. For some of these gender studies, this woman is so funny because her lawyer thought he was doing some kind of, you know, some kind of gotcha. When he wrote, she has over 18 years in education and she really focuses on a lot of social issues. She taught in terms of race and gender and intersectionality. So freedom of speech is really important to her. She's really, really, really, just, you know, hardcore freedom of speech so that she can tell the world that all white people are bad. Okay. You know what? You have a First Amendment right to believe that. You have a First Amendment right to say that. What our universities should not be doing is our universities should not be paying this woman or any other wackadoo like her to teach our children. I say our children. I'm like an old lady over here. Our little college babies. No, to teach young Americans, to teach young students that our country is bad and these idiotic, because they are quite idiotic, other things that they believe. So let me give you the skinny on, make a long story short. And then later I'll probably make five short stories really long. But, let me give you the long story short on this and what you can and should do. Cause if you are an alumni of the University of Alabama, you need to make sure the college realizes that you're not only against, you know, this woman ever coming back to campus. Cause what in the world would they be thinking if they did that? But also, people like her, they need to go through and weed them out. You want to talk about the people who are driving through neighborhoods and are scared of flags or see flags and get triggered because they hate our country because we're on stolen land and we're all awful. And if you see a white face, clearly it's a descendant of slaves and clearly they owe you reparations. You could go on and on. It's insanity. The universities should not be employing people to brainwash children into this thinking. The short version of what happened, she puts up this just disgusting post on, about Charlie Kirk. Here's what she wrote. She wrote, I do not mourn oppressors. I do not show them empathy. I don't give a damn about evil racists, fascist, misogynist, homophobic, transphobic, xenophobic, mediocre white men who claim to be Christian individuals and then do everything Christ would not do on earth. I will not mourn the wicked. Okay, thank you for the movie quote. We are getting closer and closer to the real assignment. And then she hashtags Free Palestine, Free Congo, Free Sudan, No Rest for the Wicked, Kirk is in the dirt, and hate is evil. Okay. This is the message that put her on school administration's radar. But then once she was on there, if you go and you look her up, students who have had her classes, and I know this because I did in fact go look her up. Students who have had her classes say she has, are you ready for it? It's going to be shocking. A quote, very nasty attitude and lacks professionalism, end quote. Then another one, now that was September of 2021. This is literally 11 years earlier. In 2010, somebody said, ultimately, she lacks professionalism. She seems a little too proud of her African-American race and can force it upon out, it's a typo there, with a heavy sense of entitlement. can have awkward and personal conversations during class about her and her daughter. Tried to work with her through a paper, and she offered little assistance. Here's a third one. She's very nice, helped me with my writing a lot. She's overly concerned with racial issues, though, which gets annoying. This is who the University of Alabama and Auburn University is entrusting to teach their classes. Year after year, class after class, student after student, telling the school, look, this woman is a problem. This woman is not good at her job. She's unprofessional. She really focuses a lot on race. And it takes her really awful and sensitive and crazy message about Kirk to get her fired. I understand the university's settling. They don't want to go to long court trials. They don't want to drag out the university presidents into, into depositions and hearings and whatnot. But for the love of all that's holy, should this woman get an extra dollar of money? The answer is no. No, she should not have been hired. She should not have been kept on. She should certainly have been fired the minute it came to her attention. And then these administrators should have stood by their principles and not offered her a settlement. Now, that said, details have come out about the air quote settlement she was being offered. Sounds more than fair. Sounds like they were offering her about $60,000, of which she had run up over, let's see, what was the number? Almost $28,000 in lawyer fees. Now she is suing both Auburn and Alabama. And this particular settlement was related to the University of Alabama. It just infuriates me. It infuriates me that she's going to get anything. It infuriates me that these people are on their campus. To continue on, so AL.com and Reflector reported this. Now, why did they report it? Did they want you to know? Do you think they cared? No. They reported on it on the opening week of the trial for Charlie Kirk's murderer. They were trying to capitalize on it. But even more so, these AL.com, Reflector, these great journalists, these leftist mainstream media, what they were trying to do was they were trying to make the university look bad. They were trying to say, you guys fired these people and now you're having to pay them. Other colleges have taken even bigger payouts or given even bigger payouts to teachers that they fired. The point of this was so that to provide cover, so that these universities thought twice before if someone says something disgusting during the trial, they too get fired. Here's the thing, it's not necessarily, although it does make my blood boil to see the comments about Charlie Kirk, because Charlie Kirk was a good man. Charlie Kirk wanted a stronger nation. Charlie Kirk loved his wife and his family. Faith was important to him. Charlie Kirk is exactly what we need more of. We need people who are willing to say in their head, I know you're an idiot. I know you're wrong, but I'm going to talk to you in a civil way and maybe I can help you change your mind. And if I can't change your mind, maybe those around us who hear this, maybe people who see this video later, maybe it'll change their mind. Maybe it'll give them a different perspective or something that they want to research further or look into. Because a lot of the people on the left that we see, especially the young ones on campus, they are in an echo chamber of only hearing the same message. And the young ones, they're getting their content from social media. So these pay for play TikTok influencers. So the CNNs of the world, the outlets that only show you a very skewed position and part of life, of American life. So Charlie Kirk was out there trying to make things better. So they published this story, AL.com and Reflector. Now, both, by the way, have written news stories. I immediately was like, oh, let me go see what I can find about this. And I was like, they're wrong. And they let that wrong story, by the way, that I was able to start researching and find that their stories were wrong within hours of it publishing. They left those stories up all night. They left those stories up unedited without an editor's note until I think at AL.com finally at 7 or 8 p.m. added another one. I think Reflector did theirs this morning. And what is the idea? When you leave something up with the headline that there was a payout for this, they knew exactly what they were doing. They were influencing people who were just going to see the headline, not click the story, not look for a later story, not look into it. They were really trying to skew the public and, again, make people feel safe. Not only can you say disgusting things in your classrooms or on your social media, but you're going to get paid for doing so. It was almost an open invitation. We're in summertime now, but there are summer classes obviously going on. But keep an eye out. Keep an eye out. I'm sure we will see more leftist people celebrating Charlie Kirk's death this week as the trial goes on.
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3: Fox News, I'm CJ Papa. President Trump believes the ceasefire with Iran is over. The president describing the military action he ordered.
4: We hit him very hard last night.
3: Speaking at the NATO summit, adding,
4: probably hit him hard again tonight. I'll give him a little warning. We're going to hit him hard tonight.
3: The president says he's not sure the road to a peace deal with Iran will stick. Military actions come after Iran fired at U.S. assets in the region. President Trump calling it a great honor to meet with Ukraine's President Zelensky to discuss Russia's ongoing war.
5: I'm very happy that our sides began to work on a drone deal, and it's a very good beginning.
3: The president said he would buy Ukrainian drones. At least four people killed last night in several locations in Ukraine. And the French president, Emmanuel Macron, says he did not hear any complaints in the room from President Trump about NATO allies. 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
9: You know, it's funny, when I think back to what the typical American dinner looked like when you and I were kids, there's usually some kind of meat featured at the center of the plate. Vegetables are there, but often thought of as a side dish. More and more, though, we are coming to realize that a plant-based diet, with little or no meat even, is going to be a healthier way to eat for just about everyone. New study out of the University of Hawaii Cancer Center found that eating a high-quality plant-rich diet that includes whole grains, vegetables, and fruits may prevent cognitive impairment even when people start that diet in their late 50s and 60s. Yeah, it's important to make sure you're getting enough protein, fats, complex carbohydrates. Just because you cut out or even cut back on meat, though, is not a license to eat whatever you want. Focus on eating whole, real foods. I'm Dr. Sanjay Gupta, helping you live a better life.
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0: Well, good morning, everyone. April Marie here, filling in for Yaffe on this Wednesday morning. You can find me on X at APRYLMARIE. And of course, I write for 1819 News, so you can find my stories there. I'm really focused on education. I want to put a kind of reminder slash caveat here. If you didn't realize this about 1819 News, but any story you read at the bottom of it will have the email of the journalist who wrote it. So I am always, always, always soliciting tips and information. If you've got something crazy happening in your school, a big old LGBTQ flag right there at your front door, or a teacher teaching crazy things or whatever, K-12 and college, please send me those tips. I will chase them down. I will try my hardest to root that out. The good news in Alabama is, where the schools do go wrong, where they hire people they shouldn't, when there are things going on in the classroom that shouldn't be, lawmakers are pretty quick to react. You'll hear it a lot here, even on this station, Dale putting Senator Orr in the hot spot, you know, trying to get them to the legislature and the legislators to say they're going to do something. And usually, it's, you know, lickety split. All of a sudden, somebody sees the light and the madness is gone. But see, here's the thing, is it's not really gone, is it? It's hidden. We have seen time and time again that they just get better at concealing this. I know you guys have heard about the Magic City Acceptance Academy in Homewood, Alabama, at the LGBTQ school. Well, they pulled all the LGBTQ labeling off of it, and then they go on when they're getting their charter and say, well, really nothing changed. We just changed the words. And they are still operating, doing the same thing, which is just counterintuitive to anything and everything that should be happening in terms of protecting young kids. But that's what goes on in our classrooms these days. If they can't do it, they'll try to hide it. That's why it's imperative as parents that when you go to meet the teacher, you know, when you are, if you get your list this summer of whose classes your kids are going to be in, if your kids get their, your grandkids, the last list of classes they're going to be in, if you're a college student, you're signing up for classes, vet those people. Vet those people. How many times do we see on the news, you look at a news story, somebody has done something and you go, that tracks. That person looks like someone who shouldn't be around children. Well, guess what? We got to stop being polite. We've got to stop handing our kids over to people we know don't share our values. I'm a big fan of homeschool, but there's every kind of school you can imagine out there, from homeschools to online schools to hybrid, partially online, partially in person, micro schools, which are smaller, you name it. Huntsville actually has some of the best micro schools, and at least I know of one micro school that's phenomenal that's in Huntsville. You guys, there are options out there. If you didn't get the Choose Act this year, you've missed the deadline for it, but you can go back and research it and get ready for next year, because next year there won't be income caps on it. And this really is opening up the doors for families around Alabama to know what their kids are, to know that their kids are safe, what their kids are learning, have a say in the curriculum. I think that's so important. It did not occur to me, and I am not a dumb woman, but it did not occur to me that I needed to be looking inside the textbooks of every class my kid was taking. But as I've kind of gotten into the homeschooling, I realized not all textbooks are the same. Not all curriculum is the same. Not everybody who's on a textbook committee has your kid's best interest at heart. Not everybody who's writing a textbook is actually someone who loves our nation or believes in history as it happened, as opposed to how they wanted it to happen. So I want to encourage you guys, you know, education, even if you do not have a kid in school right now, maybe you just don't have kids yet, you're young enough to not have kids, or your kids are grown and gone. Education matters to all of us, especially in this time where we as a state are starting to recognize, and you're really going to find this coming into the next legislative session. We're really starting to recognize, I think I've interviewed 5 lawmakers in the last 2 weeks. I was filling in for a different radio host and I got to do it for 2 weeks. I interviewed 5 lawmakers and each and every one of them talked about the state and adding to, improving, and building upon our current infrastructure for workforce development, for the jobs that kids need to, can go to, be trained on, and immediately make enough money to support themselves and a family. Immediately go out there and fill needs that cannot be filled right now, because for so long it was, you're going to go to school, and if you come from an affluent family, or maybe you don't, and maybe your family just wants to break the cycle of poverty, everybody was told, go to college, go to college. And what happens there? They go to college and there is a brain rot. There is a mind shift of all the values that their parents and family have instilled in them, because these campuses have gone so woke and they've got degrees that are so useless. So the state of Alabama, and even coming into the next legislative session and coming into a Tommy Tuberville gubernatorial election and office, what we're going to see is this where they are putting straight to work, whether it is in healthcare jobs, whether it's in, whether it's farming or agriculture or you know, shop, electricians, plumbers, all of those types of jobs. We're going to see our public educators start working to get money to create schools that have these opportunities for students, because we're missing those, right? You so often, and I'll tell you from personal experience, earlier this summer, I had my air conditioning go out, and it was a whole thing, because the first three companies I had openly admitted they were understaffed. God forbid you need an electrician or you need somebody to come out and work on an appliance or an electrician to add a switch or change out a whatever. It's really a problem now. And so in that workforce development side, our state is about to get better at that. But I want to tell you, keep a close watch when your kids are young, especially if you're paying for their college. Maybe have a conversation with them what they're going to do with their degree. Maybe have a conversation with them when you're looking at, and they sign up for a class, you're looking at the teacher, because they're going to be hearing from these teachers. One of the most surprising things that happened in my time at 1819 News, I just started with them, I guess, a year ago, January. So it's been a year and a half now, a little over a year and a half now. One of the craziest things that I discovered when I came to work for 1819 News is that Samford University, the Christian college, the one of the like sweetest, supposed to be most truest colleges, had DEI so deeply embedded on their campus that it's going to take years to get it out. They had allowed the woke people to come in there and convince them. And by the way, their president was a big part of this. Their current president, he had left Samford, had gone to Washington State, right in the height of the George Floyd stuff, BLM stuff, made all of his apologies on behalf of white people, really did some in solidarity with illegal aliens. And then they brought him back and made him the president of the college here in Samford in Alabama. You pay attention to who these teachers are that your kids are getting. Look at their syllabus. Talk to them about how to understand themselves when they sign up for classes that they're paying thousands of dollars for. Avoid the crazy. Avoid the woke. Avoid the stupid. And if you get them, don't just suffer through it. Tell somebody. And I'm not talking just tell 1819 News, though I would like to know, but tell their administrators. This is a real problem that we've got that has to be fixed. Okay, I mentioned earlier the Choose Act. I want to talk about that a little bit later when we come back from this break. And then I want to get into, I mentioned some of those more national issues. We saw yesterday, Spencer Pratt had a meeting with President Donald Trump, took his son in there, posted an image of him meeting with Susie Wiles and President Trump. I think good things are happening. I think people in California are starting to wake up. They don't have to live like this. People in woke cities all across the nation, as they vote in the crazy, the same people leave, they're going to learn they can't live with like this. They can't operate without the tax money. We'll talk a little bit about Spencer Pratt, what's going on with California elections. I want to talk a little bit about Charlie Kirk's trial and some of the other big headlines. You guys hold tight. It's April Marie. Filling in for Yaffe.
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16: Good morning, everybody. I'm Way 31's Chris Tatum. A judge will consider today whether Limestone County prosecutors can offer a plea deal to a truck driver they say was under the influence as he barreled down a 27-mile stretch of Interstate 65, hitting eight cars and killing a man. John McAdams charged with a long list of crimes, including murder, DUI, and leaving the scene of an accident. Prosecutors say McAdams admitted drinking tequila and taking in the illegal substance back in 2025, just hours before getting behind the wheel of that 18-wheeler. They say he only stopped because his truck caught fire. The Huntsville Police Department right now taking applications for people who might want to become 911 dispatchers. If interested, you have until August 10th to apply. Department leaders say they are especially looking for folks who can multitask, remain calm in a crisis, and make quick decisions under pressure. And you must pass an aptitude test to be considered for an interview. To learn more or to apply, visit the City of Huntsville's website. With Way 31 News, I'm Chris Tatum.
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2: Here's your weather update from the Way 31 Storm Tracker Weather Center.
18: This morning is a whole lot like the past few mornings we have been experiencing, with mild and muggy conditions sitting in those mid to upper 70s. As we head towards the lunchtime and afternoon hours, rain and thunderstorm chances increase with highs near 90. From the Way 31 Storm Tracker Weather Center, I'm meteorologist Delaney Pugh.
19: It is 80 degrees at 9:48 a.m. here on WVNN.
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And usually it's the leftist being crazy. No different in here. Image, or I guess video, coming out of Elliot Page. It's really sad to watch someone implode their lives in like real time. But there's most people, as I, sorry over here, most people, Ellen Page, no, Elliot Page as Ellen Page, she has changed her name and decided she is a boy. There's a video going viral of her, cutting her hair and putting on a very poorly fitting suit, doing really unnecessary surgeries and poisoning herself. Doesn't make her any less of a her. But there is video of her coming out of an event, shaking hands, that I have seen all over my social media. And I just want to say, of all of the people who are trying to, you know, become their true selves and fit their true selves, and why are they always so miserable? Seriously. She looks miserable, and she still, while she has had all the money in the world and all of the support in the world of every LGBTQ organization out there, she looks miserable and she looks like a chick, because, you know, there's the fact that she is a chick. We have all of these media outlets, all of these, you know, coming off of the U.S. Supreme Court decisions, all these people going, trans rights and trans lives and whatever, whatever. No, these are mentally ill, usually miserable people. We need to admit that. I say we need to. I feel like you, if you're listening to Yaffa, you probably know this. We need to help society admit that. And I think we're getting there. I think the more that we see people like her come out and how miserable she is, and who rushes to defend her, and they try to normalize, okay, we're going to give girls, they cut their hair short, we're going to give them boy roles and then give men women's roles. The more that they do this stuff, the more they try to normalize it, the more we realize how not normal it is. If you haven't seen the picture, you can find it pretty much anywhere. She's in this brown suit, and she really does, for all the money that she's made, for all the name that she's made for herself, she really does look like, you would think, they tell you, oh, if we just affirm them, if we let them hurt their healthy bodies, if we just let them poison themselves with cross hormones, if we let them have surgical intervention, they're going to be really happy. There is no poster child for the misery that comes with a young woman trying to turn herself into a man than Elliot Ellen freaking Page. This is, this should be the poster child. I want them to just every week or two, show a snippet of this poor, miserable girl, who she is now, what she used to look like. And this is the case we should have around the world. We have heard from detransitioners. Detransitioners come forward and they show they're trying to undo what medical havoc has been done to their bodies. This is one of those. She will eventually go back. She will eventually realize that whatever is going on with her mentally, whatever happened to her in Hollywood when she was a young actress, whatever has happened to her personally, that the cure for that has never been what the LGBTQ community is selling. And as I'm looking at this, I also wanted to say, and I know it's a little different in Huntsville, but somewhat refreshing, air quotes, Pride Month this year, in that we hardly heard from companies, or at least I hardly heard from companies, trying to push an agenda down our throat. I feel like they're getting hip to it. They're starting to realize that they were fooled into believing that this is the direction our nation was going as a nation. That as a nation, we wanted to see in Target, the first thing we walked in, an LGBTQ promotion trying to go after our kids. Nope.
This year, we saw a lot of American Patriot stuff at the front side. Companies, I do it an annual, and I encourage you guys to do this. If you haven't done it before, if you got an email account, go and

your email account and then just put in Pride Month in quotes, search for it, and then unsubscribe from every company who sent it, who sent you a Pride Month thing. I have done this year after year. If someone's going to push this agenda onto families, if someone's going to push this agenda onto the rest of us, unsubscribe. Click the button. Stop shopping there. There are options and alternatives to just about everywhere that is still trying to normalize what is actually mental illness. And I promise you, next year, your inbox will be a lot quieter and you'll see a lot less of the crazy. Conservatives are taking back the month of June. And how insane is it that you have to say, here's what we're going to do. We're not going to celebrate that. We're not going to celebrate degenerates walking down the street exposing themselves to children. We're not going to celebrate drag queens in our classrooms, in our libraries, at air quotes, family-friendly events. We're not going to do any of that. What we're going to do instead is actually celebrate families. Celebrate the mothers and the fathers who are teaching their kids about American exceptionalism, teaching their kids, taking them to church, teaching their kids, whether it's, you know, in a homeschool setting, in a private school setting, whatever, in an educational setting that works for their family and their kids, that they are out there helping them discern what is right and what is wrong. My kids, and we have taught them to be very polite about it, but my kids know when something's not normal. We watched a movie last night, and one of the main characters was a young man who had both ears pierced and pink hair. He first walks on the scene, into the movie on a scene, and they're like, that's not right, right? They're not mean about it. They're not going to call them names. They're not going to do whatever. But they know in their head that this isn't normal. And we don't want it to be normal. We don't want to tell our kids that they can go out there and they can decide their gender. They can choose a whole nother name. They can put on a tail and be a furry. They can whatever the thing, the degenerate thing that is being promoted during LGBTQ month that is really harmful to them. We don't want that. We have had enough of that. And as we're a week out of air quotes Pride Month, and I want to say in terms of this agenda being just put out there, it was very subtle this year. And hopefully it's more subtle, and hopefully it goes that way until it's gone. Until we recognize that we do not need to be supporting a movement that is telling young adults, you can just sever all relationships with your family. If they won't affirm you, if they won't call you they, them, if they won't use your new preferred name, if they've got questions about the tail you're wearing, the color of your hair, your funky nose ring. By the way, I've had the nose ring conversation because there's the regular nose ring, which, by the way, it's still a choice. But then the one that you know every time you see it that person's going to cause trouble, that person's going to be miserable, that person's going to have ideas that are not attached to reality at all. Yeah, there's a couple things. The green hair, the purple hair, the pink hair, and the nose ring right through the middle there as if they're a cow. Big old red flags. Side note, if you see any of these in your school, in your classroom, it's okay to judge the person. As a matter of fact, I wouldn't encourage you to judge the person. I want to encourage you to judge the whole situation because who we leave our kids with matters. All right. In the next hour, I want to talk about some of what's come out during Charlie Kirk's trial. His news stories and headlines yesterday about Erica Kirk consoling people that had just come, that were just there, who didn't know Charlie, who just were there in support of the family. Want to talk to you a little bit about some of the evidence. If you have been watching and listening to the crazy, the conspiracy theories, day by day, those are getting undermined. The truth is coming out as we knew it would. We're going to take a quick break here. You guys hold tight. April Marie, filling in for Yaffe.

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2: The ceasefire's over, he thinks, and President Trump is wrong, can expect to be hit hard with strikes again tonight. I'm Chris Foster, Fox News. Strikes resumed after Iran went back to attacking tankers in the Strait of Hormuz, and now today targeting American military sites in Bahrain and Kuwait. President's threatening Iran's civilian infrastructure.
3: Their electric plants, where they make their electricity there. We'll take them out. I don't want to do that, but if we have to, we'll take them out.
2: And threatening to seize Iran's Karg Island and its oil infrastructure.
3: We attacked Karg Island last night. We knocked out a piece. I said, don't touch the oil, because maybe we'll take over Karg Island.
2: President also at the NATO summit in Turkey says he wants to end trade with Spain, and tells Ukraine's President Zelensky he'll grant a license for Ukraine to manufacture their own Patriot air defense systems to stop Russian attacks. The Trump administration announces what it calls a major investigation of work visa fraud.
4: Labor Department Inspector General Anthony D'Esposito says investigators are probing visa use for alleged human trafficking schemes. He tells Maria Bartiromo of Fox Business they're looking at the use of H-1B visas that allow skilled foreign people to work in the U.S. and PERM visas, the first step toward a green card.
5: We've already started to issue dozens of subpoenas. We are going to make sure that we track down every lead.
4: D'Esposito says it's not just hiring factory workers, but medical facilities and doctor's offices.
5: Much of the visa and the human trafficking that we see when it comes to this foreign labor is tied to cartels, is tied to transnational gangs.
4: Jenny Cosola, Fox News.
2: Kentucky Governor Democrat Andy Beshear says he's asked for an update on Senate Republican Mitch McConnell's condition. He's been hospitalized for 3.5 weeks with no one saying why. A German doctor is sentenced to life in prison for murdering 15 seriously ill patients during home visits. 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
2: Fox's Lillian Wu reports on a crackdown on international criminal networks based in India.
11: The U.S. has charged the imprisoned head of an Indian criminal gang and his North American deputy with directing the murder of a Sikh separatist leader outside a Sikh temple in Canada in 2023. The indictment accuses crime boss Lawrence Bishnoi, behind bars in India since 2015, of directing the operation from his jail cell using smuggled cell phones. The charge is part of a massive law enforcement operation involving agencies across the U.S., Canada, and Europe against 37 defendants, officials say are part of three Indian international syndicates linked to kidnappings, murders, and other crimes.
2: Most of the new arrests are in California. Arizona's extreme heat is putting a strain on animal shelters.
12: The forecast high in Phoenix today is 112 degrees, and that heat is causing animal shelters to overflow. Kim Powell is with Maricopa County's Animal Care and Control.
13: Theory is that when people are seeing lost dogs running around in the heat, they're more likely to stop and try to help them because, of course, they're worried about their paws, worried about dehydration, heat stroke.
12: Powell says 117 dogs were brought to the shelter after the 4th of July weekend, bringing the population to 760. That's 100 over capacity. Gary Baumgarten, Fox News.
2: Emmy nominations for the year's best television are being announced this hour.
14: On the drama side, it could be The Pitt, the reigning champ, its biggest challenger, Vince Gilligan's sci-fi drama, Pluribus. In comedy, Hacks looks to go out on top for its final season with four-time winner Jean Smart, a lock for lead actress. In limited series, it's a showdown between Beef and Ryan Murphy's love story, John F. Kennedy Jr. and Carolyn Bessette.
2: It's Fox and Michelle Polito on Wall Street. The Dow is down 781 points. Oil's up after the resumption of strikes, and President Trump says he thinks the Iran ceasefire's over. I'm Chris Foster. Fox.
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16: Well, good morning, everyone. I didn't mute my mic there, so I'd just like to say you're welcome to anyone in the studio who has had the ability to listen to me during that commercial break. I have, for those who haven't heard me before, I have 3 children at home, and it's basically a zoo around here, if not a halfway to the petting zoo at this point. But during that commercial break, right before we went to commercial, they're the puppy. We have a new corgi puppy. I say new. She's new to us. We only got her a couple months ago. But somehow she is frightened of brooms. And so as I'm talking to you guys, as I'm trying to complete my thought in that last segment, from the kind of behind me, I could hear my dog growling. She doesn't growl. It's not something she does. And so I'm kind of wrapping up the segment, trying to get over there. She is barking and growling at the broom. She is deathly afraid of brooms. I don't know how my children have managed this. They think it's hysterical. It's not like anybody has ever hit her with a broom, by the way. Dog is perfectly safe, never been attacked by a broom. But she really doesn't like them. And somebody had stuck a broom, and by somebody, I mean, I think I did it last night. I just don't recall. Stuck a broom next to the door of where the studio is. And sure enough, she was standing outside the studio door growling at the broom. So crisis has been averted. If you heard the dog in that last segment, hopefully she will be quieter this one. All right. I mentioned some of the national headlines. You know, the biggest thing going on these days really does seem to be that the Democrats are terrible at picking their own candidates. Now, I would say this is good for us because you end up with people who you're like, this is laughable. It's not really a race, right? People who, in a state like Alabama, you don't really have to worry about how crazy the candidate they are picking is because you know the numbers just aren't in their favor. Doug Jones. Doug Jones is a great example of, when he first ran for U.S. Senate, he kind of ran as if he was going to be a moderate. He kind of ran as if he was going to be a blue dog Democrat, the old school KIV-ish style Democrat. But he gets there, he votes like a Democrat. And now afterwards, every conversation, every liberal issue he has weighed in on. I was watching a podcast once where he was talking about one of his highest priorities is undoing the fixes of the Alabama Library Board. Can you imagine, literally, can you imagine if in the state of Alabama, you could go back in time and tell Democrats that one day their nominee for governor would be running on, I'm going to put that pornographic material back in the children's section. I shake my fist. I insist those kids need to see all sorts of sexually explicit things. That's what I'm going to do. Seriously, Doug Jones has said one of his priorities is going to be undoing the damage done. What is the damage done by the library board? What has it specifically have they done with John Wall as the leader? They have said no pornographic materials. No, and pretty recently they said no, you're not going to give, you know, toddlers and kids and teens books that tell them that maybe they're in the wrong body. God put them in the wrong body. And the solution for this is a lifetime of medication, misery, pills, and surgeries. We're not going to tell them that at a young age. That's what the Alabama Library Board has said. The Alabama Library Board has said, we're not going to have books in the library that normalizes things that are not normal. None of this gender nonsense. None of this they-them nonsense. None of this, it's normal for a man to dress like a woman. All of the things. No, we're going to portray families as they are, as they should be, as God intended them to be. People get so mad when I say that, by the way. And I'm like, I get to say it. I'm a single mother. So I can tell you that the very best thing a child can have in their life is an intact family with a mother and a father raising them together. Yep. There are so many things that are different than that. There are. And it's not good. It's not good for our nation. Look at what's happening around our nation where communities don't have fathers. The damage is very real. The damage is they can study it. They have studied it ad nauseum, by the way. And they can tell you what happens when there is not a father present in the household. It wasn't until recently. It wasn't a new thing that we had gay couples using surrogates to adopt children. And now we're having to, they're going to have to study more what happens when children don't have mothers. There is an inherent And it is literally built into the cookie, baby, roles for mothers and fathers. And so Doug Jones he's running as if, okay, he's going to be a more, less extreme alternative to Tommy Tuberville. No, he's not. Have you seen Doug Jones out here criticizing the Democrat socialists that keep getting elected? Have you seen him weigh in on Planter in his nomination on the sexual assault allegations against him? Nope. I haven't. Maybe let me know if you have. Democrats need to own this. They need to own all of the crazies that they are allowing to get elected because they want Republicans to do it. There's this, you guys have to. If someone says something crazy and they're a registered Republican, if somebody does something crazy and they're conservative, we're supposed to all answer for that. Like, we're all to blame. On the Dem side, they're like, oh no, we've got a whole rainbow colored, like, line of crazies out the door. People who are supporting 9/11 hijackers. Yep, let's go ahead and elect them to Congress. People who want to make our nation a socialist nation? Sure, come on in. You name it, they've got it. Dude with a Nazi tattoo, that wasn't enough for them to say no. Then New York Times, by the way, if you have a New York Times subscription, I've canceled my New York Times subscription, which I, by the way, only had so that I could play Wordle and some games. I have some friends that I'm on group chat with, and we would daily play the New York Times games. After the New York Times did their story, a catch and kill story on the planter, and they really, really did a disservice to those victims. Everybody around the country needs to cancel that subscription. They don't need to get a dollar from you. If you must read a story, there are ways out there to read using internet archives. There are ways out there to read stories, but they shouldn't be getting a dollar of money from conservatives after what they did to those women. And I'll stand by that all day, every day. But Democrats out there electing, and you look at New York, and it's not just New York though. In Texas, they've got the guy who's a Christian who hates Christianity. He's a man, a white man who is apologetic for his race. Like, what in the world is this even? But let's make each and every candidate who is running, let's make them answer to the craziest in their party, because they love to have us to demand that we do. I also love that we acknowledge ours. Where there are shortcomings in our party, there's a friggin' wackadoodle running in Florida. Where we've got people who run on as a Republican, we typically weed those out ourselves, and mock them, ignore them, don't elect them. Democrats this election cycle are proving that they can and will elect their worst candidates, and the mainstream media is going along with it and playing this game of the left to allow it to happen. All right, we're gonna take a quick break. When we come back, we'll get into some of the other national headlines. You guys hold tight. It's April Marie filling in for Yaffe.
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19: Good morning, everybody. I'm Way 31's Chris Tate. A judge will consider today whether Limestone County prosecutors can offer a plea deal to a truck driver they say was under the influence as he barreled down a 27-mile stretch of Interstate 65, hitting 8 cars and killing a man. John McAdams charged with a long list of crimes, including murder, DUI, and leaving the scene of an accident. Prosecutors say McAdams admitted drinking tequila and taking an illegal substance back in 2025, just hours before getting behind the wheel of that 18-wheeler. They say he only stopped because his truck caught fire. The Huntsville Police Department right now taking applications for people who might want to become 911 dispatchers. If interested, you have until August 10th to apply. Department leaders say they are especially looking for folks who can multitask, remain calm in a crisis, and make quick decisions under pressure. And you must pass an aptitude test to be considered for an interview. To learn more or to apply, visit the City of Huntsville's website. With Way 31 News, I'm Chris Tatum.
18: Here's your weather update from the Way 31 Storm Tracker Weather Center.
20: Another mild and muggy morning for the Tennessee Valley with out-the-door temperatures in those low to mid-70s. You may run into some patchy fog heading to the office, so make sure you're driving carefully. By the afternoon, highs around 90 with a chance for showers and thunderstorms across the Tennessee Valley. From the Way 31 Storm Tracker Weather Center, I'm meteorologist Lainey Peel.
21: It is 81 degrees at 10:17 a.m. here on WVNN.
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16: Well, good morning, everyone. April Marie here, filling in for Yaffe. If you haven't heard me before, you know, Dale, and he takes a lot of credit for this, But Dale was the first one to let me guest host. And that was, oh, sheesh, that was a while ago, five-ish years ago. And from that came me guest hosting at another station in Montgomery, Alabama. And that guest hosting stint turned into me having my own show, which I had for about 2 years before I gave it up. Now I'm a roving radio host. I get the opportunity to guest host. I'm pretty recent being back here in Mobile or in Huntsville, but I'm frequently in Mobile, Birmingham, and Montgomery. Absolutely love it, and I'm grateful for Yaffe giving me the opportunity to fill in for him today. All right, so we've covered some of the different things this morning. I got a couple texts on the text line. One said it would be impossible to overstate the need to root out leftist Marxist ideology from our education system. Keep fighting the good fight, April Marie. I appreciate that. It really is sometimes, and I'll tell you, I've got a spreadsheet. This is not an exaggeration. I've got a spreadsheet of teachers that we are looking at and looking at their coursework, looking at their required reading. Auburn has done a thing where they actually, as a result of our reporting, they brought in teachers and are like, we're going to evaluate your coursework and make sure it's compliant with the law. Also, just make sure it's what we want to be happening here. They then made the deans say that they had looked into all of their programs so that if leadership is covering for it, because we have whole programs, like in programs in their entirety that are leftist crazy. Susan DeBose, State Representative Susan DeBose, said at one point, we need to root out the degrees that are not going to help young students in the job market, right? So what are you going to do with a gender studies degree focusing on, and then name whatever radical crazy thing you want, intersectionality and CRT. Like, how does that help you in the real world? As a matter of fact, the girl I started talking about, the UA, who is an instructor at the University of Alabama and at Auburn, who wrote a vile Charlie Kirk post that ended up putting her on the administration's radar, and they fired her. You can go back and look at her, like all the way back from when she was a student, and she was being taught this, the CRT, intersectionality, gender studies stuff. And now she's like, oh no, I'm not going to be able to get a job. Well, you're not going to be able to get a job because you're racist. So there's that. If you'd stop maybe commenting about how all whites are bad and white men make you uncomfortable and this, that, and the other and how you hate our nation, that would probably make you a little bit more employable. But two, maybe don't study and teach something that's ridiculous and has no real world application. I was doing a class. I'll tell you one of the crazier ones I looked at was on, the politics of black hair. That's not a joke. There was literally a class being offered. It was like an honors program capstone thing at the University of Alabama. And you could look at the syllabus, and on the syllabus is all of these, there was videos, there was readings, there was all of this. But if someone can explain to me how a real job that's going to pay you a salary that you can support yourself and your family on, what real job out there do you need to know the politics of black hair, where laws have been, and we had one right here in Alabama, but where laws have been specifically made to protect black people's hair in the workplace, or where people have been judged by black hair, this side or the other. If you want to incorporate that into a hobby and reading for pleasure, go for it. But should you be able to get a student loan for whatever a class costs these days at a big university, and they do have it at university. I did an entire story on all of the gender studies and racial studies degrees. Should you be able to put yourself in debt, in $30,000 worth of debt that you've taken out through the Federal Department of Education that you're going to later default on? No, it's ridiculous. You're going to see lawmakers in Alabama, they're following a national trend where they're going to tell these students, look, if, or not these students, I'm sorry, tell the schools that the degree that someone gets has to make, they have to come out of the school with a salary, with a job that would make more than they would if they didn't have that degree. So if you go spend 4 years getting a gender studies degree, with a, you know, a minor in some kind of random art or music or history, whatever. If you go and get that degree, what job do you get after you finish college? And does that pay more than someone who just went to high school, didn't go to college or went to 2 year college and then went and got that same job? And if not, we're going to start closing down the programs, which I think is genius. There are, is a time and place, actually Elon Musk's mom was asked about college degrees. And there is a time and place in which I think college makes sense. I'm glad I went to college. I also got a useless degree. My degree did open the door for me in politics when I went to work on the Hill. I wouldn't have been able to get a job without the degree, but it wasn't what I learned with the degree that helped me. I took political science classes, and there's, you don't need a degree in political science to go into politics. That's just silly times. But really, the classes that helped me the most were, I thought I was going to go be, and this is a completely, I told you later, I was gonna take short stories and make them long. I thought I was going to go into urban and regional planning. I wanted to be an AICP, a transportation planner. I worked at the Department of Transportation. Those classes taught me something. Had I followed that into a career field, that would have made sense. Then you get a degree, you go into a field that you can't do without the degree. That makes sense. All these other liberal arts degrees, we are doing people a great disservice if they don't have a plan to use that. And I'm glad that lawmakers are coming around to that. I'm glad that in Washington, D.C., the Department of Education is coming around to that as well. Because you got, remember all of the under Biden, excuse all my student loan. Well, what did you study? What did you study that you had spent 4 years, 6 years, some people getting a doctorate in random stuff and can't get the most basic entry-level job? Yes, that was stupid of you, but also the university itself is complacent for taking your money and having these classes. All right, second comment was about the flag. I mentioned this. One of the things that has really happened in after the 4th of, as we led up to Independence Day, was the renewed conversation from the left about how uncomfortable the U.S. flag makes them feel. On the text line, we had Casey Newmarket, 100%. Wouldn't want to live anywhere else as an Afghan vet myself. Seeing the depravity of that country, I'm beyond blessed to be under Old Glory. We must also remember as Christians, like any other flag, ours is merely decorative woolen, woven cloth and should never be put above the Creator. Such a great point. Absolutely do not, don't put a flag, don't put any politician, don't put any political party, don't put anything for that matter, above our Creator. I really love to see the American flag. I cannot stress that enough. I can't encourage you enough to get it. As a matter of fact, Turning Point USA had a, was doing something where they were providing flags for people if you needed one. I don't remember what the exact was. I think they were down in Mobile. I'll have to find out if they're up in Huntsville. But I think it is something in terms of patriotism. I don't know that we can talk enough about what we should be doing as a country to help fight the liberal left who want to come in and destroy everything that has been built before them. Because that's the thing, right? I'm watching and I'm mocking the heck out of what the Democrats are electing. 28. The latest count I saw is that 28 radical leftists, a lot of them not from our own country, are going to be serving in U.S. Congress or are running or got through the Democrat primary. I guess I should look at how many of those, I think they said 14 or 15, could actually make it through. These are people who hate our nation. They do not, not only do they not understand our freedoms, they want to undermine our freedoms. They think that, that our freedom of religion is bad. They think that our ability to have free speech is bad. They want compelled speech. They want you to be required to call people by their pronouns. They want you to be required to lie to people, who a man who puts on a dress and says he's a woman. They want you to be required to say really stupid and asinine things. Okay, we can see in other countries where it's I would say a slippery slope, but it's not so much. It's just a slope. You vote these people in, and their toxic empathy. Have you guys heard that phrase? I know you have. And their toxic empathy ends up just ruining everything that is great about a nation. A caller suggested to me last week that when these individuals come into office, if you can't put your hand on a Bible, if you can't swear to uphold the Constitution and mean it, if you can't do these very basic things, that you shouldn't be sworn in. Now, some people are going to come at me for the Bible. But if you are in our country, and by the way, go ahead. If you are in our country, you must uphold our Constitution. That's a simple one. All right, going to take a quick break here. April Marie on X, APRYLMARIE, if you want to find me there. Back in just a minute.

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2: News. I'm Therese Crowley. President Trump at the NATO summit says he thinks the ceasefire with Iran is over, warning he may hit them again harder tonight over their strikes on Gulf allies and commercial ships.
3: We attacked Cargo Island last night. We knocked out a piece. I said, don't touch the oil, because maybe we'll take over Cargo Island. You know, we may take over Cargo Island. It's not a thing they can do about it.
2: The oil barrel price up to $75. President Trump meeting with Ukraine President Zelensky on their Russian war request for missiles.
3: We're going to give a license to you to make Patriots. That's pretty cool, right? This way you can't complain that we're not giving them enough. I say, make them yourself.
2: At the probable cause hearing for Charlie Kirk's accused assassin, Don Trump Jr. tells Fox the evidence he saw was much more cut and dry than he would have imagined. DNA and video at the crime scene. 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
9: You know, it's funny, when I think back to what the typical American dinner looked like when you and I were kids, there's usually some kind of meat featured at the center of the plate. Vegetables are there, but often thought of as a side dish. More and more, though, we are coming to realize that a plant-based diet, with little or no meat even, is going to be a healthier way to eat for just about everyone. New study out of the University of Hawaii Cancer Center found that eating a high-quality plant-rich diet that includes whole grains, vegetables, and fruits may prevent cognitive impairment even when people start that diet in their late 50s and 60s. Yeah, it's important to make sure you're getting enough protein, fats, complex carbohydrates. Just because you cut out or even cut back on meat, though, is not a license to eat whatever you want. Focus on eating whole, real foods. I'm Dr. Sanjay Gupta, helping you live a better life.
7: My whole identity had been wrapped up in being a soldier. 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

0: Well, good morning. April Marie here, filling in for Yaffe. Sorry, that took me a second. I was making sure I had I muted my mic here. It is 10:30, the official time, 10:37. And my lazy bones kids, one of them just got out of bed. Yeah, that happened in real life. And this summertime, it's really funny there goes the dog at the broom. It was really funny as a parent, kind of looking back at, you know, I don't know how it came up. So my daughter has been homeschooled for 2 years. She's thriving. She is doing better and yes, I'm still doing standardized tests. I know there are homeschooling parents out there that are going to cringe at that fact, but I want to make sure she's keeping up with where I want her to be. Not where some arbitrary thing is, but I want to know where she is grade level wise. And so I have continued to test her. She's not in high school yet, and as we prepare for high school. So at any rate, but we were in a conversation with her about summer and summer breaks. And she was like, what do you mean you don't get a summer break? I was like, yes, it's just Monday. Like, aside from holidays, there's no, you know, we're going to take a month off. We're going to do whatever. And she's, again, very smart girl, sweet girl. And I was like, yeah, there's no, we don't take, maybe you get to take a week vacation, but there's no summer break. It cracks me up covering education, watching families try to fit, and I say cracks me up, it doesn't make crack me up, it kind of makes me sad actually, watching families try to fit their specific needs into this pre-made mold. We are actually doing school year round, and we're doing that just take the sign of the pressure off, make sure she's where she needs to be, and we're starting my two younger on homeschool, which we're doing a half online, half in person, or half, you know, here with. And I just want to encourage everybody. I know you can hear a lot about Choose Act. You can see other families doing this. It looks very daunting. But it's not as hard as you would think. First off, there's this idea that your kids have to go to school like 8:30, like school hours. No. Keep in mind what is going on in that classroom. Keep in mind the distractions, the discipline is, if your kids have a disciplinary problem at the school, the just minutia, the teaching to the test, the repetitive things that your kids already get. There's so many opportunities, and I cannot stress that enough. But yes, this is the first time. I'm pretty sure this is the first time my kids have slept in this late, and I'm not sure about it. I'm not sure. Cracking me up over here. All right. I was talking about the news feed, a lot going on with the Charlie Kirk trial. I think this is a good time to remember as we watch this. There's a couple of things that the Charlie Kirk trial should be reminding us. One is pay attention to where you're getting your news from, right? Like, pay attention to so many people are falling for these internet, I'm doing my own investigation. You don't have access to the DNA testing, the full videos, the full everything. There has been just months and months of Erica Kirk, Charlie's friends, his colleagues, his coworkers, just run down by air quote internet sleuths and people who are making bank, as my kids would say, making bank off of conspiracy theories. We are starting to see the details as what happens, by the way, during a trial. Keep in mind that there was already a hearing on whether or not what the media would be allowed to do, but and wanting cameras in the courtroom and wanting live coverage of the courtroom, we're getting play-by-plays of the Tyler Robinson trial. And it's worth noting, so many of the conspiracy theories that have been out there for months have already been debunked. And it's a good lesson in where you get your news from, who you get your news from, what you believe about it. It's one thing to be skeptical about something, but don't form a foregone conclusion, go down a whole rabbit hole on things like this until you have all the information. A jury's going to be in the room. They're going to have all of this information. They're going to deliberate, and sometimes they get it wrong, and you will have the ability to go back. Sometimes they get it right. But what we have seen leading up to this trial, I have never seen anything like it. And we've lived through some tough trials. I was actually talking about the OJ trial the other day. I got to go off on this tangent. We're going to talk about the Charlie Kirk trial, but I'm going to keep that in mind. So what we're seeing in the Charlie Kirk trial, we're only on a couple of days in here, but they've been shown video. They have seen the DNA evidence. They have heard from law enforcement on the scene. Erica Kirk is getting a lot of support, as she should get a lot of support. So keeping up with that. Just be careful where you get your news. Okay, I am going to go off on a completely random tangent, and you guys are going to enjoy it. That's what I say. Okay, so I don't know how many of you watched the couple that scaled the Empire State Building. So I had never heard of this couple before. I had vaguely heard that people do this for fun, that people go out there and scale high buildings for fun, roof walkers or sky climbers or whatever they are. But this was the first time I had seen it in live action. So I was on air as the couple was at the top of the thing. So I come home and I go to show my children images of these people who have climbed. Instead, what I find is that a local news station in New York had gone cut to this couple for about an hour and 20 minutes, actually. And so if you can remember OJ in the white Bronco, if you can remember kind of the play-by-play of specific crimes, they were watching this New York TV crews. So they had the NYPD helicopter circling this couple. They had a news helicopter also there. Then the couple themselves had flown a drone to catch it on video. And in real time, you can see them kind of walking through the news, because they've got to like filibuster. There's not much to talk about when you're talking about, you're literally like got on your live screen, these two climbers. So they're talking about people doing this. They're talking about the charges they can face. Well, they do get them down, because obviously they were going to come down. They get them down. They intercept them. They arrest them. And the New York City, which has like been let murderers out, let us people who assault other people on public transportation out, let carjackers out, they overcharged this couple. Now, they put their lives in danger, no doubt. It gives me anxiety to watch it, even knowing they survived. But this is how backwards some of these liberal cities are. They overcharged this couple. I think they ended up with 8 charges for each of them for doing this. But if you haven't seen it, it is crazy. It is. But I watched it. I ended up watching the news coverage of it just because I thought it was interesting and somewhat comical to see people try to talk for an hour about a couple climbing the Empire State Building. But I definitely overcharged. I'm usually a very rule of law kind of gal, but I'm telling you, New York has definitely lost the plot. All right, when we come back, we'll see what other trouble I get myself into here in the last segment of the show. You guys hold tight. It's April Marie filling in for Yaffe.
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4: Good morning, everybody. I'm Way 31's Chris Tatum. A judge will consider today whether Limestone County prosecutors can offer a plea deal to a truck driver they say was under the influence as he barreled down a 27-mile stretch of Interstate 65, hitting 8 cars and killing a man. John McAdams charged with a long list of crimes, including murder, DUI, and leaving the scene of an accident. Prosecutors say McAdams admitted drinking tequila and taking an illegal substance back in 2025, just hours before getting behind the wheel of that 18-wheeler. They say he only stopped because his truck caught fire. The Huntsville Police Department right now taking applications for people who might want to become 911 dispatchers. If interested, you have until August 10th to apply. Department leaders say they are especially looking for folks who can multitask, remain calm in a crisis, and make quick decisions under pressure. And you must pass an aptitude test to be considered for an interview. To learn more or to apply, visit the City of Huntsville's website. With Way 31 News, I'm Chris Tatum.
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3: Here's your weather update from the Way 31 Storm Tracker Weather Center.
6: This morning is a whole lot like the past few mornings we have been experiencing, with mild and muggy conditions sitting in those mid to upper 70s. As we head towards the lunchtime and afternoon hours, rain and thunderstorm chances increase with highs near 90. From the Way 31 Storm Tracker Weather Center, I'm meteorologist Delaney Peel.
7: It is 82 degrees at 10:47 a.m. here on WVNN.
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Well, good morning, everyone. April Marie here, filling in for Yaffe. Last segment, a lot of fun. My children decided to

bloody rebirth during the civil rights movement in the 1960s. It never stopped harming its brown and black citizens. It only created new iterations of the same systems, calling them something else. She goes on, blah, blah, blah, blah, blah. This woman was teaching college kids. And as a matter of fact, she's been teaching college kids, she claims, for 18 years. You can go in, right, and I did, so that's where the story comes from. You can go in and find her blogs and her social media. This is a woman who has no business being around students. No business in a position that requires or should have respect. No position, really, just frustrating to me. Frustrating to me that our colleges are hiring people. It's one thing to hire Democrats. I've got friends who are Democrats. I have friends that are liberal, who I absolutely love. Their politics may be different than mine. I've got a dear friend in academia who is a researcher and a teacher herself. We need every point of view and every perspective in teaching a topic, but what we need them to do is have the ability to check it at the door in terms of teaching the subject matter at hand. This teacher very clearly and obviously couldn't and do that, didn't do that, based on reviews from her students. And so crazy to me that it took so long. Yesterday it was reported on AL.com and on Reflector, the Alabama Reflector, which is a media outlet started by a leftist reporter who left the Montgomery Advertiser. But it was reported that she had taken a settlement. And it looks like she's going to get a settlement, mind you. She looks like she messed this up for herself and messed it up so bad that her own attorney is now suing for lawyer's fees. Very clearly, the attorney thought she had a case here, a First Amendment case. My position is this, is that there is a very big difference from exercising your First Amendment rights, which everybody has and I love for you to exercise, and then exercising them in an inappropriate way, an inappropriate time, or showing that you can't care for anybody. We have really, the Charlie Kirk assassination has shown us that there are people in academia, there are people in the medical profession, specifically those two, that should not be there, that do not have the ability to use reason. Most recently, there was a nurse fired for posting online that if she walks into a room, a hospital room, and sees Fox News, then she's turning back around. So she's not going to treat patients who are conservatives or watching Fox News. Side note, I think we should all watch a little bit of all news so that you can understand what they're saying. So many people we encounter in life live their life in an echo chamber, and they only hear from the side that they agree with. They're conservatives, then they only listen to conservative talk radio, only read conservative news. I don't encourage that. You can't fully appreciate, and it's part of why you'll see in a lot of the stories I write, I will talk about what else has been covered and give you both sides, because you can't fully appreciate how crazy the left has become, how detached from reality, how much they hate America, how much some of them hate Americans, how much they despise freedoms that they get to then turn around. This woman hates our country. She's made it clear. America doesn't deserve to be celebrated. Those are her words. And yet those are her words as she turns around and sues the university for infringing what she says is infringing on her First Amendment rights. She is not even smart enough to see the irony of claiming I've got these protected rights for this country I hate. This is who we have in our classrooms. This is who we have influencing young minds. And there are youth who are going to come in. Their parents will not have provided a strong foundation for them to understand how great a nation we have. And they will be easily influenced by the likes of this. I want to encourage you, and I don't know why I keep saying, I want to encourage you to, if you have a kid in college, if you have a kid in school, talk to them. Talk to them about what they're seeing, what they're hearing, what they've learned. You may be surprised by even a conservative school, or what appears to be a conservative school in a Republican state, how their teachers are incorporating anti-American
themes or leftist themes into their classroom. Sometimes it's subtly through lectures and learning.

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10: Is the ceasefire over? Is the ceasefire done? Is the MOU dead?
11: It's a very interesting question. To me, I think it's over. I don't want to deal with them anymore. They're scum. You know what scum is? They're scum. They're sick people. They're led by sick people. And they're vicious, violent people. And if they had a nuclear weapon, they'd use it. As far as I'm concerned, it's over. I'll speak to our negotiators. They want to negotiate. They're good people. Steve Witkoff, Jared Kushner. But they have to come back to me. As far as I'm concerned, it's just a waste of time dealing with them. They're liars. We make a deal. And they, if I make a deal with him, we have a deal. And he goes out, he talks. We make a deal. Everyone's agreed. No nuclear weapon. We make a deal. They go outside, talk to the press. They say, we never even talked about it. There's something wrong with them. They're cuckoo. As far as I'm concerned, it's over.
12: Talks will resume after we get through the funeral proceedings. Does this mean that talks with Iran will not resume?
11: I don't care. They can talk, but I think they're wasting their time. They're a bunch of lying guys. I do it my whole life. That's all I do is deals. My whole life is that's how I became president, I guess. That's a deal, too, right? But I made a lot of money. I had a lot of great success. Tremendous success. Everything I did, I was successful. And I deal with these guys, and I say, this is from a different school. They're liars. They're cheats. They're sick people. They've hurt their people. They killed 54,000 people as of now that were protesting. You know, when people say, how come they haven't taken over? They can't take over because they're dead. They killed them. Nobody's going to take over. They have no guns, and the other side has machine guns. And they're killing them. The press doesn't report it. But they're bad people. They're bad people. And frankly, I don't want to waste my time with them. Now, I'll let our wonderful negotiators keep talking if they want, but I don't see it. I don't like these people. You know that? I like him. I like the leaders. I think all of these leaders.
13: Great. And they love
11: him. I think they didn't treat the United States fairly for many years, but that's okay. But they're sane, rational, good people. Most of them. I don't like a couple of them, to be honest. But there are a couple I don't like much. I like Erdogan.
14: But the president's saying, I'm done with the Iranians. Now, again, remember, this is a public-facing message. He's been very kind to them publicly, saying, hey, we're working with, you know, people we think we can work with. We think we got a good relationship. We think we've found the moderates. This has been the message here from the president. And now he's deciding, you know what, I'm gonna pick a different message. I'm going to let Iran know very publicly that I'm done with their crap. What little lifeline they have left might come in the form of them trying to reach out to our negotiators. But there's really not much left here. I mean, the president's got some more moves he can make. He said today that expect more strikes tonight, more strikes on Iran tonight. He's like, yeah, you know, I'll just say it. Yeah, we're going to do more tonight. More of that's coming. He can reimpose the blockade entirely. We could shut down Iranian ports. We've just cut them off from their waivers to be able to sell oil on the international market. So the president still has a lot of he has all the cards, as he might say. He has all the cards when it comes to this. And he's just done with it. He's done with their garbage. And good for him. Remember, this has been the plan all along. This has been the plan all along, which is try and establish a memorandum of understanding. Never trust the Iranians. Only trust actions. And what actions have they undertaken? They're acting like lunatics. They're attacking the tankers in the Strait of Hormuz. Okay, fine. We'll just blow up your stuff. And that's what happened. And so we'll see what happens here. You know, this could change. This could turn on a dime again, just to be clear. This doesn't mean that suddenly we're going into like some ground invasion or something. In fact, the president even indicated today, he's like, we don't even have to do that. We don't have to send troops in to retrieve nuclear material. We've blasted it to a point that it is inaccessible. We know where all of it is. We know where it's at. But I'm not playing games. You think I'm playing games? You've got another thing coming. They signed an FAFO contract, and now it's being fulfilled. Hold tight. We've got a lot more to get to, a lot of breaking news today. Also, where's Mitch McConnell at? You tracking that story? We are. More ahead on The Vince Show.
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0: The president, although he did signal a moment ago that he's happy with a lot of the conversations today with NATO, he did single out one country as being a crappy partner. In fact, he called them terrible. Spain. This is the president talking today about Spain. Take a listen to this.
1: Spoke to UK. Spoke to Italy. I didn't speak to Spain. Spain is a wasted cause. We don't want to do any trade business with Spain anymore, by the way. I'd like you to cut it out. Spain is a terrible partner in NATO. They don't participate. They don't pay. I don't want anything to do with Spain. Cut off all trade with Spain, please. Including visits.
0: Is that just him turning to an aide? He's like, hey, would you cut off

0: House Congressman Michael Alfonso will be a great addition. I'll be back with you tomorrow on The Vince Show.
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6: A colleague of mine went to a meeting of the primetime seniors the other week. There are programs like this all over the country for people in their 60s, 70s, 80s, and beyond to stay active. It's not just something to keep older folks busy. It helps to keep their bodies in shape and their brains sharp. Showing up with a good attitude is a must. And research shows that having the right mindset actually does lead to better physical aging. So if you need some suggestions to boost your positivity, experts we talked to recommended focusing on goals, which can boost your confidence. Practice gratitude, they said. One of the seniors my colleague met told her that just waking up in the morning is, quote, better than the alternative. That's true. Focus on the things you can control. Diet and exercise, and very importantly, surround yourself with positive people, because that can be contagious. I'm Dr. Sanjay Gupta, helping you live a better life.
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8: Might be in for another rough night. I'm Lisa Brady, Fox News. After U.S. strikes over commercial ships being targeted,
9: the president has said to them very simply, the Strait of Hormuz is going to be open.
8: And Vice President J.D. Vance says whenever that's violated, the U.S. military will respond.
9: That's the deal. They can either follow it or they can have exactly what happened to them last night. It's just going to keep on happening until they open up that lane and stop shooting at ships. It's simple.
8: Vance taking questions moments ago during a stop in Milwaukee as part of an ongoing federal fraud crackdown after the president told reporters earlier he thinks a ceasefire deal is over and suggesting, based on Iran's recent behavior, he's not sure he wants to make a deal, but also still defending the mission.
10: I have to make sure of one thing, that we don't have lunatics having control over nuclear weapons. So we have that now. There's no way they have a nuclear weapon.
8: Taking questions as he wrapped up a NATO summit in Turkey.
11: He arrived at the Turkish presidential compound saying how unhappy he was with NATO. President Trump leaves apparently much more satisfied.
12: There was tremendous unity in that room.
11: Seemingly pleased at how allies are working towards equalizing defense spending with the United States.
8: Fox's Jonathan Savage in Ankara. The president notifying Congress he intends to revoke Syria's label as a state sponsor of terrorism. This after a meeting with Syria's new leader on the sidelines of the summit. Lawyers for President Trump are appealing a federal judge's new order that writer E. Jean Carroll can collect more than $5 million awarded to her after the then former president was found liable over sexual abuse and defamation claims. Trump lawyers have argued Carroll can't be paid while a case is still pending before the U.S. Supreme Court, which declined to hear an appeal last month, but the president is asking for a rehearing. Now his lawyers are also appealing today's ruling about payment. In the meantime, America is listening to Fox News.
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8: A nonprofit advocacy group pleads not guilty to federal charges that it defrauded donors by not disclosing some of the money would be used to pay informants in extremist organizations.
19: It's a new indictment adding details to charges first announced in April. The Justice Department accuses the Southern Poverty Law Center of using more than $4 million in donations to fund, through informants, extremist groups it claims to be fighting, a cause the donors thought they were supporting. Prosecutors say some of the money was used for recruiting new members and for buying new Ku Klux Klan robes and materials for cross-burning ceremonies. The SPLC denies wrongdoing and says the informant program provided critical intelligence regularly shared with law enforcement. It says it's being targeted is a perceived political enemy of President Trump. The case is scheduled to go to trial in October. Chris Foster, Fox News.
8: Former Wisconsin Judge Hannah Dugan is spared prison time, sentenced instead to a $5,000 fine after ushering a Mexican immigrant out of her courtroom, evading ICE agents. The judge calling it a bad decision that was a deviation from an otherwise law-abiding life during today's sentencing. A basketball star comforts a young fan after unexpected fallout from an NBA trade.
20: When former Celtics star Jaylen Brown was traded from Boston to the Philadelphia 76ers in an unexpected NBA blockbuster that drew heavy criticism against the Celtics, perhaps the loudest voice of discontent was that of a six-year-old Celtics fan who took the trade of his favorite player deeply to heart. Giovanni Jean had a crying fit, and his mother, Gigi, mirrored her son's reaction. She said, "I was literally crying. I was teary-eyed. Couldn't believe my baby was heartbroken. And he was crying like that. We cannot calm him down. He cried for like an hour." While young Gio had met Jaylen Brown before, after Brown got traded and saw the video of Gio crying, he wrote on Instagram, "It's okay, little bro. We'll always be friends." This week, Brown met up with Gio in Massachusetts. They talked and hugged.
8: Fox's Jared Max. An hour to the close. The Dow's down 576, but that's an improvement. I'm Lisa Brady, Fox News.
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22: You're listening to Daily Controversy. We got a great show for you today. Man, I had a good time on Dale's show this morning, a lot of laughs. I'll be covering for him on Friday, so don't miss that. But we will be talking a little bit about Plattner, some other stuff with Congressman Mo Brooks, the future of NATO. A lot of the responses you guys send in tell me that you think NATO is, we need to either strongly withdraw or we kind of work our way out of that. Trump did make news, though, on that front. I did want to cover this today because it actually is a bigger deal than what you're going to hear on any other media outlet. He said, "We're pretty much done with Spain. We want to cut off trade with Spain because they won't even meet the 2%. They wouldn't let us use our own freaking bases, which we paid for. And they are ungrateful. They're horrible." And, at this point, I think Trump's serious. Like, if Russia attacks Spain, I don't think they will. But if they do, I can guarantee you America will not in any way get involved. And here's why. Spain hasn't paid their dues ever. They've not one time met their contractual obligations under NATO. Not one single time. And that's in more than, 60 plus years? And they said they're never going to, because all the other people in NATO, sorry, countries in NATO said, we'll do 5%. Spain's like, we're not only going to not do 5, we're not going to meet the 2% we agreed to 60 years ago. So, I don't know. If Russia, if you're listening and you want to take over Spain, you go get them. We do not care, and I promise you the U.S. military will do absolutely nothing. And honestly, the government of Spain, I think if you looked at the government and what they do to their people and the way that they persecute people for free speech and everything else, you could make an argument Russia is actually about on par with that. Maybe slightly worse. There's more economic freedom in Spain than Russia, and that's like a big one. But I don't think Vladimir Putin is much worse than what we're seeing in Spain right now. I mean, they just we heard about that story where a father wanted to keep his young daughter from committed suicide, and the Spanish authorities initially, like, this girl was brutally sexually assaulted by a migrant. When she was at, I guess, something like a halfway house or something of that nature. I don't have the story in front of me, so I apologize if I get that wrong. And instead of punishing the attacker, they said, well, what we can give you is assisted suicide. And that's what Spain did. And that tells me everything I need to know. Because in Russia, they would have sided with the father on that. They said, no, absolutely not. We're not going to assist you in this. And again, Russia is an evil imp. Like, they're not good. I'm not saying they're great. I'm just saying Spain shouldn't be in NATO. And speaking of places not to be in NATO, Turkey. I mean, I know Trump's considering allowing them to get some F-35s, which I think is a bad idea. One, they have a Russian defense missile system. And if you have both, you can kind of gives you an ability to unlock our F-35 stealth tech. And that's why we said we're not going to sell it while you have that. So I guess if they get rid of that and we can have verification measures, then they could potentially have some of the planes. They don't need 100 of them. Like, we need to cut that down. And I understand Israel being upset, because Israel, it has dominant air power. And Israel, by the way, has never started. Everyone thinks, oh, people worry about it. Israel's never started a war. Ever. They've never started a war since they were reconstituted. In the Old Testament, they started wars, but since 1948, they never started a single war. They only ever defended their land. So it's like, Israel's never going to just start a war, go after people. Like, America rarely has, but we have a couple times we did preemptive wars. I mean, I think they were all justified, no doubt. Not every war may have been a great idea, like Iraq, but it wasn't that it was completely unjustified, because all that we ask of Iraq is to do weapons inspectors, and Saddam Hussein kicked them out. And I don't think Bush could have gone in or would have had the ability to go into Iraq if Saddam wouldn't have been belligerent in that way. So Saddam, I think, did that because he didn't want the Iranians to know that he was bluffing about having weapons of mass destruction. But anyway, it'd take forever to kind of go into that. The bottom line is NATO served a great purpose for a period of time. And I still want to have a defensive alignment with places like Poland and Hungary and a few other of the Eastern Bloc countries. One, they love us. They are the most pro-American people you're ever going to meet. Like, go to Poland. What, they didn't allow, like, find radical Islamist in Poland. You're not going to find it. They did not participate in any of that crap. They have every other country. Like, England had a 657% increase in sexual assault since 2001. Poland had a 55% decrease. It got safer while every other country in Europe got worse. They got lower murder rates. Their economy's good. Everything there is, it's beautiful. And when we went into the Iran war, I get, like, that wasn't necessarily Poland's number one issue, because, you know, they're on the border. They're near Russia. They got Ukraine issues. They're trying to make sure that doesn't bleed over to their country. And obviously, we'd feel the same way if there was a massive war on our border, of course. But what Poland did is they picked up the phone and they told Trump, like, we don't know what we can assist you with, but whatever you want, it's yours. We'll do whatever you ask of us. And France didn't do that, despite the fact that we saved them in two straight world wars. They said, no, you can't use our bases. And then England, I mean, England of all people. I mean, they didn't let us use bases in England, and so we had to fly. I think those bombers, like 26 or 30 hours when it could have just taken 6 or 7 hours because they were being belligerents to us. Germany kind of like they generally let us use a lot of their stuff. I mean, there was a couple things they were a little more restrictive, but they mostly were fine. They had a bad attitude. And then Italy, that was the thing that really bothered me, Italy, because there's that somewhat conservative lady that, I don't know, I think she has a big crush on Elon. She's attractive, but apparently, like, she was kind of being belligerent on that, and I don't know exactly why. I think the reason is a lot of these European countries took in a ton of radical Islamists over the last couple of years, and they were afraid that if they allowed America to use the bases or anything like that, they would get attacked, and then they would be drawn into something. But I'm like, you don't ever cave to Islamists. You always fight. And those dirty Iranians who Trump called scum a couple days ago. Now, they were supposed to have a week of mourning over the loss of Al-Khamenei, their Ayatollah. He's not looking down on anyone. He's looking up if he's looking anywhere. And the worst part about Al-Khamenei is not just that he's in hell. He's in hell watching the son that he put in his will. I do not want this man to run Iran. And I think he actually put language regarding his sexual orientation, the son, because the son's gay. And he put that in there. He's like, this is why I don't want him in here. He's not a leader and he has proclivities. And, you know, I think he did put something nice. He's like, of course I love him. He's my son, but he can't lead this country. And then he's looking up from hell watching his gay son lead, and he's doing a bad job at that. So that's got to be tough. But they couldn't take a week off to just celebrate their terrorist leader. They attacked three ships. They almost caused a massive, massive explosion with a Qatari natural gas ship, because if you hit it in the wrong place, and those things are filled with, I don't know, millions. I don't know if it's millions. Maybe it's hundreds of thousands. It could be millions of gallons of natural gas or oil. I mean, that causes environmental issues. I mean, particularly for months. We saw what happened to BP oil spill. That caused a lot of problems, and that was just one oil well. You hit a tanker like that, and it's going to cause all kinds of issues, including for the people fish in that area. They wouldn't be able to do that. But Iran didn't care. They're like, you're going to go through our perfect route that we're going to give you, and you're going to pay us millions of dollars. Well, international waters has rules. If you're in international waters, you can do whatever you want. I mean, you can't, like, I should clarify. I'm not saying if you want to commit a murder, you can take whoever you want to kill to international waters and kill them and drop their bodies off. That's not how that works. So let's just don't do that. Because I don't want to get somebody to call me and say, you said I could do anything. No, apparently that's Vegas. You can do whatever you want in Vegas, according to the city. What happens there stays there. But in international waters, it basically means no one can charge tolls. The allied powers, I guess is what you call them, NATO, they'll protect you and make sure that nobody steals from your ships. That's why we've had to take out a bunch of Somali pirates because they would get in the way, they would attack people in international waters. And if Iran was allowed to do that, it sets a precedent. Well, what happens with all the other renegade nations? They're like, well, Iran's making $40 billion a year tolling an international waterway. Why wouldn't China or other nations do that? They would. And that means the cost of goods and service, especially energy, would go up for everyone on earth. And so it'd be like, okay, the strait would be open, but you wouldn't see gas prices going down because the money that the oil tankers had to give to pay off the Iranians, they would put that would go into what you're paying whenever you're filling up your car. So we hit them 80 times. And by the way, these were not small targets. I think the last time it was, some of those are smaller targets. We hit a lot of big targets. We did about 4 to 5 times the damage. I think we killed, it's hard to know because we're not sure, 100 to 300 IRGC soldiers, I think is some of the estimates I saw. I mean, it's hard to know. It's Iran. We could have killed a lot more, could have killed less. Anyway, that's the estimate I saw. But we're going to hit them again tonight. And tonight is now in Iran right now. I think it's like, they've got a weird thing too, where they're 30 minutes. They don't do like an hour above. It's like, it's a weird little system. But anyway, it's night there. Trump's going to hit them. We're going to keep hitting them and hitting them. Trump, I think, wants to do what I've said, kill the IRGC people that committed genocide against the Iranian people. I mean, these IRGC leaders openly murdered women, children, young men, children as young as 2 or 3 years old, and they just mowed them down with machine guns. So we have every moral and legal ability to take out these people. I mean, these people are as bad as what the Nazis did during. They didn't have the scale of it. Don't get me wrong. They didn't kill 50 million. They might have killed 50,000. But either way, these people deserve justice. I think Trump's going to give them that. But we're going to make sure the strait stays open. Don't get me wrong. You might see some fluctuation with oil and gas prices. It's not going to be much. Trump will never allow it to be closed again. And Trump will kill every leader in Iran before he lets them close the strait. And I promise you, he ain't screwing around, because he cares about the American people. He cares about our safety, but he's not letting our economy take another hit. 3 months was enough of difficulty for the American people. Trump will do whatever it takes not to cause us any issues. And I don't doubt that he's going to be victorious in whatever he does. Let's take a quick break. We'll be right back.
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6: A colleague of mine went to a meeting of the primetime seniors the other week. There are programs like this all over the country for people in their 60s, 70s, 80s, and beyond to stay active. It's not just something to keep older folks busy. It helps to keep their bodies in shape and their brains sharp. Showing up with a good attitude is a must. And research shows that having the right mindset actually does lead to better physical aging. So if you need some suggestions to boost your positivity, experts we talked to recommended focusing on goals, which can boost your confidence. Practice gratitude, they said. One of the seniors my colleague met told her that just waking up in the morning is, quote, better than the alternative. That's true. Focus on the things you can control. Diet and exercise, and very importantly, surround yourself with positive people, because that can be contagious. I'm Dr. Sanjay Gupta, helping you live a better life.
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You're listening to Daily Controversy. Well, we got some controversy in Alabama. This really shows you the type of candidate that would run on the Democrat ticket. And sadly, this may be one of the better ones. And I'm not even kidding, because this is what this guy did. It's from Drew Berkmeyer at DW. Former Democratic Golden Boy arrested again just 3 years after he was let off the hook. Since the close of Florida Governor Ron DeSantis' 2018 election, Andrew Gillum has been mired in multiple scandals. Former Florida Democratic gubernatorial candidate nominee Gillum was arrested last week in Alabama on multiple drug charges, making the latest legal setback for the one-time Democrat rising star whose political career has unraveled since nearly beating Ron DeSantis. Imagine what Florida would look like under him. It matters who you elect. All of you better vote. If you're conservative. If not, then it's fine. You do what you want to do. All right, Gillum, 46, was booked Thursday in Baldwin County on charges of possession of marijuana, drug paraphernalia, and I think there were other drugs, too. I don't see them here. He was released on bond. Authorities have not disclosed what led to the arrest. The arrest comes 8 years after Gillum appeared poised to become one of the Democratic Party's brightest national stars until a tight race made him go the other way. Now, this is really interesting, and it really shows the moral values of Democrats. So this guy is, I think he was married. I don't think he's still. I don't think he is. All right. In 2020, Miami Beach found Gillum drunk inside of a South Beach hotel room with a male prostitute. After emergency responders were called over concerns, another man had OD'd. Officers discovered crystal meth, and prescription pill bottles from the room. And then the prosecutors decided not to charge the guy. So this guy got caught with gay prostitute doing illicit drugs a few years ago. And now he's decided to come to Alabama and continue down the road. And he says, "This has been a wake-up call for me," Gillum said. "Since my race for governor, I fell into depression," and I guess he stayed into it. Gillum's legal troubles continued in 2022 when federal prosecutors accused him of conspiracy, wire fraud, and making false statements as part of an alleged campaign financial scheme. So I guess he was trying to cheat the 2018 election. While a jury acquitted him on one count in 2023, the remaining charges ended in mistrial. Separately, the Florida Commission on Ethics found probable cause that Gillum violated state ethics laws by accepting gifts. He agreed to pay, I guess there was several thousand dollars in fines. The problem is, it used to be, and I think J.D. Vance said this, 30 years ago, my family's always been Republicans. They've been Republicans since Lincoln was president. But the Democratic Party, we got to be honest, they didn't have great ideas 30 years ago, but they weren't all horrible, terrible people. Like, their voters weren't all terrible people. There were a lot of working class, patriotic, God-fearing Americans who voted Democrat all over the country. And they were not radical libs or anything like that. But, in the 90s, Democrats, even on abortion, which they were for, and they said abortion should be safe, legal, and rare. So even then, the Democrats were admitting abortion is a horrible tragedy. And let's try to do everything we can to keep people from getting it. They just believe, let's keep it legal. Completely disagree. I want it illegal everywhere. But at least that position acknowledges abortion as a moral wrong that should be avoided. Now it's celebrate your abortion. That's like the number one hashtag for the people that are all into the Planned Parenthood stuff. And the people that used to be the working class union members of the Democrat Party, they're all voting Republican. Or they're independent. Trump won the union vote in, I think, every single swing state. You might have to break it down by which union, but I think of union households, depending on what it was. He definitely won, I think he got steam pitters, the aid auto workers, a couple other ones that he was able to get. But unions used to be, all Democrat. But what happened was the Democrats decided, we're not going to give a crap about the union workers. We're going to care more about these legal immigrants. And the illegal immigrants would undercut they would be willing to work for half of what these union guys would work for and be great for the companies. They'd post major profits so they could pay their CEO a ton of money. And I want American CEOs to get paid more money than anywhere on earth. I love it that we have a trillionaire. I'm all for it. But I am not for
getting you being able to break the law and then make money, because it's illegal to hire illegal workers. You can't do that. But everyone turned a blind eye, including a lot in the establishment side of the Republican Party. And now you got a Democratic Party that doesn't care about union workers, doesn't care about Americans. You got the former stars of the Democratic Party getting involved in gay sex escort prostitute scandals with methamphetamine. You got Plattner rape allegations after being accused of violently assaulting a woman on top of having a Nazi tattoo. I mean, the Democratic Party, they think, oh, we're gonna ride into this midterm and win, and we're going to take the House. And I know the polls say, well, we'll probably take the House. Those polls are based on history, and they're based on historical trends. And again, you should do that. I'm just saying, watch those midterm polls come about late October. I would almost bet you Republicans are going to be within 15 points of coming within that. They may even be favored. We'll see. All right, we're going to take a quick break. We'll be right back.

0: You're listening to Daily Controversy. Well, speaking of some interesting controversy, well, I know you all and I had a wonderful 4th of July. I had friends and family. We probably lit off, I don't know how many fireworks, more than I've ever lit off in my entire life. There were no major injuries. That's pretty good. And if you watched the fireworks show in D.C., it was the most unbelievable thing I've seen in my life. Trump set the world record of most fireworks, and he did it. And what was so wonderful is that the loudest and the best fireworks were done right near the Democrat neighborhoods. So it forced them to, like, I don't know, celebrate America, even though they were probably, like, angry as could be. But it was on a Saturday. And, you know, Democrats in D.C., they don't have church, so they can sleep in. I don't see what the problem is. But this is what the mayor of New York City's wife was doing while we were celebrating our country, because she's a dirty, dirty commie. Mandami's wife co-hosts all-female retreat that rewrites history about Jesus' mother. Oh, that's wonderful. According to her, Mary was described by one past attendee as a Palestinian woman given birth under occupation. Mary was a Jewish woman, and technically she did give birth under Rome did technically control Israel at the time. But what she's trying to say is that Jesus is like a modern Gazan. I'm like, no, like the Gazans are probably closely related to the Philistines, which were the persecutors of the Jews. Anyway, it says New York City Mayor Zoran Mandami, wife Rama Duwaji, terrible name, skipped America's 250 for a spiritual Muslim getaway so she could push heresy. The event at a monastery retreat in Corsica was organized by the Muslim travel outfit, the Woman Sanctuary, the New York Post said. Tickets for a private cottage ran in the several thousands of dollars. Organized say the gathering will honor Mary as a figure revered in Islam, which is interesting because, you know, Islam considers Christians and Jews infidels, and seems very odd. Duwaji own history adds fuel to critics' fire. She has previously liked social media posts celebrating Hamas and produced illustrations for anti-Israel pieces. Historians note the claim about Mary collapses under basic chronology. Jesus and Mary were Jews living in Roman-controlled Judea. There was no Palestinian nation. By the way, there's never been a Palestinian nation. Palestine doesn't exist. It never has existed. It never will exist. It's a made-up place. The very name Palestine wasn't even used in the region until the 2nd century when Rome rebranded Judea as Syria Palestinia, specifically as a slight to the Jews because they did revolt, even though Jesus told the Jews not to do that against the Romans. They did anyway. In 2013, Palestinian Authority President Mahmoud Abbas called Jesus a Palestinian messenger. Okay. And U.S. Rep. Ilhan Omar shared a social media post that stated, I was once asked by a relative who was a Palestinian Christian why the Christian right in America largely supports their oppression. Don't they know we're Christians too? I'm like, okay. As former Republican speechwriter Peter Wehner has written, in fact, although many Palestinians today are Christians, Jesus himself was not one who's born in Jewish parents. Again, goes on and on and on. Like, the point is that we have somebody who is in who has a lot of influence in the New York City, who openly supports terrorist organizations and is the most anti-Semitic and anti-Christian, I think, person in power that's ever existed. And Mandami's no different. He's really good at, like, about having a smile and all that kind of other stuff, but he's just he's a communist and he's an Islamist, and that's, like, a really, really bad situation you got to deal with. It's the same thing with the leading candidate for who will probably be the Democrat Senate nominee for Michigan. I don't know what the guy, I don't have his name in front of me. He looks like, I mean, honestly, if you look at this guy and you look at, like, a young Saddam Hussein, they do look a lot alike, slightly different hair color, right? Saddam had a bit of a different way to go, but they look similar. And that's the guy who wants to be senator of Michigan. The problem is you don't want these radical Islamists to be in the Senate. You don't want them to be in the House. But the Senate's even more important because Senate deals with a lot more foreign policy. They deal with the appointments. They have significantly more power. And you're talking about giving a communist and an Islamist power. That's why this whole thing with Graham Plattner was so important. We didn't want that degenerate communist to get in power. And the one thing that people really don't understand about all that is that if someone is a socialist, there's no such thing as a moral or a virtuous socialist. That doesn't exist. Socialism is about using force to steal from people who produce to give to people that don't. And if the people that produce don't give you give you everything that you want from them, you throw them in jail. Like, that's socialism. I mean, it really is. And this country was made by producers. It was made by makers. And now the takers continually vote in the Democrat Party. And I'm not talking about the people, if you got a physical issue or, you know, a mental issue. I'm talking about people that are physically able-bodied. They're in perfect mental health. They just don't want to work. And that's most of the people that get entitlement money today. And a lot of it's just fraud. Let's just be honest. Medicaid, just a complete... I don't know if half of it's fraud, but I wouldn't be surprised if in at least some of the blue states, half of it was fraud, like Minnesota. They probably have numbers that are getting close to that. So we have to be really careful as Americans to realize, like, look, it's wonderful that we've made it 250 years. We're the longest continual government that's still under the Constitution that was ratified 237 years ago. I guess it was coming up soon, whenever they ratified it. And that's awesome. I'm glad that we made it that long. But we're not going to make it further than that, and we're not going to have another 250 if we allow the Islamists and the communists to obtain power. And that's why this Plattner thing, that's great that that the woman that accused him of sexual assault came out, and it's going to cost him his election. I mean, it's going to probably, he's never going to go near the Senate. But it's not going to make a difference if they just put in a guy that's just as bad as he is. You know, that's the problem, because Graham Plattner, technically, the way I understand it, and maybe there's a loophole I don't know about, but he could technically stay in because he lawfully got the primary. And by the way, I mean, even if this would have come out about the sexual assault allegations before the primary vote, I honestly think he probably would have won it on the Democrat side. I mean, he has a really good argument to say that, because people were okay with the physical assault allegations that came out. They were okay with him being on an app that is used by predators that has a lot of 13 to 17 year old girls on it. People just didn't care about that. They didn't care about the Nazi thing. They didn't care about the communist thing. They didn't care about him insulting literally every race on earth. So do I think that they would have not voted for Plattner? Plattner still, if you look on X, and X is not the real world, I get that. But he has a lot of support if you look under a lot of his things, people are saying, don't quit, don't give up. Now, a lot of those people may be Republicans. That's true. They're saying, please don't quit. Please stay in this thing. Please don't give up, Plattner. But a lot of them are not. They're the Plattneristas. They're the people that just think this guy that walks on water, and there's nothing this guy can do that's wrong. But I think the death knell for him politically came when Bernie Sanders said, well, I recommended he drop out. Well, actually, I recommend Bernie drop out. Like, Bernie should resign in disgrace. Because anyone out there that thinks Bernie didn't know that this guy had a credible rape accusation out there probably 8 months ago, probably before that, is out of their freaking mind. Democrats vet their candidates infinitely better than any of us do. Like, they're just better at it. They are better at it. They are vicious. If you look like Democrat primaries, they go so much dirt. You think Republican primaries are bad. Republican primaries are like tea parties compared to Democrat primaries. They will destroy each other. They will leak stuff out about family members. They will leak stuff they know is completely false just to destroy someone. I mean, watch a Democrat primary, not in a state like Alabama where there's no shot that the Democrats going to win statewide. They're probably going to be mostly nice to each other, because it doesn't matter who wins. They're not going to win the general. But in states where it's like a very blue state or a swing state, the stuff that they will put out on each other, there's never been a Republican primary that has been as vicious as the average Democrat primary. So trust me when I say this. They knew everything that you could possibly know about Plattner. They knew the name of this girl. They knew about that allegation. They knew about it a long time ago. And the deal was, and I'm going to tell you this right now, because I actually believe this woman, because there's no reason not to. I mean, he fits the perfect, he admitted to serious alcohol and cocaine use. He said he went through a dark period. He has a Nazi tattoo. I mean, come on. People with Nazi tattoos are not well-adjusted people. They're just not. You're not going to run into a person with like a giant swastika on their chest, and that person's going to be like a really sweet person. Like, people can change, right? God changes people's hearts. I believe that. But generally, if that happens, that person is going to get that thing lasered or covered up so no one sees it, because he wouldn't want to represent his faith negatively. So he would, whatever it took, he gets rid of it. A person's going to do that. This guy, he didn't. He didn't see any need to get rid of his Totenkopf. There's no need for it. And the sad thing is, Plattner, and you're going to say that this is hyperbole. It's not. He's not the worst Democrat candidate running this cycle. Not even. There are a lot more Democrat candidates running this cycle that are DSA candidates that, in my opinion, are significantly worse than him. He's just getting most of the media play because he was supposed to win because Maine's a blue state. Although Susan Collins always finds a way to win, by the way. She never loses. Susan Collins, for her being like a voting with us 50% of the time, which is, again, she's in a dark blue state. So if she votes with us 50% of the time and the only other option is a communist, then I thank God for Susan Collins. Now, if Susan Collins tried to run in a red state, we would prevent that in the primary because she would be a terrible candidate for that. But in a blue state, she's as good as you're going to get. It's just it is what it is. So we'll see what happens. There's supposed to be an announcement tonight. I think that Plattner, if he's smart, and I don't know that he is. I think his mind's been gone for a long time. He'd be better off to hold out until the last minute, because people can say that, oh, we're not going to let him have any say, or that we're going to do what we want as the Democrat Party of Maine or whatever. But the longer he holds out, the more nervous they're going to get. And the more nervous they get, the more concessions they're going to make without him having to ask anything. Now, I don't know what they've threatened against him. It could be that the Democratic Party has made people in the, like, hey, listen, we're going to prosecute you criminally if you don't withdraw in the next 24 hours. Like, this is going to be a criminal case and you're going to go to jail. So here's your options. You can stay in the race. We can't stop you, but we will prosecute you and we will make sure that you get convicted. Like, that could have, I'm not saying that did happen. That's probably a conversation that may have gone on. But I do think that when you're looking at these Democrats, man, they don't mess around. But Plattner does have some leverage. He can use it. But I think whoever they end up putting, it's not going to make a difference. The Democrat Party brand has been destroyed in Maine. So that's going to go to Collins no matter what. And I think it might also mean that in surrounding states, because of this controversy and because so many Democrats caved on so many things, I think it's going to hurt him big time in the midterm election, regardless of whether he pulls out or not. All right, we're going to take a quick break. We'll be right back.
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9: For decades, the prevailing wisdom for someone who's had a heart attack has been to put them on beta blockers for the rest of their life. But new research suggests that might not be necessary, and that the benefits of these medications probably taper off after a year or two. On the whole, and for the average person, beta blockers are very safe and very effective. But, as with any medication, they can come with a cost. A financial one, and also potential side effects. We're talking about things like fatigue, dizziness, dry mouth, dry eyes. I want to be clear when I say that you absolutely should talk to your doctor before starting or stopping any medication. Point is, if you're years out from a heart attack and you're in otherwise good health, you might want to ask your doctor about discontinuing beta blockers. You want to, of course, keep up a healthy lifestyle, diet, exercise, and sleep. I'm Dr. Sanjay Gupta, helping you live a better life.
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14: On it.

Congressman Mo Brooks next segment. But first, I want to talk about this story from Fox. And this is happening all over the United States. You have these group of largely teenagers. It says a chaotic 4th of July block party in North Carolina. North Charleston.

resisting arrest while possessing a machine gun. Okay, this is, look, I practiced law for over a decade all over Alabama. I've never seen a resisting arrest and then immediately followed while armed with a machine gun. Like, I've never seen that in a police report. It's actually quite impressive. Okay, first of all, I'm glad that they didn't use the machine gun, but why are you going to a 4th of July party with a machine gun? I mean, I guess you could make, if it, I can't, you could make the argument that maybe, like, you're going to, it would, you could, that would be like your celebration, shooting the gun up while, like, when they're doing fireworks and stuff. But I mean, it's probably really confusing, and then people will probably run in fear, and so that's a bad idea. It says here, because many of her juveniles, police did not release their identities. Authorities also arrested an adult, 19-year-old Giovanni Miki Sincere Campbell. Okay, I got a problem here, and I'm always gonna have this problem. You don't get to have four names under any circ. You can't have four names. In fact, if I was on a jury and I saw someone with four names, guilty. I don't know what they did, but it annoys me to that point. You did it. He's also charged with the possession of another machine gun, an 18-year-old Samaya Andrea Colette Weaver, another four-name person, so obviously guilty, who is charged with breach of peace and assault on a police officer. And if you watch the video, it is stunning. I mean, these people, it's like, why are you, it's one that, you know, you're on video camera, you know, or you're being taped by a bunch of people. You're violently assaulting a female police officer and just beating her half to death, which is insane. And by the way, I don't even care, this might offend people, but we need female police officers. I mean, I don't have a problem with having female detectives. You got to have female to search female criminals, things like that. But you should not have female officers walking the beat who are 5'2 and barely 100 pounds because you're putting them in a dangerous situation. Like, you police officers, you need strong men, like the ones that are like walking a beat, responding to emergency calls. Same thing with firefighters. Like, firefighters, they're all like, for certain parts, like, they are almost all men. Now, they have women in assistance roles, but you have to be unbelievably strong. That's why the women love firefighters. They're all jacked up, you know. But we got to do something about this, because this is really stupid that we do this. And again, I think everyone should be able to. I think people should be get a job based on merit. But the problem is, you're talking about a job that is extremely related to strength and speed. Obviously, your average man is going to be a lot stronger than even the top level female that's applying for that job. So you're putting the women at risk. And in those situations, the women are actually much more likely to not only get beat or have their gun stolen, they're more likely to have to use deadly force. And I don't even blame them, because, you know, you got a 250-pound gang member coming after you, where if you're like a 250-pound police officer that's jacked up, you might be able to fight them. You might be able to do that without using a gun, maybe use a taser. But if you're a 100-pound, 5'2 woman, you don't have a choice. All right? So it's not good. You have to use deadly force a lot more. It's dangerous. It puts the public in danger. It's stupid. We should not have female police officers in those kind of roles, just like we don't have females in special forces roles. We just don't have that. It's stupid. People that disagree, go pound sand. It's the dumbest thing that I've ever seen in my life. We need to fix that. But that's not even what the but getting back to the story. This is the confrontation unfolded after officers responded to a city-permitted neighborhood block party in the Chicora Cherokee community at 8:30. And of course, the delightful 18-year-old woman has like a giant neck tattoo. And I'm not saying that just because you have a giant neck tattoo that means you're a criminal, but it's not necessarily boding well for you. Earlier that day, police leadership met with event organizers to discuss traffic and parking and emergency vehicles, etc. Officers initially received reports of people firing fireworks towards passing vehicles before learning that several attendees had begun discharging firearms, according to police. I mean, like, first of all, you can't discharge firearms, especially you can't discharge them at cars. I guess they were able to basically stop. The interesting thing here is that somebody had a giant spear. Now, it looks like maybe the spear was self-made, which is kind of interesting. I'm actually

0: like somewhat impressed by that. The design of the spear, it looks a little rugged, but it is a very somebody had some skills here to put a spear together to make it effective. But it's just not a good situation when it's July 4th. You don't have enough police officers. You got a female police officer. She's having to fend off someone with a machine gun and an eight-foot spear. Okay, you can't do that. And that's why we need long prison sentences for people that do this kind of stuff. You go to jail 20 years on your first offense. I'm sorry, if you try to kill a police officer with a spear, that probably should be, attempted murder should be life in jail. At that point, you forfeited your right to be in a civilized society. But this stuff gets tolerated because we have a Democratic Party. But Republicans, when you control a state, make sure you build a lot of prisons and you have harsh, harsh sentences. And I guarantee you'll make everyone's life so much better. All right, we're going to take a quick break. We'll be right back with Congressman Rosa. So I've come here to give you a hand and
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2: With NATO allies. I'm Lisa Brady, Fox News, as a NATO summit wraps up in Turkey.
3: If there's one word that comes out of today, it's unification. I've never seen anything like it. Every one of those countries, they love us. They love each other.
2: President Trump praising allies for ramped up defense spending, but to Iran, another warning that more strikes may be coming after the U.S. military responded last night to attacks on commercial ships transiting the Strait of Hormuz, though the president is not signaling a return to full conflict.
3: I think it's going to go very quickly. They hit a couple of ships, and so we hit them much harder. When they hit, we hit 10 times harder. You know, we hit much harder than they do. We have a lot better equipment than they do.
2: But he also says he's not sure he wants to make a deal with Iran now, calling them liars and cheaters. The renewed airstrikes leading War Secretary Pete Hegseth to cancel a visit to Israel.
4: Secretary Hegseth was reportedly set for in-person discussions with Prime Minister Benjamin Netanyahu and other officials. The cancellation was confirmed by an Israeli official not long after President Trump declared that the memorandum of understanding between the U.S. and Iran was over and missile attacks began again. Also said to be part of the meeting between Hegseth and Netanyahu was the potential sale of F-35 jets with stealth technology to Turkey. Netanyahu has publicly said he's against that sale.
2: Fox's Grinnell Scott. Day three of a preliminary hearing in Utah where prosecutors argue there is enough evidence to send accused assassin Tyler Robinson to trial for killing Charlie Kirk. Defense lawyers questioning the reliability of key DNA testing. A sell-off on Wall Street as Iran anxiety returns. The Dow down 577 points at the bell after dropping more than 800 during the session. 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
2: A University of Alabama student, her friend, and a dog end up dead. Investigators say the suspect was found hiding in a family member's home.
10: The owner of a home in Brookwood, Alabama, called police after being unable to reach the person they'd hired to house sit. And when police entered the house, they found University of Alabama student Jasmine Bates, Jose Alvarez Duenas, and a dog had all been killed. After checking doorbell camera footage, investigators identified a suspect and ended up arresting DeKendrick Crawford. Tuscaloosa Sheriff's Captain Jack Kennedy says he'd been hiding in the attic deck of a family member's home.
11: He gave up only because he cared about himself more than his victims, and he knew that the guys that we sent up in that attic to get him would do what they would defend themselves if he did anything.
10: Investigators say the victims knew the homeowner and suspect through previous employment at a local business. Jessica Rosenthal, Fox News.
2: In the middle of summer, the winter forecast may be taking shape because of El Nino.
12: The Fox Forecast Center says data from the European Center for Medium-Range Weather Forecast confirms that a monster El Nino is rapidly locking into place, increasing the chances of a wetter winter for the east and west coast of the U.S. El Nino describes warmer than average water across the Pacific Ocean near the equator. The latest data projects sea surface temperature anomalies peaking between 3 and 4 degrees Celsius above average, which forecasters say would be historic.
2: Fox's Christian Goodwin. Forecasters say it could mean more rain and winter storms across the U.S. during the colder months. Multiple states still recovering from deadly extreme heat. New Jersey Governor Mikey Sherrill telling Fox Weather.
13: Maybe I even had this thought at first when I heard we were getting a heat wave. Sort of this, oh, we have a heat wave every summer now. This was different. This was the worst heat we've seen in about 14 years, about 110 effective heat along the I-95 corridor.
2: As power outages linger from storms after the heat. Recapping stocks, the Dow drops 576, but the NASDAQ turns green. Elisa Brady, Fox News.
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21: A retired lawyer, he's been published on The Hill and at yellowhammernews.com. You've seen him on Newsmax TV, so yeah, he knows something about controversy. It's The Daily Controversy with Christopher Reed.
0: You're listening to Daily Controversy. We got Congressman Mo Brooks on the line. The first big thing that happened, and this was earlier today, President Trump referred to the Iranian regime as scum, and he said, I just don't want to deal with these people, basically saying, we'll let the bombs do the talking. And this happened after we gave them a space to, I guess, mourn out there, the Ayatollah who we murdered on the first day. And they decided to take the generosity by using drone attacks on massive tankers. And one of them could have been a major explosion. And I think we've had a lot of that. Like, we're just tired of it. Also, just like to point this out, a former staffer for Elizabeth Warren was in the celebrating in Iran. The life of the Ayatollah, basically. I think she was saying death to America, too. And the only thing that surprised me about that is that Elizabeth Warren wasn't there with her, because I think they probably agree on most things. But regardless, what do you think we're going to do here? Because Pete Hegseth canceled a meeting he had in Israel, and it looks like we're going to have a massive attack probably within the next couple hours, because it is night in Iran. And what do you think is the best strategy for Trump to employ at this point, since the Iranians don't tend to listen to reason?
22: Well, some brief history. We did tremendous damage in Iran for the first few weeks of this war. Since then, there has been a lot of posturing and proclaimed negotiation successes on the one hand, and the threatened continuation of attacks on the other hand. And it's somewhat not like the boy who cried wolf, at least from the Iranian perspective. I'm not confident that the Iranians believe that Donald Trump has the mettle to do what is necessary to force Iran to give up its nuclear weapons program. And so what we ought to be doing, in my judgment at least, is to use such force as is necessary to cause the Iranian government leadership to come to us and beg for a settlement of this conflict that includes the elimination of their nuclear weapon capacity. And that's what we got to do. We've got to show enough strength to force them to set aside their religious dogma and stop being a threat to the rest of the world. And what's the first thing? Every time they hit a ship, you've got to cause greater damage to Iran than the benefit they get from hitting a ship. And the first thing that comes to mind is to start taking out their power grid.
0: Yeah, and it's interesting because this, I mean, you never know, because behind closed doors, people say different things and you never know what's true. But that was, what you're describing, that was more of the Rubio tended, I believe, to basically have your idea in mind. Whereas J.D. Vance wanted to see if you could get use leverage in the same way that we were able to use leverage against Gaza. You get the Arab nations on board. Maybe you can do that, where it's just a different situation because Gaza is much, much smaller. You know, Iran's 93 million people. They're spread out. So, I mean, where you might be able to use leverage to do something like that, it's very difficult with these people because they're Islamist. They don't tend to listen. They're not going to listen to reason. And so I think Trump's kind of at that point where he felt like he tried to do it the negotiating way. I think he may have gotten a little overconfident after the situation, how well he did in Venezuela, which was amazing. I mean, we didn't lose a single American, and we took out their leader, which, again, unbelievable. We have a great military. But you're right. It's got to be overwhelming. I mean, we did the attack we did yesterday was 4 to 5 times greater than any attack we've done that we did the week before. And the planned attack tonight is supposed to be significantly more. And you know, this is what I think, and I could be wrong, but I think the Israelis had it right because they wanted to just take out virtually all the regime, whereas Trump was thinking, and I don't think Trump was, I mean, it's perfectly rational to think this. He's like, well, I got to have someone to negotiate with. But it might have just been better, and it may be better now, because we could take out the IRGC, like the majors, every single one of them or most of them. I think that would also send a very clear message. Like, if you continue to do this, we're just going to kill your entire leadership. And if the next group of leaders do the same thing, we'll kill all of them too. And that seems barbaric to some, but isn't that probably the only way, along with potentially hitting power grids, that they're going to actually listen? I mean, that unless they know that their death, probably a painful, fiery death, is certain, I think they're going to continue to screw around.
22: Well, that's what their religion instills in them. And they believe that they're doing what God commands them to do. And that puts you in a very tough situation when you're trying to defend yourself against a religious ideology that says that they will use nuclear weapons against Israel and the United States, even if it means their own extermination. You cannot let a group of people with that kind of belief system get their hands on the nuclear weapons they say they will use against you. And so we need to do whatever it takes. Now, one of the nice things about taking out the power grid, that also has a significant adverse effect on their warfighting capability. If their manufacturing facilities, by way of example, for their drone production, don't have electricity, it's pretty tough to build drones. It's pretty tough to build artillery shells. It's pretty tough to build missiles. It's pretty tough to engage in any kind of successful military enterprise. And at the same time, it puts the general population into a better mindset to engage in a civil war that topples the existing regime that will have brought all this hardship on them.
0: Yeah, and I think what you're saying is really, it's really the there's not really other options that are going to be effective. Negotiations don't work. I mean, they'll what Iran will do is maybe they'll back off for like a week or a few days, and then everyone's like, you know, clapping, oh, it's all going to work, and then they go back and do this. And like you're saying, this would be the population. I think people are like, well, the population will suffer if you do that. But the population's been suffering for 47 years. And in fact, a lot of the people in Iran said, please take out the bridges. Please take out the power grid. Because like you said, it's hard. It's a lot easier to mount a insurgency if the enemy doesn't have power and if you can get weapons to the right people. And I'm sure there has been some of that going on. But I do think that Trump's kind of at that point where it's like, okay, we're keeping the strait open. And when this happened, the price of crude oil didn't like skyrocket. It's only gone up a couple dollars in the last day or so, which means I think we're using significant of our Navy to ensure that, you know, people are still getting through. And I did check, they're still getting through right now. But if you really want to do some, you know, damage to the point where they're going to have to deal with you, you got to go extreme. And I think what you said is key. Don't negotiate with them as equals. I think that's the biggest problem right here. He said it right a couple months ago. He's like, unconditional surrender. You keep destroying them and destroying them, and you let them, like you said, come to you for terms. You don't offer terms. You don't offer anything. You keep the pressure on to the point where the pain is so extreme that they'll be willing to take whatever you shove down their throats. And I think that's kind of the only option. And you can do that while keeping the strait open, because we don't want a world energy crisis and we can't handle that. So I guess probably for the next couple weeks, maybe longer, would you expect there's going to be pretty severe attacks on Iran?
22: I would hope so, but I've been very disappointed in the, at least from the appearance side of things, is a very waffling policy on the part of the Trump administration. When you get into a war, you have to have your strategy laid out from the get-go, and you have to persevere until you have success. A general that comes to mind is Ulysses S. Grant. It was attack, attack, attack, attack during the Civil War, and that's ultimately what brought the South to its knees. If you want to have something more recent, look at General Patton in Europe in World War II. Attack, attack, attack, attack. You know, as he famously said, he never wants to pay for the same land with blood twice. And we have the ability to bring Iran to its knees and force them to become less of a supporter of terrorism than it has been for the last four plus decades. You know, we should always keep in mind that Iran's leadership and their terroristic activities, their sponsorship, their surrogates, it's killed thousands of Americans, directly or indirectly. So we have every reason to believe that they are sincere when they pursue their efforts to get a nuclear weapon, and that they are sincere in the few public statements they have made about using those nuclear weapons, even if it results in the total and complete annihilation of Iran.
0: Yeah, I completely agree with you.
22: That's a pretty strong commitment. And so we have to do what is necessary to prevail. It's not pleasant. It's not what you like to do. But another analogy would be World War II on the Pacific side, where the Japanese thought of the emperor as a godlike figure, and they were willing to give up their own lives in kamikaze attacks to do what the emperor wanted done to protect Japan. Well, we've got the same kind of ideology in Iran, and the only reason that Japan ultimately came to its knees were the total destructions of Nagasaki and Hiroshima. I'm not suggesting we use nuclear weapons in Iran, but we got to do a whole lot more damage than we have been doing, as evidenced by our having gained nothing so far in these negotiations.
0: I completely agree. Let's take a quick break. We got more coming up in just a second.
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29: For decades, the prevailing wisdom for someone who's had a heart attack has been to put them on beta blockers for the rest of their life. But new research suggests that might not be necessary, and that the benefits of these medications probably taper off after a year or two. On the whole, and for the average person, beta blockers are very safe and very effective. But, as with any medication, they can come with a cost. A financial one, and also potential side effects. We're talking about things like fatigue, dizziness, dry mouth, dry eyes. I want to be clear when I say that you absolutely should talk to your doctor before starting or stopping any medication. Point is, if you're years out from a heart attack and you're in otherwise good health, you might want to ask your doctor about discontinuing beta blockers. You'll want to, of course, keep up a healthy lifestyle, diet, exercise, and sleep. I'm Dr. Sanjay Gupta, helping you live a better life.
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0: You're listening to Daily Controversy. We have Congressman Brooks on the line. We've been talking a little bit about the situation in Iran, but Trump is at a NATO summit. He made some interesting news. I know he's discussing the allowing Turkey to purchase F-35s, probably a bad idea. But he said something else that I found to be interesting and I completely agree with. So it seems like the NATO nations are on track, or most of them are paying 2%, and they've committed to 5%. Now, there's some ways you can kind of look at that number. But Spain said they're not even going to pay 2%. They've never paid 2%. And Trump said to the effect of, like, they shouldn't be in NATO. They've never once met their obligation. They don't even let us use our own bases, which is insane. And the way I look at this, just as a retired attorney, I'm like, you've never met your obligations under this contract, but yet you want America to meet our obligations despite the fact that you are being incessant, that you're not even going to spend 2%. So isn't Trump right? Like, Spain shouldn't be in NATO because if they're not willing to meet obligations and they've never met them, why on earth would we grant them any sort of defense? That doesn't make sense. So what are your thoughts on that?
1: Well, I agree with the president 100% on this one. But let's also look at it from Spain's perspective. They have been neutral in world affairs for, gosh, what, a century? They were neutral during World War II, maybe a little bit biased in favor of the Nazis and the fascists in Italy with Franco being in power. I don't recall them being an active player even in World War I, which was more than a century ago. So pacifism seems to have been in Spain's bloodstream now for over a century. And so we really shouldn't be expecting them to dramatically change. They're on the Iberian Peninsula. They would be the last country that Russia would have the capability of taking over. If Russia were to get belligerent again, Russia would have to go through Germany, France, probably the United Kingdom, Italy, Austria, everyone in between before they got to Spain. So Spain's in a somewhat protective, isolated position. So may as well just formally boot them out of NATO if they're not going to contribute. And certainly we should not be spending American tax dollars assisting them if they're not going to help themselves and if they're not going to carry their own weight. Whether we take it a step further, like Trump has suggested, that we stop trading with Spain, well, I have some reservations about that one. I think it's better to say, okay, you guys have a neutral position. You're much like Switzerland, a neutral position. You've been that way for a century or so. We won't defend you. You won't help defend us. We respect your judgment. But, you know, we continue to trade with Switzerland. We continue to trade with countries in the Americas that don't have these defense alliances with the United States of America. So I don't know if I'd go so far as to say we're going to stop engaging in trade activities with Spain, but we're not going to protect them.
0: Yeah, and I do think Spain just needs to, you know, I think there's a way you can do that. You can give a year's notice, hey, we're done, we're not doing this, that's fine. I think that we probably, if Spain would just get out of NATO, I don't think the threat for the trade would even be there. I think it's just the annoyance that they want the benefits without any of the cost. So it's like, well, you know, we're just not going to do that. The other thing they're just considering is whether or not to give Turkey the ability to purchase 100 F-35s. Of course, Israel's against that because Turkey's not, I mean, they're in NATO, but they're not really kind of aligned with Western civilization. There's been no decision made yet to whether or not we're going to let them get those F-35s. I'm against it. I assume you are too. What would be the advantage of us doing that? And is there any reason why we should?
1: Well, the advantage with respect to Turkey is that we have numerous very important military facilities in Turkey that we have used regularly in battles in the Persian Gulf with Iran, and before that, Iraq, Afghanistan. And what do we do if we no longer have access to those facilities, in particular for the United States Air Force? And that, so Turkey's got a little bit better bargaining position than Spain has, with Turkey having actively assisted the United States through the use of facilities now for decades. And there's a cost to that. Turkey's going to use that leverage to try to squeeze something out of us, whether we should give them some of the most sophisticated aircraft in our fleet. That's an entirely different matter. I personally think not, but that's a closer call.
0: Yeah, I'm glad I talked to you about that, because it didn't make quite sense to me. But then the way you explained it, I'm like, okay, well, maybe we can negotiate something where maybe it's not F-35s. Maybe you give them F-22s or F-16s or something that gives them significant amount of what they want. But maybe it's not everything, because there's got to be some sort of balance line. And we're trying to continue to have, you know, good relations with Israel, and Turkey's just been a belligerent in that situation. So I'm glad that at least with Turkey, they have actually done things that have helped us, even if it's just allowing us to use bases that we've paid for. And you're right, the strategic location of Turkey is essential if you're talking about potential future Middle East actions. Of course, you probably wouldn't even have to worry that much about the Middle East if Iran wasn't a belligerent country, and if Paris never sent the Ayatollah back in 79, but I guess that's where we are now. So hopefully we'll get that resolved. It's good that NATO is increasing their amount, because we've been paying too much for them. I do think the situation you suggested with Spain just being a neutral country would make everyone happy. And that way we don't feel like they're getting a massive benefit at our expense. So I completely agree with that. All right, let's take a quick break. We've got a lot more coming up.

0: You're listening to Daily Controversy. We have Congressman Brooks on the line. Well, the big controversy of the week is this situation with Graham Plattner, who the Democratic Party has had to, I guess, run away from. The real interesting thing, though, is that the Nazi tattoo wasn't enough. The New York Times article about how he was violent with a woman he dated wasn't enough. Apparently, he basically, I would say it's a kidnapping and forcing her to stay in a certain place. And then he had all these Reddit posts where he said that this a soldier who got a Purple Heart should basically have died because he didn't like the way he fought. And again, it's like 18 different things. But now he's been accused of raping a woman in 2021. And the difference between this woman and the other one is this woman is a very, very liberal woman. She went on with Jake Tapper, and now they're all demanding that he bow out. The problem is that he doesn't have to bow out. I mean, they can tell him, we're not going to give you money, we're not going to do this. But he has some say about it, and if he doesn't bow out by July 13th, then, you know, he's going to be the nominee, and I don't think he'll do that. I think the Democratic Party has a lot of influence. But, I mean, doesn't this show the Democrats, like, if you're not willing to vet candidates, if you bow out to the Democratic Socialist, you're going to end up with egg on your face. It's going to cost you a lot more than you think that you're going to gain. Because it seems to me like the same Democrats who were like, I'm all for Swalwell. Swalwell's our guy. And then 3 days after that, oh, I had no idea. And then you got like Ro Khanna, who said, I completely support him even after the violence against this Republican woman came out. Now he's like, well, this is totally different. What are your thoughts on this? Because it does seem like this accusation came out right after a poll showed him down 3 points against Collins, and right after his fundraising numbers were going to be lackluster. So what are your impressions on this situation?
1: They're mixed. On the one hand, anything we can do to keep a communist or a socialist from being elected, we ought to do it. On the other hand, I think we often give too much weight to someone in a political setting making accusations kind of last minute against a candidate, particularly involving something that occurred years ago and should have been brought forth at the beginning of a campaign instead of at the very, very end of a campaign. In this case, it's the ability of Democrats to force a resignation, if they can do that, and then have enough time to place somebody else on the ballot. You know, people lie. And I don't know who's telling the truth on these sexual accusations, the woman or the man. I wasn't there. I haven't seen any hard evidence. It's one person's word against another person's word. And I'm very uncomfortable with the dishonesty that has become so prevalent in politics nowadays, particularly involving sensational things that are virtually impossible to disprove. So I would not give much weight to those kinds of accusations in a general sense, just because they're so common. And so often after the fact, they turn out not to be right. So I don't like the process that's being implemented by the Democrats right now, but I am thankful if this communist or socialist, depending on what you want to call him, has no chance of getting the United States Senate.
0: Yeah, I mean, it's funny because I think we're of one, like, we kind of agree on that now. I will say, like, you know, his pattern of behavior, I mean, he's admitted to being like an alcoholic and doing an extreme amount of cocaine, and his pattern of behavior is pretty messed up. Like, it's not just one person said you sexually assaulted me and then the rest of your life you're like this choir boy. That's how it was with Kavanaugh. Like, there is nothing in that, and then she couldn't even prove in that situation that they ever even met. Like, the five witnesses she wanted to call didn't back her up. Like, that was a situation where Democrats, there was really nothing there. This guy, I would probably say, given his pattern, there's a lot more. There's a high chance that there's it's more likely. But I kind of see it your way. I really don't like this idea that right before, you know, the time which this guy can't withdraw, you get an allegation, and the allegation comes a day or two after a poll comes out that looks like he's going to get crushed by Susan Collins. And then you're right, we don't really know what happened. And I'm really of the mind, like, people don't like this, but I've always said, like, there's a reason we have statute of limitations, because in my mind, like, if someone does something, now obviously if you're a minor, it's different, because then you got to wait for them to become an adult. So everyone agrees on that. But if someone assaults you, whether it's physically or sexually or something like that, there really should be a limited time window. It shouldn't be indefinitely. It should be maybe 3-4 years at most, something like that. It gives people plenty of time to decide whether they're going to do that or not. But in situations like this, with Kavanaugh, it was like 30 years, and it was obvious that never happened. This supposedly took place 5 years. And also, this woman knew this at the beginning of the campaign. She could have said something before the voters of Maine actually got to speak, because it's kind of anti-democratic. Like, I'm glad that this dirty commie's not going to be in the Senate. That's a good thing. And so I don't necessarily care how they get him out, just that they get him out. But on the same token, like, you had this information, you sat on it, you sat on the information until it was obvious he was down in the polls. And there's a part of me that just believes that he would have been up by 5 to 7 points and his campaign fundraising would have been up. This information would not have come out. I mean, is that a pretty reasonable assumption?
1: Yeah, I think that's a perfectly reasonable assumption. The only possible exception would be if the accusers were Republicans and they were trying to hold on to it for the general election. But with the appearance of the accusers being liberals, then yeah, I think what you're saying is on point.
0: And what I found to be the really interesting, and this is another thing, the woman that accused him, her friends believed her. And that was because she was talking to Jake Tapper about it. But then she said something which was very interesting to me. She said, but they would still vote for him, even though they believed that he raped her. And that's what I found to be, like, quite interesting. So, like, you believe this guy raped one of your best friends, and you don't doubt the veracity of that circumstance at all, but you're willing to vote for a rapist. And then this case, you know, Susan Collins is the most liberal Republican. Well, maybe the second, but she's very, very liberal. I mean, she's with us maybe what, 50% of the time, if that. So you got this really moderate, squishy Republican that is not by any means like a firebrand right winger. And these people, instead of saying, well, you know, Susan Collins is with us half the time, I mean, she seems reasonable. I guess if you're a Democrat, you could probably say that. But the Democrats are making it seem like Susan Collins is like the most right-wing activist Republican in existence. And that's just factually not true. I mean, you could make an argument. She's one of the most liberal ones that exists today. So is this just where Democrats are so wedded to their ideology that no matter what their candidate does, they will back them, even in primaries when they have other options, which is, to me, even more insane?
1: Well, give credit where credit is due. The Democrats have a socialist / communist ideology, that is their goal. And they're committed to it, and they're willing to sacrifice a lot of other principles in order to achieve their main goal. And I think they do that in anticipation of, with the achievement of the main goal, then they can start working on some of the lesser goals that they had to look the other way on in order to achieve the main goal. I wish our Republicans had the same degree of commitment to the foundational principles that have combined to make America, the greatest nation in world history, that the Democrats seem to have to their conflicting views. Don't get me wrong. We've got a lot of Republicans who are pretty doggone good, and they have a backbone, and they stick to their beliefs, and they vote accordingly. But we don't have the same kind of cohesiveness that the Democrats do. And then I would add one other thing about Collins. Yes, she's a very liberal Republican, but she's also a pillar that supports the Republican leadership being in power in the United States Senate. And the Democrats understand that. And that's one of the reasons why they're so dedicated to doing whatever it takes to beat her.
0: Yeah, because that their path to 50, I guess they can't tie because we got Vance, so that would be breaking the tie. Their path would have to go through Maine because I'm looking at the other states. They'd have to win some very red states to do that. And so realistically, I mean, I think the Senate at least is probably going to stay in Republican hands. At least that's what the betting odds are saying. But whether they were to have a hope of that, they would need to move Maine. And you're right. I mean, without Maine, it would be unrealistic. And, you know, the Senate, that's a big, in some ways, it's even bigger because then you got judicial appointments, potentially a Supreme Court appointment, things like that. Whereas even if you lose the House, doesn't mean that Democrats can't rack, like, you'd basically make it miserable. But if you still have the ability to appoint Supreme Court justices and federal district judge, and then also just general appointments, I think we could withstand losing the House. Losing both would be very, very difficult. But let's take a quick break and continue this conversation in just a second.
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0: You're listening to The Daily Controversy. We have Congressman Mo Brooks on the line. Talking a little bit about the rise of communism, what's going on in the Democratic Party. There's something Frank Luntz posted. It seems like, I mean, I don't always agree with Frank, but his, you know, analysis is pretty interesting. There was a poll that came out, which I find truly fascinating. 44% of American Jews have a favorable opinion of Zoran Mondami, compared with 39% who view him unfavorably. The rest are neutral. But only 32% of American Jews have a favorable opinion of Benjamin Netanyahu, while 59% have a negative view of the Israeli prime minister, who's arguably done more to promote the safety and security of Israel than I can think of really any other prime minister, at least in modern history. This has always confounded me. I mean, I've always been very, I'm very pro-Israel. I'm always going to pick, you know, America's interest above all, but Israel generally has aligned interests with us for the most part. But this is fascinating. The plurality of American Jews have a favorable view of Zoran Mondami, and nearly two-thirds of American Jews have a negative view of Benjamin Netanyahu. And as we know, Zoran Mondami does not believe Israel should exist as a Jewish state. Can you explain this to me? Because I can't fathom how this is possible.
1: No, I'm not able to explain it to you. It's baffling, bewildering, and it does not speak highly either of the pollster or the people who responded to it.
0: Yeah, and I think that, you know, what I see, especially the growth of these radical Islamists, I mean, that have been winning these elections. You got El Saeed in Michigan. He would not condemn he didn't want to say anything negative about the Ayatollah that we took out, because a lot of his voters like him, and that I think is a big problem. He's likely going to win at least the nomination. I think we got a good shot in Michigan of beating him, but even if we beat him, it's not going to be by, you know, 10 points. If we beat him, it'll be by a couple points, and that's, you know, the best I think we're going to do. And you got Chevalier in New York, who right after October 7th, it might have been the same day, she went to an anti-Israel protest. And this is before Israel had done any responding. They didn't respond to anything. They were just mourning their loved

0: Yahoo, but I guess the non-religious, or I guess Reformed Jews, it's the exact opposite. And you just think, you know, history teaches us something. Jewish Americans tend to be very educated, extremely intelligent, ambitious, hardworking. It's like Zora Mandami is not significantly different as about his views of Israel than Adolf Hitler. Jewish donors to the Democrat Party. Could it just be that a lot of these Jewish Democrats are more interested in left-wing social issues than, say, the future of Israel? I mean, that's the only thing I could think of.
1: Well, that's one possibility. But I have a very firm opinion that the advancing of Islam in America and in the world is a threat to the lives of Jewish citizens and peoples everywhere, along with a threat to the lives of every other non-Islamic religion on the planet. And that's the history of over 1,000 years. And people better wake up. There are plenty of examples throughout history of where people become complacent. They trust in somebody else or some deity to defend and protect them, and it doesn't happen, and they get wiped out.
0: Yeah, and I am seeing a lot on the conservative Christian side. They're getting much more strong against their opposition to Islam. Congressman Chip Roy has led an anti-Sharia caucus. Brandon Gill, he's an up-and-coming conservative Republican out of Texas. He's made this a central issue. And we are even seeing it in local and state elections. It seems like the conservative Republicans really see this for what it is. I think we're looking at places like France, where you have no-go zones. You got massive riots. You had the burning down of what I think it was hundreds of churches in the last decade, almost exclusively by Muslims. Same situation in England. We had a guy that was nearly beheaded by an Islamist, and you have people coming from the third world. I think that the Republicans and conservatives, maybe even some of the independents, are saying it's never going to go well if you allow this. But I think some people are afraid because they don't want to be called Islamophobic. But I don't think fear of Islam is irrational if you understand history, correct?
1: No, not to anyone who's familiar with history. Gosh, Islam has not conquered so many parts of the world by peaceful measures. Keep in mind that it started on the Arabian Peninsula in Mecca and Medina with a local dispute amongst the powers that be in those two parts of the world. And then it spread primarily because it was so willing to send armies and to use force and to exterminate those who were opposite it. You either converted to Islam or you were killed, or in some instances, you were allowed to live, but the conditions were so horrible that over time, you were exterminated that way, either through onerous taxes or other kinds of difficulties that made it almost impossible to put food on the table and a roof over heads. And that's how they have expanded throughout the Middle East, with the exception of Israel, which has been a bulwark over the last half century or so, and into what are now parts of India, into Pakistan, Afghanistan, go through a bunch of other stands in Southwest Asia, go through North Africa. Now you've got violence being used in sub-Saharan Africa by Islamists, where they're killing Christians whenever they seem to get the opportunity to do so. And that's the history. And you can either learn from it or not. Gosh, they almost conquered Europe during the Middle Ages. And years earlier, they were stopped in Austria, and they'd conquered the entire Iberian Peninsula, Spain and Portugal, until they were routed in a battle in France. And then slowly but surely, pushed back.

0: to North Africa across the Mediterranean Sea.
1: Yeah, absolutely. We got to remember that. I hope people will wake up because this is a serious threat. All right, thank you so much, Congressman Brooks. We will see everybody again tomorrow. God bless.

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1: This is a Fox News alert. More U.S. strikes on Iran. I'm Lisa Brady. The U.S. military just confirming new strikes have begun for a second night, aiming to hold Iran accountable and further degrade their ability to threaten freedom of navigation in the Strait of Hormuz. This after what CENTCOM calls unjustified aggression against commercial shipping and civilian crews. President Trump is on his way back from a NATO summit, telling reporters before leaving Turkey, negotiating with Iran may be a waste of time.
2: They want to make a deal, but they don't know how to make a deal, and then they go around shooting ships at night. I don't like that.
1: And saying earlier, he thinks a ceasefire agreement is over.
3: They're liars. They're cheats. They're sick people.
1: But he also says talks can continue. Iran responded to last night's U.S. strikes by targeting U.S. military sites in the region. On the summit sidelines, President Trump telling Ukraine's President Zelensky the U.S. will allow Ukraine to build its own Patriot air defense systems to counter Russian missile attacks. Also meeting with the new president of Syria.
3: Syria's become a very stable. I mean, it's amazing in a short period of time. It's really been stabilized, and we're proud of that.
1: Later notifying Congress, the U.S. will remove Syria as a state sponsor of terrorism as part of a normalization process with the new government. The defense raising DNA questions on day three of a hearing in Utah, where a judge will decide if there's enough evidence to send Charlie Kirk's accused assassin to trial.
4: Lawyers for Tyler Robinson questioned FBI forensic examiner Amanda Baker about a towel that was found wrapped around the alleged murder weapon. She said it contained DNA from both Robinson and his ex-lover and roommate Lance Twiggs. Defense attorney Michael Burt went after her testimony, suggesting the testing was flawed.
1: Fox's Claudia Cowan at the courthouse in Provo, with the preliminary hearing expected to last all week. 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
1: A now former Wisconsin judge gets no time behind bars after ushering a Mexican immigrant out of her courtroom, evading ICE agents.
11: Former Milwaukee County Judge Hannah Dugan is spared a prison sentence, even probation, receiving only a $5,000 fine after jurors convicted her last year of obstructing federal immigration agents for helping an illegal immigrant in her court on a battery charge dodge the ICE agents.
1: Fox's Jeff Benasso, Dugan telling the judge she was just a public servant trying to maintain the decorum and safety of the courtroom. The judge calling it a bad decision that was a deviation from an otherwise law-abiding life. Dugan could have faced several years in prison. One of baseball's greats will retire later this year. Justin Verlander, three-time Cy Young Award winner and two-time World Series champion, will walk away after this season with the Detroit Tigers. The 43-year-old is the oldest player in Major League Baseball and has been battling injuries. The Emmy nominations are out with two favorites leading the pack. HBO Max's ER show The Pitt with 25 nominations, and the comedy Hacks has 24 in its final season.
12: Jean Smart landed another nomination for Outstanding Lead Actress in a Comedy Series. The nomination sees Smart closing in on tying an Emmy record currently held by comedy legends Julia Louis-Dreyfus and Cloris Leachman. Michael J. Fox received his first Emmy nomination in a decade for his work on Shrinking, and Rob Reiner got a posthumous nod for his recurring part on The Bear. Mariska Hargitay will host the 78th Annual Primetime Emmy Awards, set to air on NBC September 14th. Michelle Polino, Fox News.
1: Newlywed Taylor Swift is an Emmy nominee for the Eras Tour The Final Show concert special. Bad Bunny also nominated for his Super Bowl halftime show. A mixed finish on Wall Street after a sell-off with oil prices surging, the Dow dropping 576 points, but that was off session lows, and the Nasdaq finishing higher. I'm Lisa Brady, Fox News.
13: This is your roving reporter talking to people on the street. 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
14: Yeah, Daddy-O, what's happening?
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13: How could you know all those things about David Earnest if you've never heard of him?
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0: welcome to another Health and Wealth Show with David Ernest. I'm your host, Matthew. And, you know, we got some bad political weather going right now. I can't really stand it, David.
1: I'm telling you, this is critical. Coming upon our 250th anniversary of a country, they're trying to take us into becoming a communistic state. What is happening in New York? New York has gone completely crazy. This is not what the people of the United States of America want, in my opinion.
0: No.
1: This is craziness, Matthew. Would you have ever dreamed that you would see this in your lifetime?
0: You know, it's hard to say. It's been coming for a long time. It really has. I never really dreamed it would be at this level, but, you know, you've got radical people now. I mean, when you come out and just say, yeah, I'm a socialist, yeah, I'm a communist, and then you get elected, it blows my mind. Remember 9/11?
1: Mm-hmm.
0: Yeah. You know, I said, we will never forget. Apparently, they forgot.
1: That's just so sad.
0: They forgot.
1: Why would you forget what you stood for? Why would you want to change into something? You know, they're coming after us is what they're doing. They want to destroy us. They want to take what we have. You know, we represent and defend people's retirement plans every day. That's what Ernest Financial is all about.
0: Yeah.
1: They told us, don't talk about this stuff. Don't do it. They've attacked us left and right. There's programs, there's institutions inside this country that hate what we're talking about. They don't want a financial person talking about politics. What is wrong with these people? We have the rights to do this, and yet they still want to attack us. Something is going on inside this country. And it's hitting all 50 states of the union, but it's you're talking about a polluted system that wants to turn into communism. They want to tell you what you can talk about. They want to tell you what you can do. They want to use all these different rules and regulations that they try to change so that they can destroy you, make you not be able to operate. And then they want to tax you to death and take everything you've got. This is what we're heading into here. And let me talk about this. This guy named Goldman, who was a radical socialist anyway, he was a progressive challenger of Brad Lander in New York's 10th congressional district in a contest that laid bare the party's divisions over the Israel-Gaza war. That's what they wanted you to think. That's what they want to use. There's a lot of Palestinians, sympathy kind of people in New York. But look, this should not be against the Jews. This should not be against the Palestinians. Why use this hatred, this stuff that tears people's lives apart over religion? You know, why can't you love your fellow man, Palestinian? Why can't you love your fellow man, Israelis? You know, now, I know I'm getting into a sensitive thing here because they're ones that made it this way. Whether you hate Palestinians, hate Jews, hate people.
0: You shouldn't hate anyone.
1: No, this has got to stop. We got to love our fellow man. It doesn't matter who they are. Oh, I know we attacked Israel. I mean, attacked Iran and all these different places. This was not over religion, guys. Now, you could say that the Israelis are fighting because they don't believe in what the Iranians and the other type of people believe in. I have no doubts this is going on. But to completely wipe out the American system and to accuse people like Donald Trump and the Republican parties, and let's just say it this way, the conservatives, into being pro-Israel or anti-Palestinian.
0: Yeah.
1: I don't see that. I don't see that. I see trying to unite a problem of two different type of beliefs to commingle with each other. But yet, since Mamdani has become the New York mayor, he's been trying to destroy everything America believes in and what we stand for. And this Goldman that was, the way I understand it, was attacking Donald Trump at one time.
0: Yeah.
1: Because he was a prosecutor. Mm-hmm. They've decided that he is not right for them because he's not communist enough. And that's exactly what's going on.
0: It's insane.
1: He hit, but Mamdani has endorsed these people, the challenger, Brad Lander, who accuse Israel of genocide in Gaza. I get that. He's using the hate. But they're using the hate. Who used the hate in the 1940s and 30s and 40s that almost brought down the world? You know who that was, don't you?
0: I think he was a painter with a little small mustache. Oh, Hitler. Yeah.
1: He hit us hard. He was a hitter, and his name was Hitler, and he almost destroyed this country and the United States, should I say, the world.
0: Yeah.
1: So, and there's a lot of history there. You can go back and read about it, the bomb and all that stuff that they were working on. We'd all be speaking German now if they had built the bomb. But that's another story. Here's the thing. This radicalization, and that's exactly what's going on here. Radicalization. Bad weather. There's bad weather in our country. Bad weather in the world. There's hatred because you don't believe like me. I don't believe like you. This should not be going on. Why is Mamdani radicalizing New York? What purpose does he have to radicalize New York City?
0: Well, it makes it harder to destroy it later. He's trying to get all like-minded people in office.
1: Exactly. They're trying to take over our country. I mean, there was two other candidates, both Democratic socialist, but really they're communist, that was endorsed by Mamdani as he seeks to tilt the Democratic Party to the left into communism. They won the primary races on Tuesday, and a boost for the party's left wing in America's largest city, New York City. This is just the beginning, ladies and gentlemen. This is just the beginning of bad weather in our country. We were looking earlier at the different kind of systems, El Nino versus the other one.
0: El Nino.
1: Yeah. It just converted to El Nino lately. So the weather patterns are changing, which is a routine thing. And, of course, in our country, we've always had people with different ideas, and it would change around. But this is a radicalization idea. This is a radicalization of our country. Most people cannot believe what's going on. Let's play this clip right now that Donald Trump talked about. It's about 1 minute and 59 seconds. Let's play that right quick.
0: Okay, here it is.
2: President Trump, great night for Democratic socialist candidates last night. In the New York primaries, they swept and knocked out two incumbents. You're from New York. Why do you think it is that now the endorsement of Zohran Mamdani means more than the endorsement of Hakeem Jeffries?
3: Well, they're going radical left. They're going, and really, you talk about the Democrat socialists. It's really communist. That's these people. I watched that woman last night. That's not a socialist. I know socialists. That woman is a communist. And what they don't say is that I was 16 and 0 last night, but mine were a little more boring, a little more mainstream. They were Republican conservatives, but we were 16 and 0. And if you look over the last 2.5 years, we're about 347 and just about 0. That's pretty good. But nobody writes that. But he picked three. They won. They beat a guy named Dan Goldman, who's, you know, a loser. He was one of my prosecutors, one of my many prosecutors that they used on me. Dan Goldman, not a good prosecutor, fortunately, but he's now looking for a job. I was very surprised to see, you know, because he's a pretty liberal guy. When they go more liberal than Dan Goldman, they're really into Never Never Land.
2: Does this tell you that the Democratic Party's 2028 nominee will likely be, or could likely be, a Democratic socialist?
3: Well, it should make it easier for Republicans, because most of the nation is composed of sane people. They don't want to... You know, if you look throughout history, go back thousands of years, you've always had socialism and communism by different names. It's never, ever worked. It's not going to work this time.
0: What do you think about that?
1: Just makes a point. He made a point, a big point. These people are trying to destroy us from the inside. You know, this was attempted before. Khrushchev in the 1960s said that they would bury America. And they didn't bury us, because why? We fought back. We fought back hard. We've got to fight back again. The same crazy ideas. Whether, as Donald Trump said, different, they're called by different names down through the country, down through the eons of time. Communism has never, ever worked. Why? Because people only work for the party. They don't own their own businesses. They're taxed to death. They're destroyed from within. What made this country great?
0: Lots of things.
1: Well, capitalism.
0: That's what
1: is evil as it can be sometimes, as cutthroat as it can be sometimes. It's the only thing that works. Even communist China has modified communism to fit in capitalization. Or capital, kind of capitalist.
0: Capitalism,
1: markets.
0: Yes.
1: Yeah, capitalism. Essentially, no one, everyone that's ever done this stuff knows that you cannot take away competition. People become lazy. The human race is always striving to be better. What better way but to have people motivated to improve their selves, to improve their cities, their states, the country, the world? What better thing than something that's rewarded, whether it's be with money, achievements, or whatever? Humans strive. We don't want to be lazy. We don't want to lay down and do nothing. We want a purpose. Mamdani wants to hand these people free stuff. And that's what communism is all about. You notice I'm not using the word socialism. There's nothing socialistic about this. They're trying to come after us and take our stuff. That's communism. Communism wants to rule the roost. They want to own everything and control everything. Just read about what communism is and you'll see what I'm talking about. And this is a way, the beginning, or should I say, they're pretty far along, really, when you can take over, as you said earlier, Matthew, 2001, all the pride in this country. Giuliani, the mayor, who they've tried to destroy,
0: yeah,
1: because of what he believes in. Even our justice system has tried to destroy him. Why? Because he stood up and said these votes could have been manipulated by these communists. He didn't really use the word communist, but that's what he was meaning. And yet, they said, well, get this guy. We'll destroy him. We'll take everything he's got. What did they do to him? They took practically everything he had. Why? They didn't like what he was saying. They didn't like what he was representing. They will destroy you. Have they tried to destroy Trump? How many times have they tried to kill him? How many times have they tried to put him in jail? How many times have they tried to put this guy away? But he persisted. We need to continue persisting. No, no human is perfect. Donald Trump is far from perfect. He does a lot of things sometimes I just discuss, especially some of the things he says. But when you look at overall what is trying to be done, what he's trying to do is save America. I get it. What is the Republican Party, some of them, not the rhinos, the ones that are Republican only that want to give the country away, give them, you know, we know how this works. They get paid money from special interest groups. There's a lot of crookedness goes on. With even with all that crooked mess that goes on, all that fraud, do you really want to be owned like a slave to a party that wants to rule the roost? You really want to hear the IRS has taken everything that you own? The taxes go to 80 to 90% a year. Just look at the past, what has happened.
0: Yes.
1: This is what we're fighting. We don't want to be taken over. We don't want to be converted. We don't want to be radicalized into being communist. I think most people, as Donald Trump said, have more sense than that. They see the handwriting on the wall. This is exactly why he was reelected the last go around, and it was sweeping. Oh, they were saying, look at what he did. You know, the stock market got a little weak there for a while, but then it boomed again. The gas prices went up. They said, oh, we're done with him. He just said recently the gas at the pump should be around $2.25. Why did the gas companies not bring the price at the pump down? We all know why.
0: They're gouging you, man.
1: They're gouging us.
0: Yeah.
1: They said, oh, wait a minute. We're trying to recover what we paid for this fuel. Whether that's the truth or not, they're getting so much stuff cheaper now, they need to bring it down. Gouging. Part of communism. And maybe part of some capitalistic fraud. But here's the deal. We got to fight. We got to fight for our rights. We need to be able to say what we want to say. There's stormy weather. Like Von Zedd, Stevie Ray Vaughan said in the song. You know, we have always had bad weather in our country. But yet we survived. What do the sailors do when the bad weather comes? They batten down the hatches. They bring the sails down so they can float through the danger. You want to be ready for what is coming, what is about to happen. Folks, these folks want to destroy the economy. I see bad things coming potentially. I've studied a lot about economics. We have cycles. You know, ITR Economics is a company that for over 70 years has been doing some forecasting. They say we're going to go into a depression in the early 2030s or maybe the late 2029. I have no idea. I'm not saying it's going to happen. I don't know. I have no earthly idea. And I'm not about to start giving stock advice because we're not licensed for that. We're licensed for the guaranteed stuff. And that's what we want for the older people. Younger people, yeah, go for the gusto. Go for the ups and downs as we climb into better situations and the higher markets over time. But our markets right now, in my opinion, are way too high. I'm afraid that AI is not going to work in the short term. Just like the dot-com companies didn't work in the short term. And 90% of them went out of business and never came back. I don't know if that's going to happen to AI or not, artificial intelligence. You know, we're going to have some safeguards. People need to be able to work. They need to be able to make money, make a living. And free enterprise is the only way this can be done. I don't think government control, like communists want to control us, will work. I don't think radicalization, like Mandani wants to do, make people hate each other.
0: Yeah.
1: And come after us and tax us to death with all the stormy weather is going to work. I think we need to batten down the hatches. What do you think, Matthew?
0: I think we definitely have to batten down the hatches. I mean, part of the point of this show, I guess, is just to get our opinion out there, what we think. We have freedom of speech for now. So that's why we're here.
1: Well, you know, not everybody thinks the same. I was shocked when Marjorie Taylor Greene started taking a side and making a big deal. Should I say, became a Jew hater? You know, this happened a long time ago. Again, this guy with a mustache. It's not going to work in the long run. We can't hate Jews. We can't hate Palestinians. You can't take those kind of sides. You cannot take those kind of polarizations.
0: No, you shouldn't hate anyone. I mean, the part of the deal here is to keep people divided. You keep them divided, you can conquer them.
1: Exactly. So you don't want to eat that bait. You don't want to eat that poison.
0: No.
1: No. We have a lot of different kind of people in the United States. We're a melting pot. We've always been a melting pot. But once a group starts trying to preach hate and make a big deal out of it, like Mamdani, you've got poison in the system. You know, the thing that amazes me is some of the Israelis still want to vote for the Democratic Party. Guys, you need to look at yourself. You need to look at what has turned against you. It's turning against you. There's nothing wrong with the old-fashioned Democratic Party. My dad used to be locally vote for a Democrat. Everybody in the South did. And then when it was a national election like a president, they voted for the conservative president, i.e. Republican. Why? Because the Democrats of the South, the Dixiecrats, if you want to call them that.
0: Yeah, the Dixiecrats.
1: They were nothing but a disguised conservative party. They've always been like that. Disguising yourself. Hitler disguised himself. He said he was going to unite everybody. He said he was going to purge all the evil. But yet he was the evil.
0: Right.
1: We don't want this kind of disruption, this kind of bad weather in our country. And there's always going to be disruptions. The stock market could go into a massive disruption because of all this. But mainly because it's probably time for us to have a correction. And maybe it's going to be a bad one. And so if you're older, like 55, 60, and you're going to have a retirement plan here pretty soon, in other words, hang it up somewhat, you don't want your assets to be encumbered, so to speak, or should I say locked away from you because of stock market drops.
0: Right.
1: Again, we're not against the stock market. We're just talking about timing here. Annuities are a proven program that will last and not, your money won't go away. I'm talking about the fixed indexed annuities that can make a lot of money. Give us a call if you want to know how this works. Returns can be incredible. Absolutely incredible. Income can be absolutely incredible and can be guaranteed for life. There's all kinds of things. You owe it to yourself to understand the misrepresentations that different type of groups do when they want to talk about, no, you don't want an annuity. There's documentation that shows that it actually outperforms the stock market when you're doing, taking money out. I didn't make those calculations. They were done by economists and people who wanted to know the truth.
0: That's
1: right. Again, there's nothing wrong with the stock market. We use it in a roundabout way, but you just don't want to lose your ass. 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Give us a call. 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And if you give us an appointment with $50,000 or more, you're going to be eating high on the cotton with a steak from Texas Roadhouse. Give us a call. We want to help you save it all. What's the numbers?
0: 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All right, listeners, we're going to take a quick break here. But don't go anywhere, because we are going to be back with more of the Health and Wealth Show with David Ernest right after this.

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2: Where? 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
1: Up in the sky.
2: I don't see nothing.
1: It's a toaster. It's a Buick. Hey, hey, it's the monkeys. No, it's Money Man.
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4: Now, Loose Change, remember, we are using our secret identities. I am mild-mannered Clark Clerk, notary public. And you are Thomas B. Squash.
5: Thomas B. Squash. What does the B stand for?
4: Butternut.
5: Not sure I like that one.
4: Now remember, secret identity. Here comes a customer. Could I help you, sir?
6: Yes, I'd like to get this notarized.
4: Well, all right, sir. That'll be $2.
5: Excuse me, sir. Aren't you Playboy billionaire Bruce Wayne?
6: That's right.
5: Wow, it's great to meet you. I'd like to introduce you to my friend, mild-mannered Clark Clerk, notary public, and I'm, what's my name again?
4: Butternut Squash.
5: Yeah, something like that.
6: Well, it's nice to meet you. I've got to go.
5: Yes, so long, Mr. Wayne. Wow, how about that, mild-mannered Clark Clerk?
4: That was quite a treat, meeting billionaire playboy Bruce Wayne. Little did he know that we are assuming our secret identities today so that we blend in with society.
5: Yeah, how would he know that we're crime fighters and our secret lair is the cash cave?
4: That's right, Butternut Squash. He's a playboy billionaire without a care in the world. He wouldn't know what it was like to have a secret identity.
3: Will Money Man and Loose Change ever get used to assuming their secret identities? Would billionaire playboy Bruce Wayne ever be able to understand their struggle? And will that $2 Clark Clerk collected ever make it into the till? Tune in next time when we hear Butternut Squash say,
5: "Wow, Clark Clerk, look at that car that billionaire playboy Bruce Wayne is driving away in. It's as long as the Batmobile."
3: On the next We Don't Even Have a Clue episode of
1: Money Man.
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0: For chicken thieves and whatnot, Andy and Barney were all the Law Mayberry needed. 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
11: Shazam!
0: Others tried in vain.
11: Judy, Judy, Judy, Judy, Judy.
0: But only one could summon that superhero.
11: Shazam!
0: When a still needed to be busted up, call on Andy.
12: I'm right here.
0: If you need to stop something before it gets out of hand, call Barney and he'll
13: nip it in the bud.
0: If you need a drink, call Otis.
2: But when there's big trouble in Mayberry, there's only one word that can bring the help you need.
8: Shazam!
2: And what will that hero do when he gets here?
8: Yelling about. And I hereby, as a citizen of the town of Mayberry and the United States of America, arrest you.
9: Hooray!
12: Is that it? Kind of a big build-up for that. Kind of dumb. Well, maybe the next episode is the loaded goat. Or maybe the one where Aunt Bee makes the pickles. That's a good one. Yeah, this one's kind of dumb. At least it wasn't in color.

0: to boldly go where no man has gone before. It's Redneck Star Trek. Captain's log, Captain Clyde reporting. While on routine patrol around Uranus, shut up. We have been surprised by a fleet of Klingon ships.
1: Captain Clyde, Captain Clyde, the Klingons are hailing us.
0: Put it on the speaker. This here's Captain Clyde. Identify yourself.
2: This is Captain Kang from the Klingon Empire. We have you surrounded, Captain Clyde.
0: What you want? Our dilithium crystals?
2: No.
0: Well, I guess you want our secret transporter technology.
2: No, not that either.
0: Well, what is it you want?
2: We want your portfolio.
0: A portfolio? Red alert! Red alert!
3: Captain, there's no need to worry about our portfolio falling into the hands of the Klingons.
0: Why is that, Mr. Spooky?
3: Because last time we were on Earth, we took our portfolio to David Ernest.
0: Oh, yeah, that's right. So our portfolio is protected. What you think about that, Mr. Klingon?
2: Of course, it's foiled again. Klingon's out.
0: Man, it's a good thing we took our portfolio over to David Ernest.
3: Yes, Captain, it was the logical thing to do. Not only is our portfolio safe from the Klingons, but our retirement is set up as well.
0: You know, I think I'm going to call old David Ernest and see how our portfolio is a-doing. Well, thank you there, Mr. Spooky. Now let me get back to filling out the captain's log, where I can tell him about the time we encountered Klingons around your...
3: Don't do it, Captain. It's a cheap laugh.
0: Yeah, I guess you're right. All right there, Mr. Hulu. Take us to warp drive.
1: Engaging warp drive, Captain.
0: That don't sound good. Man, this ship is a lemon.
3: Should we call Mr. Skippy in engineering?
0: It won't do no good. He'll just start whining about we got no power. We got no power. Dad, don't.

0: All right. Hey, everybody. Welcome to the second half here. We're back with the Health and Wealth Show with David Ernest. I'm your host, Matthew. And we were talking about bad weather, bad political weather.
1: You know, we have to have a collection agency in the United States. It's called the Internal Revenue Service. If we didn't have them, we probably wouldn't be able to have a military. We wouldn't be able to have their infrastructures and all that stuff. So no one is against a system that is fair. The word is fair. You know, the Internal Revenue Service has revamped in trying to become a friendlier, more fair organization, and that's good. And as I said, we need something to pay the bills. It's called money. And the rest of the citizens, they need to be able to support that. And so that's the reason why we have it. We didn't have one before 1913, but the world changed. There were other kinds of taxes. There were other kinds of taxes. But these taxes are nothing like being taken over completely like the Communism Party. In other words, this is old joke about taxes. It said we're going to convert the tax form to two questions or two answers. One is the question, how much did you make last year? The second, an answer is, send it in. That's an old joke. Of course, you couldn't survive if you send it all in. But let's just say that you had to send 80 or 90% in. Could you live off of 10, 15, 20% instead of 80%? Do you think, Matthew?
0: I don't think so.
1: It's going to be difficult. Oh, so the party, the Communist Party of Mandana, I'm going to just call it that, of New York, he's going to take care of us. He's going to have all this free stuff, free health, free retirement, free everything. But they're going to own you. Because communism, the basis of communism is they own everything. They own you too. And if you say anything about it, they kill you or they get rid of you. The United States of America is a wonderful country because we have a true freedom of speech most of the time. Why do I say most of the time? Well, I've seen some people try to hush people up. I've known they've tried to hush me up a few times, but it didn't work. Why? We're not doing anything wrong. We're not doing anything wrong. And therefore, it didn't work. But we understand there's haters out there. There's haters that hate our country. There's haters that hate what we stand for. There's haters that don't like annuities. There's haters that don't like the stock market. We're not one of them. Again, just like Israelis and Palestinians, they should tolerate each other. They should love each other as fellow men. Whether you're using the stock market exclusively or annuities, no one should ridicule you or accuse you of doing bad things or stupid things if you're doing what you believe in. No one should ridicule you if you're a Catholic versus a Baptist. No one should ridicule you if you believe in anything differently. Freedom of religion is basically in our Constitution. Freedom to carry a weapon, even though they've tried to modify that off and on. Mandani wants to take your guns. I can see him coming down here in the South taking some guns from some good old boys. What do you think would happen, Matthew?
0: Yeah, I don't think it would go too well.
1: No. I don't think it's going to go very well, anyone trying to take away our human rights, our constitutional rights. But this is what they're trying to do. They want to, there's folks out there that want to destroy the fact that you have freedom of choice in your retirement planning. There's two or three different angles. You should have freedom of choice. If you don't want to take a lot of risk, you should have that choice. If you don't want to lose your ass sense when there's a downturn, you should have that choice. You should not be forced into a system that could lose money when you mostly need it. I will say this. The rich people, 10 million, 20 million, 50 million, they don't have anything to worry about, probably, because if they lose half of their ass sits, they already got the other half of their ass sits. And they can live off a half ass sits. I know that sounds kind of funny.
0: Half ass sits. Yes.
1: Yeah. Can you live off of half of your ass sits? If you lose half of your ass sits, you're going to do fine, right? No. This is why Earnest Financial exists, to give a choice. There's a lot of people out there that take that choice. There's documentation that shows when you're older, if you're not super wealthy, it could be the best choice. There's also documentation that shows that the stock market can be very great over long periods of time, and that you don't take any money out during the recessions and depressions. That's the problem. The recessions, the potential coming depression. If you lose half of your ass sits, how well is that going to set for you? Why would we want to be forced to do something that we don't want to do? Why should we be told that it's the best thing for us when we might lose half of our ass sits over a period of time? Oh, you can sit on your ass sits and maybe it'll come back. Sure, it always has, unless you were in the wrong investments. I'm not against the stock market. I'm just trying to make a point. I'm not against people wanting to, you know, tax America somewhat. I'm just trying to make a point. I'm not against rules and regulations. I'm just trying to make a point. But these rules, these regulations, these regulatory departments, these tax structures, these countries, these governments, they should not be preaching hate. No. They should not be exhibiting hate toward someone who believes differently than them. You should not hate someone for being a Palestinian. You should not hate someone for being a Muslim. You should not hate someone for being a Baptist. Oh, I will say this. If you're a Baptist, like in Alabama, a majority of us probably are Baptists or Protestants of some kind. There used to be friction between Protestants and Catholics. But now we seem to be fellow men because, hey, something odd is happening. We're being invaded with other different religions, and we don't really like it. But yet we try to tolerate it. Why? It's in the Constitution. But when some factions of that invasion start trying to change what we represent, what we believe in, and they want to tax us, and they want to take our stuff, that changes the whole landscape. I do not understand Marjorie Taylor Greene. Maybe she's got something that made her change and all of a sudden became a hater of Donald Trump. I can understand. But when she took the side of the Palestinians more than she takes the side of the Israelis, that's not fair to the Israelis. Why can they trick Israelites into voting mostly Democrat? I don't know. Maybe there's something I don't know, and I'm not against them voting for Democrats. But when they're going to start voting for Democrats, it's disguised, and really they're almost communist, like what's happening in New York.
0: Yeah.
1: People need to open their eyes and say, what am I voting for? What's happening here? Don't you know that historically that the parties change? Actually, I've heard this many times. The Republican Party is now the old Democratic Party. The Democratic Party is now more like the old Republican Party.
0: They flip-flopped.
1: Flip-flopped. But then now there's another movement that's trying to change them into a communist-type situation. Where did this come from? People that are coming into this country with different ideas, that hate what we represent. And that is a problem, in my opinion. Well, it is a problem. Could you ever have dreamed, could you ever imagined that Giuliani, the hero of 9/11, would be hated so much now by his own city? They're not the same people.
0: No.
1: They're not the same people. There's an invasion, guys. And thank God, Long Island, New York, where we broadcast, is not so much like that. I commend the people of Long Island, New York. Why don't you ask the question if you're in Long Island, New York? What is going wrong with you guys' brains over in New York City? Really? Why are you falling for this stuff?
0: I don't think all of them are.
1: No. It's just the majority that's the problem.
0: Yeah.
1: The elections have proven the majority is the problem. So what is the problem in our financial health and wealth?
0: Yeah.
1: What's the problem in all kinds of different

0: realize that. You need to look at yourself. You need to look at what's happening. If you're older, maybe you want to take a look at your assets to see if they're positioned correctly. Do you want to have more information on how you can protect your retirement? Where you have guarantees that your money cannot go down. Money going down means income going down. Oh, there's some products that guarantee income, but let me just tell you, if they lose the money, they're under dire stress to keep the income going. So I personally believe that you want to put money in the insurance companies that don't have it so much in the markets, even though they may guarantee an income, because there's a lot of backups that don't exist in those kind of programs. They can fail. You know, you really need to have the information. You need to know how this system really, really works. Both systems, all the systems have value. Well, in downturns, in older ages, if you're not multi-million in value, you need to protect what little you have, because your numbers are little compared to the billionaires. And even now, we're seeing some billionaires. Even Warren Buffett was putting more money in cash. Why do you think he was trying to protect his stash and convert it to cash? There's a reason. He thinks something's not right. We've talked about this before. When you don't know exactly what might happen, you go more liquid, right? That's what they do.
1: Yeah.
0: But their liquidity, if it's in something in like government securities, is not going to make much money. There's other programs that will mix safety and use stock market type instruments to give you potentially much bigger gains than government securities. This is the reason why we exist. We're not against any of these other systems. Not at all. We think you should look at it all. It's just we specialize in annuities. Fixed indexed annuities, fixed annuities, insurance coverage to protect your assets when you get older so that you won't become a statistic. And it could be a bad statistic.
1: Yes, it could.
0: Give us a call. We want to give you the potential to eat at the Texas Roadhouse. You don't have to buy from us. You just have to have a very, in-depth conversation or meeting with us. Of $50,000 or more, you have nothing to lose and everything to gain. Give us this information. Let us give you this information. You know, information, wisdom is power.
1: Yes, it is.
0: What's the numbers?
1: 833-596-SAFE. 833-596-7233. 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That's E-A-R-N-E-S-T. All right, David, this has been a really good show. Listeners, I hope you enjoyed it and got a lot of good information out of this. And like always, tune back in tomorrow. We're going to be right here with more of the Health and Wealth Show with David Ernest.
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0: Targets in Iran.
1: This is something that President Trump said earlier here at a NATO summit in Ankara, Turkey, that would probably happen in response to Iran targeting those three commercial vessels in the Strait of Hormuz. President Trump saying earlier today the ceasefire with Iran is over, but he does not see the war restarting.
0: Fox's Lucas Tomlinson in Ankara, Turkey. CENTCOM posting on X, the United States is holding Iran accountable for recent unjustified aggression against commercial shipping and civilian crews freely navigating a vital international waterway. President Trump on his way back to Washington after the NATO summit in Turkey, where he met with the leader of Ukraine to discuss its defense against Russian attacks.
2: Ukraine's asked for years for a license to produce American Patriot interceptors. They're in short supply, but badly needed to counter Russian bombardments. At the NATO summit in Turkey, President Trump gave counterpart Vladimir Zelensky what he wanted.
3: This way he can't complain that we're not giving him enough. I say, make him yourself. We haven't informed the company of that yet, but that'll work out all right. Sure, they'll be thrilled.
2: Despite a rough past relationship, President Trump praised President Zelensky and the Ukrainian people, adding he believes a deal to end the war is finally on the horizon.
0: Fox's Jonathan Savage in Turkey. A federal judge has ordered writer E. Jean Carroll be paid the $5.8 million that's been held in escrow since a jury found President Trump sexually abused and defamed her. Lawyers for the president have asked the court to block the payment while they appeal. Wall Street, the major index, has ended the day mixed after President Trump raised doubts earlier today that the temporary ceasefire with Iran's over. The Dow lost 576. The Nasdaq added 51. The S&P minus 21. Oil prices rose, ending the day at about $72 a barrel. 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
0: Another courtroom roadblock against a Florida law aimed at controlling how race and gender policies are implemented in schools and businesses.
9: Florida's 2022 law called Stop Woke was intended to prevent employers and public school teachers from enforcing policies claiming a particular race or gender was either morally superior to others or that it was systemically oppressed. That law is once again ruled unconstitutional. A panel of the U.S. 11th Circuit Court of Appeals says Florida's argument that a state university-employed professor's speech belonged to the state was violative of the First Amendment. The U.S. Supreme Court may next be asked to evaluate this law. In Miami, Eben Brown, Fox News.
0: The Labor Department is investigating fraudulent use of U.S. visas.
10: Labor Department Inspector General Anthony D'Esposito says investigators are probing visa use for alleged human trafficking schemes. He tells Maria Bartiromo of Fox Business they're looking at the use of H-1B visas that allow skilled foreign people to work in the U.S. and PERM visas, the first step toward a green card.
11: We've already started to issue dozens of subpoenas. We are going to make sure that we track down every lead.
10: D'Esposito says it's not just hiring factory workers, but medical facilities and doctor's offices.
11: Much of the visa and the human trafficking that we see when it comes to this foreign labor is tied to cartels, is tied to transnational gangs.
10: Jenny Cosola, Fox News.
0: People who live near the building in Manhattan that buckled yesterday morning have been allowed to return to their homes. Crews work through the night to shore up the building, which is being converted from office space to luxury apartments. The cause of the structural issues remains under investigation. The renovation project is billed as the largest office to residential conversion in the city's history. I'm Lee Silasera. This is Fox News.
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16: He's here. 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

0: All matters discussed during this show are for informational purposes only. 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All ideas and information should be discussed in detail with one of our qualified representatives prior to implementation.
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2: Another round. I'm Lee Silicera, Fox News. U.S. Central Command confirming a second round of strikes on target.

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11: A better life with Dr. Sanjay Gupta.
12: There are lots of things you can measure to get an idea of how healthy you are at any given moment. Temperature, heart rate, blood pressure, just to name a few. But how about how healthy you will be and how long you're likely to live? According to a new study out of the University of Buffalo, 2 simple strength tests are pretty accurate at predicting longevity in older women. One is hand grip strength, and the other is how quickly people can stand up from a seated position without using their arms. By the way, I remember interviewing former President Jimmy Carter when he was quite old and being really impressed how he just popped out of the chair without using his arms. Not a lot of older people can actually do that. But I think the message here is that maintaining strength as you age is going to help you perform everyday activities, but also help you avoid injury and stay independent. I'm Dr. Sanjay Gupta, helping you live a better life.
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15: Round 2, strikes against Iran. I'm Lisa Lucera, Fox News. They began more than 2 hours ago after an attack yesterday by

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10: Osteoporosis affects millions of people in the United States and around the world. It's a disease that basically causes someone's bones to become weak, brittle, and porous, which can increase their risk of fractures. Now, the good news here is there are things you can do other than, or in addition to, taking medications to prevent fractures before it's too late. One is to up your intake of calcium and vitamin D. You also want to eat more protein. One functional medicine dietitian told us that that helps build muscle, and if you're building muscle strength, then you are also building bone strength. You want to be mindful of your workouts. The best ways to build bone density, one therapist told us, are going to be resistance exercises like lifting weights, and also exercises that make your bones take a bit of an impact, such as jumping or even running, just loading the bones a little bit more. I'm Dr. Sanjay Gupta, helping you live a better life.
11: 800-5-
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13: More strikes against Iran. I'm Lisa Lucera, Fox News. This second round coming after yesterday's attack by Tehran on civilian ships in the Strait of Hormuz.
14: The president took to Truth Social, stating that this is indeed retribution for the strikes on commercial shipping. And he says if it happens again, it'll get worse.
13: Fox's Mike Tobin in Tel Aviv. President Trump said earlier today the ceasefire between the U.S. and Iran was over, but said he didn't think a full conflict would resume. President Trump now on his way back to the White House after meeting with NATO leaders in Turkey, where Secretary General Mark Rutte gave him credit for allies increasing their defense spending.
15: Rutte praised Trump's efforts to help bolster defense spending over the past year.
16: In total, more than $1.2 trillion. I call this the Trump trillion.
15: Trump's only public denunciation, Spain, long seen as lagging other countries when it comes to defense spending.
17: A terrible partner in NATO. They don't participate, they don't pay.
15: Behind closed doors, Trump said the alliance remains strong and united.
13: Fox's Lucas Tomlinson in Ankara, Turkey. President